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There's the Aussie group In Excess with new sensation. Petula Clark with Love Me With All Your Heart. And we started off with the American Jack Nischke and his instrumental Lonely Surfer. It's 19 minutes to 10. G'day to Adrian at Gillies Plains. Adrian was telling me that there's a Beatles CD out that you can get, a double CD, and one side is all orchestration of various songs without any vocals. So, and he said She's Leaving Home is featured on it as well. So I'll have to track that down. Thanks to Adrian from Gillies Plains for that info. Let's continue with the music. And from Sydney, this is Digger Ravel.

0: 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Well, Melbourne radio preferred the Billy Thorpe rendition, but there's Digger Ravel, which he had great success with his version of Twilight Time. On Sydney radio, it's 15 minutes to 10.
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88.7 Adelaide's Coast FM. There's Randy Crawford from 1980, and same old story, same old song. Just very recently, June the 13th, age 76, Goral Hanser died. She was the manager of ABBA and had been born in Skåde in Sweden. When Goral Hanser's daughters was a young girl, she was asked by her school teacher what her parents did for a living, and she said, "Oh, my mother works for two men with beards, and those two guys were Bjorn and Benny." Hanser had begun working with them back in 1969, at which time only Anderson was bearded. As a lonely secretary at a Swedish record company owned by Stig Anderson, she was employed by the unknown Bjorn and Benny, who were in-house songwriters and producers. Her formidable organisational skills meant that she was soon to become a key figure in the ABBA story. Organising press and promotions and accompanying the group around the world, she rose to become the vice president of the company and made herself indispensable as ABBA's personal manager. So much so that in 1979, a few years before the group broke up, they wrote and recorded a song in her honour, Sang Til Goral, as a gift for her 30th birthday. It took almost 20 years for the reunion to happen, but when it did, it was a one-off private performance at Hanser's 50th birthday party in 1999. ABBA rehearsed secretly in the bathroom, and it was a big surprise, Hanser recalled. A year later, ABBA was offered $1 billion US for a 100-show world tour, which they declined. Goral Hanser has been working with them for more than half a century, leading the group's official fan club to call her ABBA's fifth member, and here they are.

And there they are, fading into the background. And I'm referring to ABBA, of course, with their huge hit Waterloo, which won them the European, not Battle of the Sounds, the Eurovision Song Contest is what I'm trying to say very poorly. Here's an Aussie song. Local Adelaide artist Gary Burrows wrote this and recorded it with Jill Hicks. You may remember she was the one very badly injured in the tube bombings. And here they are, Gary Burrows and Jill Hicks together with I Want to Tell You. Let's press that button one more time. All silent, all square, nothing happening. I'll press it again. Bingo.

0: 88.7 Adelaide's Coast FM. Isn't that a great song? And it should be played more often, so I'll have to do that. Gary Burrows, local artist and drummer, guitarist, songwriter, singer, together with Jill Hicks, who's just got the most amazing voice, and I've been lucky enough to hear them do that live in concert. Just excellent. Gary Burrows and Jill Hicks with I Want to Tell You. And they were also joined, says I, now delving a little further, they were joined by the Emmanuel Choir College, who just added that little extra touch.
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2: Hello there, I'm Sean Bindley. The federal government says housing is a long-term investment and prices will go up and down. New data from Cotality and PropTrack shows property prices have dropped to levels not seen since COVID. Some Australians have welcomed the decrease, but others are now in negative equity as a result of the fall. Treasurer Jim Chalmers says we will be better off in the long term.
3: We saw some softness in housing even before the budget. It's a function of a whole range of factors. Our goal here is to make things easier for first home buyers. That's one of the key motivations behind the tax changes in the budget.
2: The United States Supreme Court has struck down the US President's executive order seeking to end birthright citizenship, ruling 6-3 that the Constitution guarantees automatic citizenship to virtually all children born on American soil. Chief Justice John Roberts wrote the majority opinion, firmly rejecting the order President Trump signed on his first day back in office, marking the administration's third major defeat at the court in recent months. Three conservative justices, Clarence Thomas, Samuel Alito and Neil Gorsuch, dissented. Kate Fisher is in Washington.
4: This was kind of Donald Trump's signature policy. It's something he's campaigned on throughout his political career. And he made this executive order on the first day of his second term in office. Now we are at the final decision by the Supreme Court, and they have rejected his challenge to the right to immediate citizenship to babies born here on American soil by 6-3.
2: Three-year-old boy has been found alive 6 days after two destructive earthquakes in Venezuela. Rescue teams say his vital signs were good as he was taken to hospital. The death toll from the quakes is nearing 2,000, with tens of thousands unaccounted for. Pay increases take effect from today for the country's lowest paid workers. A 6% rise will take Australia's minimum weekly wage above $1,000 for the first time. Award workers will get a 4.75% increase. ACTU Secretary Sally McManus urging workers to check the new rate has been correctly applied.
5: If it hasn't, you've got to get onto it straight away, because that's got to be lawfully paid to everyone on those minimum award wages.
2: And drivers are being told to expect a rise in fuel prices from today. The government's reduction to the fuel tax is being halved, raising prices by 16 cents per litre. The NRMA's Peter Currie says prices have come down from record highs 3 months ago.
6: We've seen pretty significant falls from the record highs in April. We've also taken into consideration the fact that the government cut the excise. Half of that's not now going back on.
2: And shark spotting drones are being rolled out across all Sydney beaches today, kicking off year-round patrols. Popular beaches will be prioritised under the state's expanded shark monitoring program, which will also increase the length of daily patrols from dawn till dusk. Surf Life Saving New South Wales chief executive Steve Pearce says more than 500,000 flights will be carried out over the next 12 months.
7: The drones that we have will be in the air for around 220,000 hours. And if you think about how far that distance is, it's about 4.5 million kilometres that drones are going to be flying to the next 12 months right along the coastline here, looking for sharks to keep the swimmers safe.
2: The Australian dollar is buying 69.1 US cents. This is Air News. Firstly to tennis, and a dream has come true for one young Aussie at Wimbledon. Air Sports' Paul Walsh is there.
8: The much-anticipated return of Serena Williams to Grand Slam tennis has been short-lived after 20-year-old Maya Joint defeated the 7-times Wimbledon champion in 3 sets, 6-3, 6-7, 6-3. Although there were glimpses of brilliance from the 44-year-old, it was Joint who moved the ball from side to side, working the former champion to all points of the court. For Joint, the match overall was a surreal experience.
9: I mean, she has such an aura, she's such a legend, and this court has so many huge names that have played on it. I was I've been dreaming about this moment since I was a little kid, so this is pretty crazy.
8: In other Day 2 action, three more Australians have made it through to the second round with solid wins to James Duckworth, Kimberly Birrell and Alex Demonar. For the Demon, it was a slow start that saw him down 3-love before getting on the board and finally taking control of the match. Final score, 7-5, 6-1, 6-love.
2: At the World Cup, Norway are through the round of 16 after a 2-1 victory over the Ivory Coast. In cricket, Australia's women are through to the T20 World Cup final after they downed the West Indies by 8 wickets, set at a target of 126. A 63-run partnership between Beth Mooney and Ash Gardner saw Australia finish the chase with 7 overs to spare. Australian Independent Radio News.
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0: A cloudy Wednesday with a very high chance of showers, and there's also the chance of a thunderstorm this morning. The city of Adelaide's expecting a top of 16 degrees, and it's currently 13. For tomorrow, Thursday and Friday, very, very similar, both a top of 15 degrees and a shower. So there you are. It's 7 minutes past 10. Good morning. You're with Rob McLennan on a Wednesday morning. Great to have your company. Thank you for joining me. I always enjoy catching up with you. And my guest very shortly, who's joined me in the studio, David Sinclair, who's the Artistic Director of The Rep, that wonderful theatre company that's been around for a long, long time. I was about to tell you how many years, but it's many, many, many years. David will be able to confirm that. Let's start with some music, and this is Chicago from 1971.

0: Chicago on 88.7 Adelaide's Coast FM from 1971. And does anybody know what time it is? Well, I do. It's 10 minutes past 10 here on Adelaide's Coast FM. Rob McLennan with you on a Wednesday morning. Wednesday, the 1st of July. Wow. Halfway through the year. 2026. Going quickly, isn't it? It's time for me to press a button.
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0: Well, nothing's changed since I last gave you the weather. It's still 13 degrees and we're still expecting a top of 16.
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0: 88.7 Adelaide's Coast FM from 1967. There's Sandy Shaw, the Barefoot Girl, and You've Not Changed. It's 15 minutes past 10 here on your community radio station. And with me in the studio is David Sinclair. He's the artistic director of the REP, better known as the Repertory Theatre. And David was good enough to tell me off air that they've been around since 1908, and they're the longest performing repertory theatre in the Southern Hemisphere, or been going the longest. So that's quite a reputation. David, you must be very proud of that.
1: Absolutely. Good morning, Rob. Thank you for having me here.
0: Pleasure.
1: And happy new financial year to you on this wet, very wet Wednesday.
0: Yes.
1: The Adelaide Rep has been around since 1908, and it is a huge and proud history that we have, and we're still here.
0: Yes.
1: And we're still performing, and we're still staging our plays, which is an exciting time for us. Just on the oldest continuously running theatre company, we're the oldest in the Southern Hemisphere, but we're actually seventh in the world.
0: Wow.
1: It's an amazing feat, really.
0: For a continuous run.
1: Yeah, exactly, exactly.
0: Wow, there'd be a couple in London at the East End of...
1: there are, and through Europe.
0: Yeah.
1: But it's a very... exciting time for the REP, because we're going through a process of change and evolution, and you know, as we were talking off air. Appealing to new audiences and also our existing audiences is not an easy feat.
0: No.
1: To appeal to everybody. So hopefully our programming in the next couple of years will appeal to a broad range of theatre goers.
0: Yeah. Oh, that's excellent. Yes, because you were saying to me off air that you have very much a mature age clientele.
1: Yes, we do.
0: Yes. Yep. Yes. Now, moving on for your production this year for the 2026 season is the comedy classic The Man Who Came to Dinner. And it's starring the iconic Adelaide personality Peter Gurs and the much-loved cabaret performer Michael Griffiths.
1: That's right. The Man Who Came to Dinner is our first play for the 26th season.
0: Mm-hmm.
1: We've got a very exciting season this year, and opening with The Man Who Came to Dinner. And as you said, starring Adelaide's own Peter Gurs, in the lead role of Sheridan Whiteside. Sheridan Whiteside is a character. He's a big famous radio personality in the States, known through Broadway, known through Hollywood. So it's a real he's quite an acid-tongued, quick-witted sort of personality. So
0: is he a shock jock?
1: Yes, yeah, in his time,
0: right.
1: In his time. So as Peter says, it's a real stretch for him to play a character like that.
0: Yes.
1: It's a very funny show, and the cast are doing an amazing job in rehearsal. As you indicated, we've got Peter in the lead role, and the wonderful Michael Griffiths is also appearing in the role of Beverly Carlton, which is sort of a Noel Coward sort of character. And Michael is not just acting in the show, he's also performing a song. It's not a musical, but it has a fantastic performance by Michael in the show. So entertaining for everybody.
0: That's excellent. And in fact, I'm going to turn over the page, because you've got a very, very big cast. I was amazed counting them up. There's about 15 on the stage.
1: It's huge.
0: Yeah.
1: It's huge, which is for a play, to have so many people in a cast is quite unusual. So Sue Wiley, our director, has been doing a fantastic job, putting it politely, herding all the cats so that they're all going in the same direction. So we've got other incredible Adelaide talents, such as Sandy McMenamin, who would be known to a lot of people through her singing and cabaret performance. The Rep's own Penny Hamilton Smith, who's been treading the boards for many, many, many decades in Adelaide. Rob Cazenza, fantastic actor. Jess Corrie, Julie Quick, Brenton Whittle.
0: Yes.
1: Also a very, very fine actor, both on stage and screen and in movies. So we are really, really blessed to have such a strong and fine cast.
0: Brenton Whittle's got a very distinctive voice.
1: He has got a beautiful... He's got, it's like liquid gold. It's velvet. It just sort of rolls over you like a big warm hug.
0: And you were quoted, David, as saying, this production captures everything that the Rep stands for, bringing people together through the power of live theatre. We're thrilled to present this classic comedy and ensemble and the absolute A-list, as you've just read out, the A-list of Adelaide Theatre to do so. And you look forward to welcoming everyone to the Arts Theatre for a night of chaos and laughter.
1: That's true. You know, it's a play that's... from the very start, it's frantic and it's crazy and it's chaotic. And the as the story progresses, that chaos increases, but always with a good laugh.
0: Yes.
1: You know, in today's times, it's good to be able to go out and enjoy and sit and be entertained without the drama that's going on throughout the world at the moment. So I encourage Adelaide audiences to come out, be entertained, have a good time, come into the Arts Theatre, which is warm and friendly, have a drink and be entertained.
0: Now, I read, this jumped out at me, because you are quoted as saying that it's the Rep's boldest season to date.
1: It is. We're very, very proud of this season. We, we've got our second play for the year is a play called The Sunshine Boys, which is also being directed by Peter Gers. And it's got Rob Cosenza and Robin Smacker Smeltzkopf as the leads in it. But what's also very exciting is the Rep is venturing into musical theatre. So our third production is a full-on musical which is called The Drowsy Chaperone. And it's, it is a really hilarious and stupid show. And it absolutely will...

0: at a company.
1: Just like our radio station.
0: Exactly. Yep. And without our volunteer base, we couldn't exist. Mm. And I'm constantly thanking the people that are involved, whether they're on stage, backstage, in administration, yep. working front of house, helping us out with marketing. It's all volunteer, and we would not exist without those people.
1: So you need bums on seats.
0: We need bums on seats to help pay the bills, because even though we don't necessarily pay the people that work with us, we have to pay our bills. And the only way we can do that is to get people in the theatre, watching our shows, and enjoying live theatre.
1: Excellent. Now, I'm going to give people the dates should let you know also, too. Look, general admission, $35. There's a concession ticket as well. And I should say, every ticket purchase carries a $1 seat levy, which is contributing directly to the Arts Theatre Redevelopment Fund.
0: That's correct. We have the privilege of owning the Arts Theatre, which you could say is a huge asset, but it's also a significant liability for us. The Deer Theatre it was built in the 1960s and is well and truly overdue for a major facelift. So we are in the process of getting the new plans for a full redevelopment, which will allow community theatre, professional theatre, to have a venue that will support it for the next 50 and 60 years.
1: Yep. The Rep, are you in a position to apply for grants for such a project?
0: Yes, we do. Yes, we are. So we are not just a not-for-profit, we're a registered charity. Yep. So all donations are welcome and tax-deductible. So we will be reaching out to government and have been talking to government and council with the aim of getting some financial support for the redevelopment. It is a significant development, in a small way, every ticket that's sold, whether it's through the Adelaide Rep or any other company that uses the Arts Theatre, $1 from every patron goes in to help us with the redevelopment fund.
1: Oh, that's excellent. Well, let's talk about the show. It's The Man Who Came to Dinner, and it starts on Thursday the 9th of July, so that's next week, Thursday the 9th of July at 7:30. It then on Friday the 10th, 7:30. Saturday the 11th, there's a matinee at 2 o'clock. Then Saturday the 11th, the same day, there's an evening production once more at 7:30. Sunday the 12th, 2 o'clock, yes, another matinee. And then the following week, Thursday the 16th and Friday the 17th, back on the boards at 7:30. Saturday the 18th, another matinee. They're very popular. And concluding on Saturday the 18th of July at 7:30. Tickets, says I, turning over the page, because that's most important. You can get tickets at just go to the Arts Theatre. .sa.sales.ticketsearch. I'll do that one more time. Just Google artstheatresa.sales.ticketsearch there, and you can get your tickets. And can you buy them at the door?
0: You can buy them at the door. Just turn up. We have them on sale at the box office. You can just go to the Adelaide Rep website as well.
1: Yep.
0: But if you just Google Man Who Came to Dinner, Google the Arts Theatre or the Adelaide Rep, you'll find the links.
1: Excellent. David, thank you for joining me this morning.
0: Thank you very much for having me.
1: My guest in the studio, David Sinclair, who's the Artistic Director of the Rep. And I've got two double passes to give away. And the phone number, make sure you ring while the music's on, 8371 1000. And you'll need to let me know when you want to go too. 8371 1000 is the number, and two double passes to give away. So I think you'll enjoy it. It sounds like it's going to be an absolute hoot. It's 28 minutes past 10.

Well, we just heard from... who did we just hear from? The Carpenters, of course, and that's a great song, isn't it? Beechwood. 4-5. They want to keep on going. They're having so much fun. The Carpenters with Beechwood, 45789. It's a great phone number, isn't it? And prior to the Carpenters, we had Merv Benton with Love Me Tender. It's 26 minutes to the hour of 11 o'clock here on your community radio station. And... to say I'm under the pump is a... I'm busy taking phone calls. The double passes are proving to be very, very popular. Everyone wants to go to the rep and see the man who came to dinner. And I don't blame them either. I'm going to play a song now by Jackie Wilson. And this is one that he recorded back in 1960. And it's called Alone at Last, and it's track number 7, which is just helping me so I don't get lost. And the time's still 26 minutes to 11. You're with Rob McLennan on a Wednesday morning, bumbling along. And there, I think I've got it. Let me just double check. It'd be awful to make a mistake. Yep, that'll do it.

0: Isn't that a good song? And what a voice he's got too. That's Jackie Wilson from 1960. Jackie Wilson and Alone at Last.
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0: 88.7 Adelaide's Coast FM, Stevie Wonder from 1982, and a song that got to number 13 on the charts in the USA with Do I Do. Well, we had a lot of people ring in for double passes to go and see that wonderful production by the Rep of The Man Who Came to Dinner, and the lucky winners were Paul Robertson of Modbury North. He's going on Saturday the 11th at 2 p.m. yep, to the matinee. Mel Kirkham from Morphett Vale, he's going on Thursday the 9th at 7:30, and Bruna Boren from Athelstan, she's going on Saturday the 18th of July at 2 p.m. so congratulations to all of them, and my apologies to the lady whose name I didn't catch, sadly, and so my apologies to her, and to Rob from Clearview, he's another one who rang through, but the passes had all gone like a shot. It was a very busy time here in the studio. Well, it's 14 minutes to 11, and very, very belatedly, and my apologies to the listeners who love this segment, but here it is. John Doremus and the Passing Parade. Yes, another episode of the Passing Parade, thanks to Coast FM sponsor Adelaide Property Clearances, deceased estate and downsizing specialist, and they're part of Waterman Property.
1: Hello again. This is John Doremus with the Passing Parade, the story of a cutthroat pirate captain. His name was John Gow. As a lover, he enjoyed his share of success, but as a pirate, he could aptly be described as a bloody failure. And I'll be back with his story after this message.
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1: John Gow was born of respectable parents in or about the year 1695 at Carriston in the Orkney Islands north of Scotland. As a youth, he served in the British Navy, but the merciless discipline and poor rations soon led him to desert and sign on in merchant ships. He served as mate on many voyages to the Mediterranean and West Indies, but he had neither the money nor influence to obtain command of his own ship. In 1722, he fell in love with Janie Graham, the pretty daughter of a wealthy merchant of Stromness in the Orkneys. After seducing her, he sought her hand in marriage, but her father refused his consent until Gow gained command of his own vessel. It was then the embittered seaman's thoughts turned to piracy. Late in 1723, while serving as mate aboard a sloop bound from Lisbon to London, he tried to induce the crew to mutiny. The plot was betrayed, and Gow narrowly avoided being strung up to the yardarm by escaping ashore. He fled to Rotterdam in Holland and signed on as a mate aboard the brig George, which sailed for the Barbary coast of North Africa in July 1724. En route, with the aid of six fellow crew members, he murdered the captain and other officers and terrorized the rest of the crew into submission. Then, renaming the ship Revenge, he hoisted the black flag of piracy and set course through the Straits of Gibraltar in search of prey along the coasts of Spain and Portugal. His first two prizes proved bitter disappointments. Both were British ships loaded with North Sea herrings for the markets of Cadiz and Genoa. And so, in a fury of frustration, he butchered the crews and sank the vessels. This was to be the pattern of Gow's career as a pirate, a career of mayhem, murder, and miserable failure. In January 1725, he decided to return to the Orkneys and claim Janie Graham as his bride. Dropping anchor in Stromness Bay, he went ashore and paid his respects to Janie's father, who, having no idea that Gow had become a pirate, agreed to the marriage. The wedding date was duly set, but treachery was afoot among Gow's crew. Those who had been forced into piracy informed the magistrates at Kirkwall of their captain's piratical exploits. Gow barely managed to escape back to his ship with a few loyal crewmen. Swearing a fearful revenge, he cruised along the islands for a fortnight, leaving a trail of death and terror in his wake. Nemesis came in the form of a violent gale that blew in from the North Sea, driving the Revenge aground off the Smile Island of Edda. Boldly, Gow went ashore to seek help from the Laird of Edda, offering him a bribe of £1,000 if he would provide men and boats to tow the Revenge off the rocks. The Laird took him prisoner and subsequently rounded up the remainder of his crew. A British warship transported them to London, and in May 1725, they were tried at the Old Bailey for murder and piracy. All were hanged at Wapping on June 11th. Our time is up. This is John Doremus, and goodbye for now.
0: Goodbye, John, and you'll be able to hear another episode tomorrow during Dave Hearn's Coast Magazine, and he'll do it correctly at 20 minutes to 11, not like me running 5 minutes late. A new episode, thanks to Waterman Property. It's 10 minutes to 11 here on your community radio station, Adelaide's Coast FM. And unquestionably, this song, Wind and Rain, was one of the best Australian tracks of 1973. And like several other hits at this time, a Brian Cadd connection existed with this one. The band was signed to Brian Cadd's bootleg label. Plus, Cadd was able to produce the record as well. The lead singer of the band Bluestone was Terry Dean, himself having had some chart hits in Melbourne in the 1960s on the Go label. And here they are, Bluestone and Wind and Rain.

88.7 Adelaide's Coast FM. There's Daryl Cotton with Here Comes Another Heartache. And prior to Daryl Cotton, we had Bluestone with a song that got to number 26 on the charts here in South Australia with a song called Wind and Rain. Well, it's fast approaching news time here on your community radio station. And to take us up to the news, this is the Spotniks and from Sweden. Here they are with Highway Boogie.

0: And there they are. That's the Sputniks from Sweden. And that's called Highway Boogie. It's news time.
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2: Hello there, I'm Sean Bindley. New data shows property prices have dropped to their lowest level since COVID, with some homeowners now in negative equity. Michael Packey reports.
3: Cotality and PropTrack have released latest monthly figures showing national house prices have declined to levels not seen in years. Analysts say higher interest rates and the government's tax changes have dampened the market, and it's unlikely to recover anytime soon. It means that for some first home buyers, the value of their property is now less than what they originally paid. But Federal Housing Minister Claire O'Neill is confident prices will head back up.
4: This is a cyclical market.
3: Nationals leader Matt Canavan says the trend is disturbing.
5: We can't just let the bottom fall out of the most important asset that Australians own.
3: On the flip side, new polling shows almost 50% of Australians have welcomed the drop in house prices. Michael Packey, Canberra.
2: Millions of Australians will receive a tax cut from today as the new financial year triggers a suite of changes. The minimum wage will tip over $1,000 a week for the first time. Paid parental leave is expanding to 30 weeks. Businesses are also now required to make superannuation contributions with each pay rather than quarterly. Qatar says US envoys Steve Witkoff and Jared Kushner are in Doha, but that no direct meeting with Iranian officials is scheduled, contradicting US President Donald Trump, who said on Monday that Tehran had requested face-to-face talks. The Qatari foreign minister says the American envoys will instead hold indirect discussions mediated by Qatar's prime minister, with the aim of fleshing out the details of a ceasefire agreed almost 2 weeks ago. Iran's foreign ministry has warned it will respond decisively to any violation of the Memorandum of Understanding. Jagriti Dave reports from Washington.
6: This round of talks is, I guess you could call them technical talks. This is where the details of that ceasefire almost 2 weeks ago were thrashed out. It was a very vague outline, and now the detail is going to be discussed before it returns to the high-level talks where both sides then hopefully meet to then finalise some sort of resolution.
2: Authorities in Mexico are searching for a Perth man who's been missing for nearly a month. Reporter Sarah Smith says his family are desperate for answers.
7: 35-year-old Jesse Bruzese was travelling in Mexico visiting the holiday hotspot of Cancun. Police in Mexico are now working with the 35-year-old's family, and images of his distinctive tattoos have been released in the hope someone may see him. He was last seen the Riviera Maya location in Cancun along Mexico's coastline.
2: And a man is dead and two people have life-threatening injuries after a suspicious fire gutted a house on Queensland's Gold Coast last night. Air News' Lee Harrison reports.
8: Police allege an offender set fire to the home on Hope Island at about 11:45 last night. Fire crews attended with the blaze extinguished after 2 hours. The house was extensively damaged. The body of a 38-year-old man was found inside. A 44-year-old man and an 84-year-old man have been taken to hospital with life-threatening burns, while a 59-year-old woman with non-life-threatening injuries was also taken to hospital. A 38-year-old man escaped the burning house uninjured.
2: This is Air News. France will play Paraguay in the World Cup round of 16 after breezing past Sweden 3-0 in their first knockout. Kylian Mbappe scored twice, taking his overall tally to 18, just one behind Lionel Messi on the all-time scorers list.
9: Elise, oh sweet, sweet, Mbappe, so sweet! This football is from the heavens. Who on earth stops the French playing like this?
2: Thanks to SBS for that audio. Earlier, Norway defeated the Ivory Coast 2-1. In tennis, Maya Joyner spoiled Serena Williams' return to Wimbledon with a 6-3, 6-7, 6-3 win on centre court. Fellow Aussie Alex de Minaur is also into round two, defeating Argentina's Roman Burruchaga in straight sets. De Minaur admits it took him a few games to get into his rhythm.
10: I managed to sneak through that first set and then kind of free up and play confident tennis. So I was happy with the way I was moving. I got a couple of slides in, which always I feel is quite important, getting that footing and footwork on the grass court.
2: The Lions are set for an AFL blockbuster when they tackle the Cats in Geelong tomorrow night. And in rugby league, Jack Whiten will make his return for the Rabbitohs against the Panthers on Friday night, after missing almost 2 months with an arm injury. Penrith will be missing Isaiah Papali'i, who suffered a head knock against the Cowboys. Australian Independent Radio News.
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0: A cloudy Wednesday with a very high chance of showers, and there's even the chance of a thunderstorm as well. We're expecting a top temperature of 16 degrees for the city of Adelaide, and it's still just 13. I think it's going to stick to 13 by the looks of it. For tomorrow, Thursday and Friday, pretty well identical showers and a top of 15 degrees. Good morning, you're with Rob McLennan on a Wednesday morning. It's Wednesday the 1st of July. Yep, we're halfway through the year and the clock's just about to strike bong, 6 minutes past 11. 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They're a proud Wednesday Coast Magazine sponsor. Very shortly, I'll be chatting to my guest in the studio, Edmund Pegg, and he's a... An Australian actor, but has worked both in Australia and in the United Kingdom and has an amazing history, and I'm looking forward to chatting to Edmund about that. Let's start with some music, and this is a cracker from Sam Cooke.

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0: Okay, it's what's the time, Rob? It's fast approaching 15 minutes past 11 here on your community radio station, Adelaide's Coast FM. Rob McLennan with you on a Wednesday morning. We just heard from Kate Sobrano and Bedroom Eyes, and that was a very successful song for her. My guest in the studio is Edmund Pegg, and Edmund is an Australian actor, which will qualify shortly, who's worked in both Australia and the United Kingdom. Edmund arrived in Adelaide as a teenager, completing his education at St Peter's College here in Adelaide. Edmund, good morning.
1: Good morning, Rob.
0: And welcome.
1: Thank you very much.
0: Why Adelaide as a teenager? What brought you out here?
1: That's a long story, but I'll make it short. My father died in 1950-something,
0: yep.
1: And... My mother and uncle were born in Perth, West Australia. So I'm really half Australian, although
0: right.
1: I was born in England.
0: Yep.
1: And my uncle came out here in 1950-something
0: yep.
1: to be CEO of Gestetner. Do you remember Gestetner's?
0: Mm-hmm.
1: And he brought my mother out with me and my dear sister, who's still with us
0: yep.
1: at 95 in a home off Portrush Road. And that's how we came here when I was 13.
0: Wow.
1: And
0: was that a wrench for a young boy?
1: It was a wrench losing my dad.
0: Of course.
1: And, but it was very exciting going on a ship.
0: Yes.
1: Because nobody does that anymore.
0: No.
1: And, in fact, I went back on a ship in 1965.
0: Right.
1: And I finally, you know, went back to do like all the other, you know, adventurers did. Jermaine
0: yes.
1: Greer and all that lot
0: yep.
1: from
0: yep.
1: Sydney. All
0: yep.
1: went back to Sydney. And we all went on a ship.
0: Yep.
1: And
0: yep.
1: had so a wonderful time.
0: You're a graduate of NIDA,
1: yeah.
0: the National Institute of Dramatic Art in Sydney. And so that's really took you off down the path of being an actor.
1: Yes, and in particular a classical actor,
0: mm.
1: because we were, unlike now,
0: mm.
1: We were taught to with classical movement and speech, particularly speech. As you can hear from me, I'm rather particular. And we were taught, because we had to do Shakespeare and Restoration comedies, we're all stage actors.
0: Yep.
1: And you have to, and this is sadly being neglected now in drama schools nowadays.
0: And you began your career after leaving NIDA as playing Shakespeare in the Outback with the young Elizabethan players.
1: Yes, that's right. If you're over 70, you might remember them.
0: Right.
1: If you're at school in the 60s, and I toured all over Queensland.
0: Oh, did you?
1: New South Wales and South Australia.
0: Oh, wow. So it really was the Outback.
1: Oh, it was total Outback. Oh, yeah.
0: Wow, but great experience.
1: It was. It's
0: and you know, you were it's really doing your apprenticeship.
1: Well, absolutely right. That's a very good word to use, and this is what people are not doing now, apprenticeships. Mm. They think they can immediately become celebrities.
0: Yes. Yeah.
1: And the whole of the way the entertainment industry is going now is that people are not prepared for the long haul
0: yes.
1: in a career.
0: Yeah. Says I further on from that, because you, during your early days in Sydney, Edmund was regularly used in radio drama for the ABC.
1: Indeed I was.
0: Yeah.
1: Yes, yeah.
0: So, that jumped out at me because, of course, my hobby is community
1: yes,
0: radio. And,
1: yes.
0: And so there you were doing, all sorts of things for the ABC?
1: Yes, I did. Well, I started off with Stafford Dyson in the ABC here, knocking things together to sound like horse hooves. You remember?
0: Oh, yes.
1: And that, I was the sound effects officer in Hindmarsh Square.
0: Oh, wow. Oh, wow.
1: So I began there and then ended up... Frank Zeppel was from Adelaide, and he was a wonderful director. He directed a lot of good stuff, like I did Scott in the Antarctic, and I did The Year of Living Dangerously, which was, I tried to persuade Peter Weir to cast me in the film, but he wouldn't. He said, no, you're not quite, what was his name who played, anyway.
0: Yes, but a great learning place.
1: Great learning place, yes it was.
0: And then, of course, you got involved in television
1: yep.
0: and theatre on the stage, and but also television, but also in film as well.
1: Yes, everything.
0: Do you have a preference?
1: Anything that pays me. In fact, I did probably over, and this is why a lot of people, and I had it yesterday when I was at a luncheon, somebody came up to me and says, excuse me, your face is familiar. Mm. And I said, well, that's probably because I've been on about, I don't know, between 50 and 100 commercials in my time here and in Australia and in England.
0: And in England.
1: Yeah.
0: Wow.
1: And I did anything that came along that paid.
0: So you left for England in the mid-60s by ship.
1: Yep.
0: As did many, many other actors, and I'm thinking of Peter Finch and all sorts of...
1: Oh, gosh, yes.
0: Yes.
1: Yeah, well, he went before me, but a lot of them. Yep.
0: And so you've appeared in, I'm just going to rattle off some of these names, Doctor Who, The Bill, The Day of the Triffids, It Ain't Half Hot, Mate.
1: Yes.
0: Mum, I should say. Yeah. It Ain't Half Hot, Mum.
1: Yep.
0: Rosemary and Thyme with Felicity Kendall.
1: That's right.
0: So what was it like working with some of these well-known actors?
1: Mostly wonderful because they've got nothing to prove, and they're very helpful with supporting actors.
0: Yep.
1: One of my best friends, one of my very good friends, I shouldn't say best, but I have befriended Dame Judi Dench, over the years. And Judy gave a very nice foreword to my book called Forever Horatio, An Actor's Life. And she put in there, he may be a supporting actor, but what would we do without him?
0: Yeah.
1: So all the Helen Mirren I've worked with, Felicity, Hayley Mills, I did a stage tour with Hayley and Juliet Mills. Here in Adelaide we came.
0: Yep.
1: Edward Woodward.
0: Yes.
1: Michelle Dutrice.
0: And
1: Eddie Redmayne, I played his father before he became a star.
0: And Edmund, one that jumped out, well, there were a lot that jumped out at me when I was reading these yesterday over coffee and then red wine. But you were cast in the significant supporting role of Lord Byrne Wilkie for Paramount Pictures.
1: Correct.
0: With Winds of War alongside Robert Mitchum.
1: Yes, I played all my scenes with Robert Mitchum, and he was a wonderful person to work with.
0: Was he?
1: Oh, wonderful. I mean, he didn't say very much, but he was very supportive. I had a problem in one scene, and he just said, don't worry, Ed, we've all been there and done that.
0: Yeah.
1: You know, he was so supportive.
0: Yeah, that's excellent.
1: Lovely guy.
0: In Australia, you appeared in lots of items, including working with Wendy Hughes and Sam Neill in Lucinda Brayford,
1: yes, in Melbourne. Sam and I started off together virtually because both of us did Crawford's as well, you know,
0: Crawford
1: the cop shots.
0: Yes.
1: Division 4 and all that lot.
0: Homicide.
1: And Homicide. I did about 6 of them, and so did Sam.
0: Right. Oh, right.
1: And then, Sam and I co-starred with Sam, and then Ruddy Sam, who's such a lovely man and so better looking for... He's better looking than I am on the screen because of the eyes and the structure of the face is read very well. And I haven't got that. I did. No. That's why I didn't kind of make it like he did.
0: Yes.
1: And he's done very well.
0: So that was with Hector Crawford.
1: Crawford, Productions. Yes, that's right.
0: Yeah.
1: Well, we all cut our teeth there. So many of us, our actors, cut our teeth with Hector on his production.
0: Would that be the equivalent of, in more recent times, all the young actors on the Neighbours and
1: Neighbours and all that?
0: Yes,
1: it is in a way. I mean, there were soap operas in our day too, and I was in one for a while, but very briefly, and also one in England very briefly. Thank goodness, I didn't want to get stuck in a soap opera.
0: So, Division 4, was that another one that?
1: That was a different episodes every week.
0: Right. Yes, that's right.
1: It was Cop Shop, Division 4, Matlock.

0: I directed that cricket sequence.
1: Oh, okay. Oh, wow. Oh, that's fascinating.
0: That was the only little time I've ever directed.
1: And you also appeared in Wolf Creek.
0: I did. I got shot in. I seem to get killed in so many things. That's why I'm going to live a long time, because I've been shot at least 9 or 10 times in every
1: recovered.
0: Part. But recovered.
1: Yes.
0: Of course.
1: Miraculously.
0: Yes.
1: And you also starred, you worked with, I should say, with Dennis Waterman and Jack Thompson and Jackie Weaver.
0: And, well, we did that quite recently, about 5 or 6 years ago, in the old Dawes Road Rehab, which was as it was in the days when the people came back from Vietnam to get rehabilitated.
1: Yep.
0: And the set was already there.
1: Yep.
0: And people like Max Cullen, Andrew Cromwell from New York came over, and it was about 3 Vietnam soldiers who were trying to escape again, but this time from a home.
1: Oh, wow.
0: And it's quite fun.
1: Yeah.
0: I think you can get it on YouTube or stream.
1: And because Dennis Waterman's passed away, but Jack Thompson and Jackie Weaver are certainly still...
0: Certainly, they're... Well, he's amazing, Jack. I don't know how he keeps... He's on dialysis all the time.
1: Right.
0: I think. Yeah.
1: Wow.
0: Yeah.
1: You also had some touring... Well, you toured a lot here in Australia, but you also had some touring days in the USA where you were over 6 months. And was that with Edward Woodward?
0: No, that was with the Theatre Royal Windsor.
1: Right.
0: Because, as you know, I was born and bred in the cradle of British history, in old Windsor, between Windsor Castle and Runnymede, where the Magna Carta was signed. And I got back, and my early days of theatre was at the Theatre Royal Windsor with John Council and the company, and he set up this tour to take 4 English plays around America, which nobody will ever do again.
1: Oh, really?
0: It was amazing. It was happened in the first place. It was quite a hairy business.
1: Was it well-received?
0: It was.
1: Yeah?
0: I mean, but then when you realise we played Hay Fever in the same theatre, the Greek Theatre, open-air theatre in Los Angeles.
1: Yes.
0: Hay Fever,
1: wow.
0: A Niall Card talking play.
1: Yep. Yes.
0: In this, where Feliciano, the night before, had done a massive concert.
1: Wow.
0: That sort of experience was amazing.
1: Yeah, absolutely. That would have been stunning. For a period of 13 years, from 1997, you've toured schools throughout South Australia with Richard Potter, performing poetry programs and conducting creative writing workshops.
0: Yes. It's probably been the most satisfying aspect of my career, because I've seen the evidence of what I'm passionate about, which is good speaking and literature and communication, really.
1: Yes.
0: And the kids responded to us massively well.
1: And Edmund, was that primary or secondary or both?
0: All, right through.
1: Wow.
0: We did a very early program called Rollicky Rhythm and Rhyme.
1: Right.
0: And for the little ones. And then we did developed four other programs for the senior students.
1: Wow.
0: And we toured all through South Australia, from Miltaburra to Mount Gambier.
1: Gee. Mm. And you did that for 13 years?
0: Well, on and off, yes. Yeah. And then we went to Hong Kong, even,
1: right,
0: to try and open up that market there, which we nearly did. But funnily, I was saying that this morning to my partner, who said, well, why did you do that? Why did you take Carol with you? And we did. Our lovely agent, Carol, whom you know.
1: Yes.
0: She came with us because she organized all these tours around the schools.
1: Oh, wow.
0: And now it is not regarded as highly important.
1: No.
0: And I think
1: sad.
0: It's one of the essential things that school children should be opened to, to hear well-spoken English.
1: It's 28 minutes past 11, time's run away from us.
0: Yep.
1: But I do want to touch on, and you mentioned it earlier too, Edmund, that Judy Dench wrote a foreword in your teaching manual, Expressive Speech, but also...
0: No, yes, on that one,
1: and,
0: sorry.
1: But also in this book, which I have in front of me, Forever Horatio, An Actor's Life by Edmund Pegg, and the foreword again by Dame Judy Dench.
0: Yes, that's right.
1: And obviously I haven't read it because you've just passed it to me, but it looks as though it would be just fascinating.
0: I've sold between 800 and 900
1: wow.
0: copies of the book. I do with talks on Provost Club and places like that, and sell the book.
1: Yeah.
0: And it's available.

0: actually from Wakefield Press.
1: Uh-huh.
0: They can get in, they could get a reprint if they run out. So if anybody wants a copy, they can get in touch with them directly, Wakefield Press in Myland, or get in touch with me through you.
1: Absolutely you can. Edmund Pegg, thank you so much for joining me this morning.
0: My pleasure.
1: It's been great, really interesting.
0: Thank you.
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0: Well, I've got two to share with you this morning. The Hospital School South Australia conducts programs focusing on personalised learning for students and young people who are facing health challenges and are unable to attend their school. They're hosting their second My Art, My South Australia art exhibition. In 2026, providing its students with the opportunity to celebrate their talent and see their artwork showcased in a public space. Currently on show at Credit Union SA's King William Street head office, the exhibition's going to be running for 5 months right through until the 20th of October, displaying a range of artwork created by children from the hospital school aged 3 to 17 years of age, telling South Australian stories. And further information can be found at hospitalschoolssa.sa.ed.au, and that's an organisation that I had no idea existed, the Hospital School of South Australia. Well, I'll have to Google it when I get home. The St. Columbus Church are having a garage sale at 3 Rosevere Street in Hawthorne on Saturdays the 4th, the 11th and the 18th of July from 9 till 3, and on Sundays the 5th, the 12th and 19th of July from 11 till 3. There'll be trash and treasure, DVDs, CDs, woohoo, homewares, collectibles, books, toys, games, clothes and crafts. That's the garage sale of St. Columbia's Church. 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
3: There's a lot of things I want, a lot of things that I'd like.

That was the Beach Boys fading into the background there with a song called Just Once in My Life. And prior to that, of course, we had Kate Sobrano with Bedroom Eyes. And this is Boney M. with Rasputin.

0: 88.7 Adelaide's Coast FM. There's Natalie Cole with a wonderful medley of Autumn Leaves, Tenderly and For Sentimental Reasons. And prior to Natalie Cole, we had the Beach Boys with Just Once in My Life, and we also had Boney M in the middle with Rasputin. It's 12 minutes to 12. In fact, it's 11 minutes to 12, let's be accurate. I wanted to say g'day to Sam at Christie's Downs and Joy Hales. Joy does Saturday breakfast, and she rang up to say that she was one of the teachers who used to organise Edmund Pegg to come and talk to her class, and which was a wonderful coincidence. Peter and Jill are following me, and they're filling in today for Bevan. Bevan's gone fishing. Shark fishing? Not sure. And Peter raced into the studio and told me who his songwriter was, and do you think I can remember his name? It's an Australian. But it's gone. But anyway, he's featuring a songwriter who's Australian, and short, Danish, with a beard, long hair, can't think of his name. And
1: Hans Poulsen.
0: Ah, thank you, Peter. Hans Poulsen. That'll be the songwriter that Peter and Jill are featuring after the 1 o'clock news. It's time for me to press a button.
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Well, that's the band from Victoria, The Dead Livers, and that's called The Ballad of a Dead Liver. It's 6 minutes to 12 here on Adelaide's Coast FM. This is a nice song too. The Executives were a Sydney band, and Windy Day was very much a Sydney hit for the Executives in a city where they had their strongest following, and it peaked at number 7 there, but not much action anywhere else around Australia. Still, it was a fine example of their style and work, which also gave them more recognisable hits, such as My Aim Is to Please You, which in the USA, where they were signed to Buddha Records, did have some impressive success in regional areas. In Kentucky, it actually did very well, cracking a number of local top 20 charts, which was a great effort for an Aussie band back in the 60s. The Executives returned briefly to the Sydney charts in 1976 with Let the World Go Around, but here they are from 1968, The Executives and Windy Day.

0: That's Booker T and the MGs in the background with their version of Ode to Billy Joe. And we just heard from the Sydney band, The Executives, with a song called Windy Day. Time for me to go. Peter and Jill are up next with Those Were the Days with a Z. Hooroo.
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2: This is Air News South Australia edition. I'm Sean Bindley. House prices have fallen for the third consecutive month, with a further 0.3% decline in June. Sydney and Perth recorded the largest fall throughout the month, followed by Melbourne and Canberra. Adelaide, Brisbane and Hobart also had slight falls. PropTrack's Anne Flaherty says higher interest rates, rising living costs and recent government changes are weighing on the property market.
3: June was a very weak month for the property market. We saw prices decline in almost every single capital city around the country. Darwin was the only city where we actually saw prices up. They were lower everywhere else.
2: Been a wet start to the morning. Tom Anderson from the Weather Bureau says Adelaide's southern suburbs have had some big falls already.
4: Glenelg, Marion, Brighton Way, we've seen double-digit figures in the last 12 hours, mostly from those storms that we had this morning. Came through about 2 or 3 this morning. We're going to see a bit more of that, so we just got sort of showery activity, possible thunderstorms about during the day. If you get a thunderstorm overhead, you might get 5 or 10 mil pretty quickly.
2: Meanwhile, the state's road toll has climbed to 58. Senior Constable Rebecca Stokes says it follows a crash at Brinkley in the Marylands on Monday.
5: The driver, who was the sole occupant of the car, a 40-year-old man from Lakes Plains, he was taken to hospital in a critical condition, but sadly we've been informed that he died from his injuries last night. A major crash investigators attended this crash on Monday morning to try to determine the circumstances surrounding the crash.
2: South Australia's retail and fast food workers will be amongst those to receive a boost to their pay packets from today. It follows the Fair Work Commission's ruling to increase minimum award wages by 4.75%. The union says the pay rise will provide much-needed relief for workers struggling with increased living costs. Monardo's new elephant precinct opens to the public this weekend, with Zoo South Australia members getting a preview this morning. It includes 4 elephant habitats, complete with a waterhole and visitor platform. Bull elephants Putra Mass will remain physically separated from the female's elephants, although he will be able to spend some time socialising with them. In sport, Port Adelaide chair David Kosh says Josh Carr channeled fictional soccer coach Ted Lasso leading into their showdown upset.
6: But he's seen the week around that famous dart scene.
7: Oh, my favourite.
6: Rupert, yep. And that was his scene for the week with the boys saying, you know, you're up against an opponent who's likely to underrate you and isn't curious about what you can do. And I thought that was just a perfect scenario.
2: St Kilda coach Ross Lyon will reportedly meet with Lachie Neal in the coming days as Brisbane's dual Brownlow medalist weighs up a move. In tennis, Maya Joint admits she couldn't sleep last night ahead of playing Serena Williams at Wimbledon.
8: Really don't know how I got a pretty good start in the match. I mean, she has such an aura, she's such a legend, and this court has so many huge names that have played on it. I've been dreaming about this moment since I was a little kid, so this is pretty crazy.
2: The Aussie ending the 44-year-old's comeback in the first round with a 3-set win. Earlier, Alex de Minaur and James Duckworth booked their place in the second round. This is Air News South Australia.
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9: Good morning, everyone. Well, today we're looking at a maximum of 16 degrees. It's cloudy, very high chance of showers and chance of a thunderstorm this morning, which we have had. We had a ripper down Brighton Way. Tomorrow, Thursday, maximum 15, cloudy, very high chance of showers. Winds northwesterly, decreasing to 30 to 40 k's in the morning and turning westerly in the middle of the day. Friday, max 15, cloudy, medium chance of showers, most likely in the morning. and winds becoming light in the afternoon. And the current temperature is 13 degrees.
7: Well, good afternoon to you. Welcome to Those Were the Days with Jill and Peter filling in for Bevan Wilkins this afternoon. A big thank you to Rob McClellan for another great Wednesday Coast magazine show. And he'll be back again next week to do it all over again. And I think the week after we might be filling in for him. But we'll see what happens then. All right, we're going to start the show. Well, our feature songwriter today is Hans Poulsen. Hans Poulsen, of course, was born in Ballarat, and he was of Danish descent. His grandfather was Danish, but we'll talk about that a little bit later. He wrote a lot of songs for himself and for other people too. All right, we're going to start the show off with Al Stewart and Trespasser. Good afternoon to you.

0: And that was Marrakesh Express, Crosby, Stills and Nash without Neil Young. And we had Al Stewart starting off the show with Trespasser. You're on Adelaide's 88.7 Coast FM. Those were the days with Jill and Peter filling in for Bevan this afternoon.
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0: And that was Alison Moyet in Week in the Presence of Beauty.
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0: Day After Day, Bad Finger. And before that, a lovely song, leader of the band, Dan Fogelberg.
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0: And they were two Scottish bands. That was Delamitri would Be My Downfall, and we had Deacon Blue before that with Dignity.
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0: Well, it's come to that time of the afternoon. It's time for Those Were the Days.
7: Bye.

And this afternoon we've got those were the days. Yes, we've got Billie Holiday with Them There Eyes and Ella Fitzgerald with Goody Goody. Let's start with Them There Eyes with Billie Holiday, and we'll do that right now.

And you have a certain little cute way of flirting with them eyes. They make me feel so happy. They make me feel so blue. I'm falling, no stalling, in a great big way for you. My heart is jumping. You started something with them eyes. You better look high.

And that was Ella Fitzgerald with Goody Goody. And we had Billie Holiday before that with Them Their Eyes. The time is 5 minutes to 1 o'clock. At 1 o'clock, we'll have the latest in news, sport and weather. Now, to keep on continuing, those were the days. We've now got Lena Horne and Night and Day.

And that was Lena Horne with Night and Day. All right, we've got about 2.5 minutes to 1 o'clock before the news. We'll take you to that with a bit of the Shadows and Apache.

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1: I'm Mark Dransfield. The government says house prices are cyclical as new data shows property values are at their lowest level since COVID. Sean Bindley reports.
2: Analysts say a combination of high interest rates and the government's tax changes are mainly to blame. Some first home buyers have welcomed the drop, but others are now in negative equity. Federal Housing Minister Claire O'Neill argues house prices are coming down from very high levels.
3: What we know is over the medium term, house prices in Australia will continue to go up. This is a cyclical market, and the main driver of what happens in the housing market is actually interest rates. Modelling shows there'll be a modest affordability effect of about a 2% slower growth rate in a market that grew 8.6% last year.
1: The federal opposition is concerned asylum seekers trying to reach North Queensland could start a new wave of illegal boat arrivals. Authorities are understood to have intercepted a vessel off the Cape York Peninsula yesterday. The 12 people on board are believed to be from China and are in custody. Nationals MP David Littleproud says security of our northern borders has been neglected.
4: That's what's happening now, is we're losing confidence in our borders and the people smugglers see an opportunity. And I fear this will start a wave of new illegal boats coming because they've found a chink in the armour and the business model's going to start.
1: A man's body has been found following a house fire on the Gold Coast that's also left two men in a critical condition with significant burns. Queensland police believe the fire was started inside a bedroom at the Hope Island property. Detective Superintendent Chris O'Hearn says another two people were forced to jump from a second story balcony to escape the flames.
5: During that process, the woman has sustained back injuries and she is at the Gold Coast University Hospital receiving treatment for those injuries. The male who also jumped with her was uninjured.
1: WA police are supporting the Department of Foreign Affairs in the search for a missing Perth man in Mexico. Jesse Brzee's last known location is in a well-known tourist precinct of Cancun. The 35-year-old's family haven't heard from him in almost a month. Interpol has issued a yellow alert in their efforts to locate him. Police Commissioner Cole Blanch says while WA officers aren't involved in the search, he's supporting federal authorities.
6: They'll start working with the local authorities to initiate that search. Australians don't have any authority to do those sort of things, so they need the cooperation from the authorities of those countries. But what we do is make sure that the WA police, the federal authorities and the local authorities all work together to get answers for the family.
1: The United Nations is warning of rising community tensions in Venezuela due to food shortages and the crippling of basic services after those two devastating earthquakes. The death toll is nearing 2,000. Price hikes have hit nearly half of telco customers on mobile plans and the majority of those on internet plans, according to a new survey. Vodafone, Aldi Mobile and Aussie Broadband have come out on top for most satisfied customers in the Canstar research. Canstar's Tara Donnelly says most of those who had a price hike were complacent.
7: So nearly 90% of customers who have been affected by a price increase have just been absorbing the cost instead of taking 5 or 10 minutes to switch to a better deal.
1: Checking the Aussie share market and the All Ords is down 45 points at 89.40. One Australian dollar is buying around 69 US cents. This is Air News. First to the World Cup, and France has breezed past Sweden 3-0 to move into the round of 16. Earlier, Norway eliminated Ivory Coast. Weather has delayed the match between co-host Mexico and Ecuador. Tuukka Miller is one of several senior Gold Coast players taking responsibility for the club's poor run of form. The Suns losing their past five, their worst losing run since 2019. The former captain telling Fox Footy the midfield group needs to bounce back against Collingwood on Saturday.
8: It doesn't matter what the personnel is in there. If you don't win the contest or get first hands on the ball or apply pressure, You just can't win the midfield battle. We've got 8 weeks till the season ends and we feel like we can give it a real shake.
1: Turning to tennis, and Maya Joint admits it was tough to prepare to face Serena Williams in her Wimbledon comeback. The Australian winning in three sets after a sleepless night before their centre court showdown.
9: Didn't really know what to expect. I went in thinking that she'd bring her best game that she brought, you know, when she was at her peak, because you need to prepare for the hardest possible match. yeah, I think she played really well.
1: And Australia's women are through to the T20 World Cup final after downing the West Indies by 8 wickets. Set a target of 126, a 63-run partnership from Beth Mooney and Ash Gardner saw Australia finish the chase with 7 overs to spare. Australian Independence Radio News.
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10: Well, today we're looking at a maximum of 16 degrees. It's going to be cloudy. It is. Very high chance of showers. Tomorrow, Thursday, max 15. Once again, cloudy with very high chance of showers. And Friday, 15, cloudy, medium chance of showers, most likely in the morning. And the current temperature is, oh, it's gone down a wee bit, 12 degrees.
11: Well, with the time at 6 minutes past 1 o'clock, it's time for the singer-songwriter segment, and today we've got Hans Poulsen. Hans Sven Poulsen, born Bruce Gordon Poulsen on the 7th of March 1945, was an American singer-songwriter and musician, singer-songwriter and musician of Danish descent, who was popular in the late 1960s and early 70s and known for his eccentric hippie style. Poulsen had hits with Boom Shalala Lo and There's a Light Across the Valley, both in 1970, and had success as a songwriter with Jamie and Rose Coloured Glasses for Johnny Farnham, and also Monty and Me for Zoot. Poulsen was born in Melbourne, Australia on the 7th of March 1945. His parents, Vic and Nellie Poulsen, played two instruments, lap steel guitar and ukulele, with the styles of Hawaiian music as well as bush ballads, country and western music and folk music. Poulsen has an era often been stated to be born in Denmark. Although his descent is Danish, his paternal grandfather had migrated to Victoria from Denmark during the early 20th century, and being proud of his heritage, Poulsen took the first names of Hans Sven while still a teenager. It is in a band called, it is possible that he took the name as a stage name when he started his school band in 1961 called the Rimfires. At this time he played around the Frankston area, an outer suburb of Melbourne, and around the Mornings Peninsula region on the coast. It was here that he learnt his craft and became known for his interpretation of the music and songs of Buddy Holly. All right, so we've got Hans Poulsen, we've got Johnny Farnham first of all with Jamie.

0: And that was Jamie, 1968, Johnny Farnham.
1: Now we've got Johnny Farnham again from 1968 and Rose Coloured Glasses.

And that was Johnny Farnham with the Hans Poulsen composition Rose Coloured Glasses from 1968. The time is just gone 13 minutes past 1 o'clock. Now, continuing on with our songwriting session, we've got written by, once again, Hans Poulsen. This is The Strangers from 1969 and Lady Scorpio.

0: And that was The Strangers with Lady Scorpio.
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And that was Adelaide's own Zoot with Monty and Me, written by Hans Poulsen from 1970. Now we're doing Hans Poulsen himself. 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

0: Cloudy Summer Afternoon, Bill and Boyd. And before that, we had Gilbert O'Sullivan, Matrimony.
1: The time has just gone 25 minutes to 2 o'clock. Coming up at 2 o'clock, it's John Morrissey with his Backtrack show. And he does a great job also, and really good music too. You're on Adelaide's 88.7 Coast FM. Those were the days with Jill and Peter filling in for Bevan this afternoon. Now we've got Graham and Parker and Hey Lord, Don't Ask Me Questions.

0: And that was Bonnie Raitt, Nick of Time. And before that, Graham Parker, Hey Lord, Don't Ask Me No Questions.
1: Don't Ask Me No Questions, that's right. The time is fast approaching 16 minutes to 2 o'clock. You're with Peter and Jill filling in for Those Were the Days for Bevan this afternoon. And Those Were the Days are proudly brought to you by station sponsor Lifestyle Mobility. 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

0: And that was Billy J. Kramer and the Dakotas.
1: And don't forget the Dakotas.
0: No. And next, we have Bobby Goldsboro, Autumn of My Life.
1: Well, before that, before we had Billy J., we also had Helen Reddy, Jill.
0: Oh, I missed that.
1: Just, that ain't no way to treat a lady. Don't forget her. And yes, you're right. We've got Bobby Goldsboro coming up now with the Autumn of My Life.
0: Just...

0: And that was Elvis Costello with Veronica. Pardon me. And we have Bobby Goldthorpe before that with Autumn of My Life. Well, it's time for us to get out of here, Jill.
1: Yes.
0: I'm losing my voice,
1: yes.
0: I think.
1: time to go.
0: We'll be back again on Saturday with our regular show, Saturday in the Park, from 9 till midday.
1: Mm-hmm.
0: Okay, John Morris is coming up with Backtracks. We'll take you out with a bit of The Shadows and the Rise and Fall of Flinglebunt. Bye for now.
1: Bye.

0: Block the wind, rain and sun with outdoor blinds from phantomscreens.com.au. 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
1: I'm Mark Dransfield. The Prime Minister says it's great news property prices have come down, even as some homeowners are now in negative equity. More from Federal Politics Editor Michael Packey.
2: Cotality and PropTrack have released new data showing national house prices have declined to levels not seen since COVID. Analysts say higher interest rates and the government's tax changes have dampened the market. Prime Minister Anthony Albanese has told the ABC he's not too worried, arguing house prices will still grow over the long term.
3: You don't assess things like property a day-to-day basis.
2: The opposition claims many first home buyers who access the government's 5% deposit scheme have now seen the value of their property slump below to what they originally paid. Liberal Senator Jane Hume says it's a big concern.
4: That's Labor's plan, the increased uncertainty. They've caused this to happen.
2: On the other side of the coin, new polling shows almost 50% of Australians have welcomed the drop in house prices. Michael Packey, Canberra.
1: A horror house fire has killed one person and left two others fighting for life on the Gold Coast. More from Chloe Affleck.
5: The blaze erupted in a bottom floor bedroom at a home in Hope Island shortly before midnight. A man was inside the room at the time with two other men attempting to get him out to no avail. He was later found deceased inside. The two men, aged 44 and 84, managed to escape and were both transported to hospital with life-threatening burns. A 59-year-old woman and a 38-year-old man were forced to jump from their upstairs balcony to safety, with the woman breaking her back in the process. The home has been extensively damaged by the blaze, with investigations into the circumstances ongoing. It's understood police are treating the fire as a domestic violence incident. Chloe Affleck reporting.
1: The family of a Perth man missing in Mexico for nearly a month says they're becoming increasingly concerned about his whereabouts. 35-year-old Jesse Brazees hasn't contacted his family since June 3rd. His last known location was Riviera Maya in Cancun, which is a well-known tourist district along the Mexican coastline. Interpol has issued a yellow alert. Roadwork speed limits will be removed outside of construction hours in New South Wales. The move is aimed at keeping traffic moving and reducing driver frustration. Roads Minister Jenny Aitchison says it's a common sense change.
6: We want people to really respect our road limits, and by ensuring that road limits for roadworks aren't in place when there's no safety reason for them to be in place and there's no workers on foot or around in that area, it means that people know that they can trust the speed limits that are on the road.
1: 10 new life-saving medicines have been added to the pharmaceutical benefits scheme today. Five of the new listings target various forms of cancer, alongside a subsidised needle-free adrenaline nasal spray for children at risk of anaphylactic shock. Health Minister Mark Butler says it's an extraordinary time for clinical innovation.
7: We're all lucky to be living through this amazing period of discovery right now. New medicines are coming onto the market every single month from around the world, making new treatments possible, cures in some conditions. We want to make sure Australians get access to that.
1: This is AIR News. First to tennis, and it's day three action tonight at Wimbledon, and for his preview, here's AIR Sports' Paul Walsh.
8: Day three will see only one Australian on court when Dariet Kazatkina takes on the Indonesian Janice Jen for a place in the third round. Jen and Kazatkina have not met previously. However, there are 32 ranking places between them in the favour of the Indonesian. Jannik Sinner, Mia Andreeva and Novak Djokovic will all feature on centre court, with the Joker's opponent being the former world number three, Stefanos Tsitsipas. The other matchup of interest will be the battle between the Spanish generations when 19-year-old Rafael Hodar takes on the 34-year-old Pablo Corona Busta, with the elder statesman holding a 1-0 head-to-head advantage. In the men's doubles, it's the return of Nick Kyrgios to SW19 when he teams up with Alexander Bublik for their round one match. Paul Walsh at Wimbledon for AIR Sport.
1: AFL, and all eyes are on off-contract Brisbane stars Lachie Neale and Zach Bailey. Neale will reportedly meet with St Kilda in coming days, while Bailey's been linked with a move to Adelaide. NRL and Melbourne Storm back rower Atibalu Lasati has been ruled out for up to 8 weeks with an ankle injury suffered during Saturday night's thumping loss against Manly. And at the World Cup, a short time ago, co-host Mexico led Ecuador 2-0 in the second half. Earlier, France and Norway moved through to the round of 16. Australian Independence Radio News.
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9: Yes, good afternoon, Adelaide's weather. We're on 12 degrees. I had to check that twice. And because we're only going down to 10 overnight. And Thursday is going to be showers and 15 degrees. Showers or 2 and 15 degrees for Friday. John Morrissey in Backtracks for the next 2 hours. Thanks to Jill and Peter. They'll be back next Saturday morning at 9 o'clock for In the Park, their regular show. Thank you very much. Great effort this afternoon. And Backtracks are brought to you by the Surf Club, Somerton Surf Club Bar and Bistro, the home of all-day dining, Wednesdays 11 a.m. to late on Sundays. John Morrissey and Backtracks, bringing back musical memories from the 60s and 70s and a touch of country.

The Knickerbockers and I won a couple of hits they had in the 60s, and that's Just Lies. And before that, Aaron Tippin. And he's on the night shift, bit of a beady one, bit of country style there. The Who, Mama's Got a Squeeze Box.

0: 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And both were charters in the 60s here in Adelaide. 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
0: Yes, Eric Burden and the Animals, and it's 21 minutes past the hour of 2 o'clock. White Houses.

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And before that, we had the Beach Boys and just a little bit of Cotton Fields.

0: Aussies on the back tracks, Bobby and Laurie and the Jackie DeShannon's written song, When You Walk in the Room, Digger Ravel, the little Aussie battler, and the Mountain of Love.
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1: I'm Mark Dransfield. The new financial year has ushered in a suite of changes which the federal government claims will help ease cost of living pain. More from federal politics reporter Nelson Scott.
2: From today, Australia's lowest paid workers will receive a pay rise, with the minimum wage tipping over $1,000 a week. Income tax rates will also come down, which will see every taxpayer at least $268 a year better off. Businesses are also now required to make superannuation contributions with each paycheck rather than quarterly, while paid parental leave is expanding to 6 months. Treasurer Jim Chalmers says the changes will help Australians doing it tough.
3: We know people are still under pressure, that's why we're helping with the cost of living.
2: But the opposition's Ben Small claims any benefits will be quickly eaten up by rising prices and a potential interest rate rise.
4: Inflation is making Jim Chalmers look like the guy who's got lollies for every Australian.
2: Centrelink payments are also increasing. Nelson Scott, Canberra.
1: A leading economist says the government's controversial tax changes in the budget have fuelled an already shaky housing market. The biggest monthly decline in home prices since the pandemic has been recorded in Melbourne and Sydney, although that's been welcomed by prospective home buyers. Chris Richardson says the capital gains and negative gearing changes coming on top of 3 rate rises have sparked the downturn.
5: My modelling would broadly suggest that the tax changes in the budget have pretty much the same impact as a rate rise from the Reserve Bank. It hasn't been just 3 rises from the Reserve Bank, it's been the equivalent of 4.
1: Overseas now, and a 3-year-old boy and a puppy have been rescued 6 days after 2 destructive earthquakes in Venezuela. The death toll from the quakes is nearing 2,000. Tens of thousands of people remain unaccounted for. Meantime, 14 children have died after the roof of a tutoring centre in the Pakistani city of Lahore collapsed on them. 2 people are in custody with claims the centre was unregistered. A world-first campaign has been launched to wean millions of Australians off common high-risk and unnecessary drugs such as opioids and sleeping pills. Monash University's behind the program aimed at helping GPs, nurses and pharmacists safely reduce or stop unnecessary patient prescriptions. Associate Professor Emily Reeves says there's a real danger of over-reliance on many prescription drugs.
6: We also know with medicines like sleeping, like the sleeping medicines, your body becomes tolerant to it. So that means that there's not actually a benefit anymore. But if you forget to take it one night before you go to sleep, you'll actually find that your sleep's a lot worse. But in fact, what they're experiencing is a withdrawal reaction.
1: In air showbiz, actor and comedian Gene Wilder has been resurrected by AI. His widow granted permission for his voice to be replicated for a new Netflix series based on his famous role as Willy Wonka. But fans are not happy.
7: A whole new generation of real-life golden ticket holders will compete for a life-changing prize. Or say a most unfortunate goodbye.
1: This is Air News. All 3 of today's round of 32 matches at the FIFA World Cup 2026 were decided inside 90 minutes. Mexico beat Ecuador 2-0 and has now won all 4 of its matches and has yet to concede a goal. It'll face either England or Democratic Republic of Congo next. Kylian Mbappe brought his tally for the tournament to 6 goals by scoring twice in France's 3-0 win over Sweden, and they go on to play Paraguay. Erling Haaland is 1 behind with 5, having netted Norway's winner in its 2-1 win against Ivory Coast, and will have to take on Brazil next. The race to sign Lions AFL superstar Lachie Neal is heating up. More from Sarah Patterson.
8: Whilst Collingwood is widely considered the frontrunner to land the 2-time Brownlow medalist, it could have some stiff competition in the form of St Kilda. Neal is reportedly set to meet with Saints coach Ross Lyon this weekend to discuss a potential switch from Brisbane. The pair previously worked together during their 7-year tenure at Fremantle. Both Neal and fellow Lyon Zach Bailey are free agents and have been linked with exits to rival clubs. Bailey is being circled by Adelaide on a lucrative deal thought to be worth as much as $10 million over 7 years. Sarah Patterson, Air Sport.
1: And basketball legend LeBron James has confirmed he's leaving the LA Lakers after 8 seasons with the NBA club. Australian Independent Radio News.
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9: Yes, Adelaide's weather, we're our expected maximum of 15, but we're on 13 now and going down to 10 overnight. Thursday's 15 degrees and a couple of showers. Friday, shower or two and 15 degrees also. 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This is an Adelaide band from the 60s, Buffalo Drive.

Seven Strangers, If You've Got to Make a Fool of Somebody, and Buffalo Drive, Life's Been Good to Me If It's Been Good to You. This is a track, they found the vocals of about 8 songs of Buddy Holly, just did the vocals of, and then they had to put backings on them. And it's rumoured that the Fireballs backed this one, Jimmy's Memory Band.

big hits off the stuff they found. Brown-Eyed Handsome Man, where it was the Fireballs backing him up, and Bo Diddley, Buddy Holly, and Reminiscing. Right, about as rocky as Neil Sedaka does get. This is for the track from his LP, Come See About Me.

0: Neil Diamond backed up on an outfit called Mary's Danish and Doo Wah Diddy Diddy Dum Diddy Doo from a 70s CD, I reckon, and songs from the Brill Building, so all covers it was, so I was in my element. And before that, New Orleans, Neil Sedaka, and a track from the LP, Come See About Me, about as rocky as poor old Neil gets.
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0: Yes, 21 minutes past the hour of 3 o'clock. And 4 o'clock, the Rooster's in the chair with 2 hours of great music. And stick around for that one. This is Reg Presley and the Trogs, and just give it to me.

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0: Yeah, found a couple of things to tell you about. The Southern Country Music Club featuring the band Jukebox Boys on Sunday the 12th of July at the Marion RSL, 31 Norfolk Road, Marion. Doors are going to open at 11 a.m. and the show will commence at 12:30 and right through, and there is a small charge to it. 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And that's it. 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It is a good thing to do.

90s Australian stuff there, right for you. And Daryl Braithwaite and Sherbet and Rock Me Gently. See Daryl stepping back from musical appearances, and that's a sad loss to the whole industry. This is The Grassroots.

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0: Doyle out of 1965 and the 19th biggest Aussie selling single of that year, and our own Bobby James and the Esquires and Tossing and Turning. We haven't played an Elvis song this afternoon, and let's play one now, and only happened to be written by Chuck Berry.
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Elvis and a Chuck Berry song this afternoon, The Promised Land. Nearly time for me to get out of here. 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And what else can we go out with? We're going to go out with Andy Kim from the 70s and a number one song for him, and most probably his biggest hit, Rock Me Gently, and the Beach Boys, and they'll do a Chuck Berry song, rock and roll music. Have a safe one, and maybe the Crows can win on Saturday.

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1: This is Air News South Australia edition. I'm Sean Bindley. House prices have fallen for the third consecutive month, with a further 0.3% decline in June. Sydney and Perth recorded the largest fall throughout the month, followed by Melbourne and Canberra. Adelaide, Brisbane and Hobart also had slight falls. PropTrack's Anne Flaherty says higher interest rates, rising living costs and recent government changes are weighing on the property market.
2: June was a very weak month for the property market. We saw prices decline in almost every single capital city around the country. Darwin was the only city where we actually saw prices up. They were lower everywhere else.
1: Been a wet start to the morning. Tom Anderson from the Weather Bureau says Adelaide's southern suburbs have had some big falls already.
3: Glenelg, Marion, Brighton Way, we've seen double-digit figures in the last 12 hours, mostly from those storms that we had this morning. Came through about 2 or 3 in the morning. We're going to see a bit more of that, so we just got sort of showery activity, possible thunderstorms about during the day. If you get a thunderstorm overhead, you might get 5 or 10 mil pretty quickly.
1: Meanwhile, the state's road toll has climbed to 58. Senior Constable Rebecca Stokes says it follows a crash at Brinkley in the Murraylands on Monday.
4: The driver, who was the sole occupant of the car, a 40-year-old man from Lakes Plains, he was taken to hospital in a critical condition, but sadly we've been informed that he died from his injuries last night. A major crash investigators attended this crash on Monday morning to try to determine the circumstances surrounding the crash.
1: South Australia's retail and fast food workers will be amongst those to receive a boost to their pay packets from today. It follows the Fair Work Commission's ruling to increase minimum award wages by 4.75%. The union says the pay rise will provide much-needed relief for workers struggling with increased living costs. Monardo's new elephant precinct opens to the public this weekend, with Zoo South Australia members getting a preview this morning. It includes 4 elephant habitats, complete with a waterhole and visitor platform. Bull elephants, Putra Mass, will remain physically separated from the female's elephants, although he will be able to spend some time socialising with them. In sport, Port Adelaide chair David Koch says Josh Carr channeled fictional soccer coach Ted Lasso, leading into their showdown upset.
5: But he's seen the week around that famous dart scene.
6: Oh, my favourite.
5: Rupert, yep. And that was his scene for the week with the boys, saying, you know, you're up against an opponent who's likely to underrate you and isn't curious about what you can do. And I thought that was just a perfect scenario.
1: St Kilda coach Ross Lyon will reportedly meet with Lachie Neal in the coming days as Brisbane's dual Brownlow medalist weighs up a move. In tennis, Maya Joint admits she couldn't sleep last night ahead of playing Serena Williams at Wimbledon.
7: Really don't know how I got a pretty good start in the match. I mean, she has such an aura, she's such a legend, and this court has so many huge names that have played on it. I've been dreaming about this moment since I was a little kid, so this is pretty crazy.
1: The Aussie ending the 44-year-old's comeback in the first round with a 3-set win. Earlier, Alex de Minaur and James Duckworth booked their place in the second round. This is Air News South Australia.
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8: Currently 12 degrees in the city. We're going down to 10 degrees overnight before a wet Thursday, and up to 20 mil was predicted, a top of only 15 degrees. Friday, showers easing and a top of 15 degrees. Well, good afternoon, Adelaide. 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

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G'day and welcome along to the Hump Day Drive, brought to you by Alwyn Door Aged Care. They're making real connections with our community. My name's Russell Gorman, and thanks for listening and supporting community radio. Today's drive kicked off with the English pop duo The Eurythmics and their 1982 synth pop hit Love Is a Stranger. The drive today is full of all of music from the late 60s to the 90s, rock, pop, R&B, covers and original live classics all on the way till 6 o'clock. What a pleasure to follow Mr. Cool and his backtracks this afternoon. Great music memories, John. A Wednesday from 2pm, as always. Catch him next week. As always, if you see any problems on the road, drivers, give me a call on if you get a chance, of course. 8371 1000 is the studio number. From 60 years ago, here's the Hollies on your Coast FM.

0: Adelaide's 88.7 Coast FM. G'day there, with the Rooster here on the Wednesday Drive. Van Morrison there from his Moondance album out of 1970 and Into the Mystic. The Hollies before that, Clark's Hicks and Nash song, that one from 1966, Stop, Stop, Stop. Okay, we're coming back with the Little River Band, Grand Funk and Aretha.
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Adelaide's 88.7 Coast FM, 25 minutes past four here at the coast. Aretha Franklin from a compilation of early 60s Aretha stuff there, a CD called The Queen in Waiting from 2002, and she that was her doing Mockingbird. And before that, Grand Funk Railway, US Hot 100, number one there from 1973. Big song from there, certainly in the States. We're an American band. And just before that, definitely not American band. The Little River Band, even though you wouldn't know it these days, of course. A Graham Goble song for the new lead singer from the band there in 1982. And, of course, what a great job he did with Down on the Border. Reached number seven on the Kent Music Report back in 82. Okay, coming up right now, we've got an interesting song. It was number two in Canada. It didn't chart higher. Well, actually charted higher than their hit single Signs, the five-man electrical band I'm talking about. Back in 1972, they did this song, and it meant a lot.

0: Adelaide's 88.7 at Coast FM, right on 4:30 here. Five-man electrical band, I'm a Stranger Here. Okay, we'll be right back, starting the second half hour of the show with a Melbourne rock band around from 1976 to 81. We've got Grace Jones's breakthrough album and a worldwide hit for George.
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0: Adelaide's 88.7 Coast FM, 4:45 here on the coast. George Michael there, worldwide hit for him in 2004. Amazing. What a beautiful voice and what a talent he was. Grace Jones before that, from her nightclubbing album out of 1981, her breakthrough album, that one. I've seen that face before. And The Sports, the Melbourne rock band, title track to their second album. Quite a reasonable hit for them, top 20 in most areas. 1979 it was, Don't Throw Stones. Coming back with the best band in the world. Also a great little live track that you'll love, I think.
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Adelaide's 88.7 Coast FM. A couple of minutes to five here on the coast. And, that was In Excess, their last US top 10 hit there from 1990, Disappear. And they did. Of course, Supertramp live there from their Paris Live album out of 1980. Great version of their Dreamer. And Abbey Road, the Beatles. A John song, that one, from 69, Come Together. Great effort. Look, we'll just take you up to the news, sport and weather now with a little... what are we going to play? How about a bit of Get Smart? No, that one doesn't want to work either. There we are.

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1: I'm Alan Baskin. Federal Parliament has paid tribute to Professor Richard Scollier with his family welcomed to the chamber. The 59-year-old recently died after a battle with brain cancer. He took part in an experimental treatment that prolonged his life for 3 years. Prime Minister Anthony Albanese has told Parliament Professor Scollier's research leaves a great legacy.
2: Richard was on what he so gently called his uncertain path, but he travelled it with determination and a grace that never ceased to be simply extraordinary. The way he shared it with us was an act of generosity.
1: The federal government says we'll be better off as a result of changes to mark the new financial year. Australia's minimum wage will rise above $1,000 a week, while income tax rates will also be reduced. Employers are now required to make superannuation contributions in each pay cycle rather than on a quarterly basis. Treasurer Jim Chalmers says the changes will help ease cost of living pressures.
3: We've got more tax cuts, more pay rises. We extend paid parental leave, the instant asset write-off for small business. We pay super on payday, and there's more relief at the Bowser as well when it comes to excise reliefs. We know people are still under pressure. That's why we're helping with the cost of living.
1: New registration rules for NDIS providers are now in effect as the federal government considers its next wave of changes. Providers of digital platforms and those supporting independent living, such as group homes, must now be registered with the regulator. It's part of a larger overhaul to crack down on non-compliance across the sector. WA's police commissioner says it's likely accused murderer Simon Carman would have avoided the possibility of the death penalty had he made it back to Australia. The 45-year-old was moments away from boarding a flight from Thailand to Perth when he was arrested over the death of a 17-year-old girl in Pattaya. Carman could face the death penalty or a jail sentence of up to 20 years if he's found guilty. The ACCC has used new powers for the first time to stop Coles opening another supermarket at Kalgoorlie in Western Australia. Kalgoorlie already has a Coles, Woolworths, two franchised IGAs and two independent grocers. The ACCC says another supermarket could harm the smaller competitors. Queensland police have been given new powers to crack down on dangerous e-bike and scooter riding. From today, children between the ages of 12 and 17 can only ride the devices while under parental supervision. Parents will face fines if their child is caught doing the wrong thing. Medical Association Queensland spokesperson Dr. Maria Bolton has told Channel 9 it's about keeping young people safe.
4: We see at least one child every day in our emergency departments with injuries that can be long-lasting, for example, head injuries, broken bones, broken teeth, and we've even seen deaths, and deaths are more common in children.
1: A sleep supplement could soon replace painkillers for millions of Australians with chronic musculoskeletal conditions. University of Sydney researchers have found melatonin targets pain just as effectively as prescription drugs. This is Air News. Rugby League will reportedly overtake the AFL as the nation's most valuable TV sports product when a new broadcast deal is signed this week. News Corporation reports the current rights holders, Nine and Fox Sports, have retained the rights with a 7-year deal from 2028. It's claimed to be worth $5.3 billion. The Blues are letting passion fuel their motivation ahead of next week's State of Origin decider in Brisbane. Front rower Mitch Barnett says it's always a privilege to pull on the sky blue jersey.
5: When you're a kid, that's what you wanted to do. And, you know, every kid that, you know, is from New South Wales and they love rugby league, the one team they all mutually agree on that they love is New South Wales.
1: St Kilda is set to meet with Brisbane's Lachie Neale this weekend as he continues to weigh up his future. Saints co-captain Callum Wilkie has been asked at training about the speculation surrounding the club's interest in Neale.
6: Oh, right, they're onto it. So as a footy club, you're always trying to get better, and whether that's going for the draft, whether that's going after talent like we did last year. So that was news to me reading that, but he's obviously been a great player for so long, premiership captain, and yeah, I'll leave that up to Ross and the list managers. I'll worry about whoever comes to our footy club when they do.
1: And continuing with AFL, James Hurd has confirmed he will be part of the process for Essendon to find its next senior coach after speaking with President Andrew Welsh last week. Australian Independent Radio News.
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7: Currently 12 degrees in the city. We're going down to 10 degrees overnight before a wet Thursday. Up to 15 millimetres are predicted, and a top of only 15 degrees. While Friday's showers may be easing, but there will still be a few showers about, and a top of 15 degrees. Well, good afternoon. 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If you just joined us, welcome to the second hour of the More Music, More Often Coast Drive. My name's Russell Gorman, and I'll be playing 70s to 90s hits as a soundtrack to this wet Wednesday afternoon. Traffic report in about 10 minutes or so if you're on the road. This is the Prince and the new power generator.

0: Adelaide's 88.7 Coast FM. You're in the Rooster here on the way home this... it's quarter past five here on this... so it's dark now. The sun's gone down. And not that we saw much of it today. The Pretenders there, the English rock band from the early 80s, that one. Middle of the Road, Chrissy's song, that one. And Prince of the New Power Generation, Minneapolis-born Prince Rogers Nelson, his real name is. One of the most influential musicians of the 80s and 90s. Unfortunately, we lost Prince to fentanyl, one of the all-time American horror drugs. Okay, yeah, look, coming up, we've got the Stones, the Divinyls. We'll kick off with a little song by Harry, though.
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2: Good afternoon. Roads are wet out there due to passing showers, so drive carefully. Because of that, we have flooding in a few areas, including parts of Mile End, Findon, Rose Park, Croydon Park and Cavan. Power lines down too in Semaphore South on the Esplanade near Bower Road. 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

0: Adelaide's 88.7 Coast FM. The Divinals there, a cover of the Syndicate of Sounds, 1966 hit Little Girl from 1988, Hey Little Boy. The Stones before that from their Some Girls album out of 1978, unabashedly a disco beat that was going on pretty much back in the late 70s, and Miss You. And we kicked it off with a great little song from Nilsson Smilsson, the album out of 1971 for Harry Nilsson there, and Early in the Morning. Terrific little song, that one. Coming back with Alice Cooper after this.
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Adelaide's 88.7 Coast FM. It's 21 minutes to 6 here on the coast. And that's the end of The Who there. Nicky Hopkins on piano, that beautiful piano there from 1971. Let's See Action. Pretty good hit for them. And the shock rocker Alice Cooper from 1973 album Billion Dollar Babies and Generational Landslide kicked us off for that one. And look, just at 22, I'm gone in 20 minutes, but Coast FM continues on. And Michael Peter follows on from the drive at 6 o'clock. He does have an interview. A young lady called Piper Rodriguez is coming in to chat to him. And all, of course, his usual and unusual segments through until 7 for Michael Peters there at 6 o'clock. And 7 o'clock's our motor chat team. They're here until 8 and talking all motorcycles. Plenty to talk about there. Especially with the road toll. Then Karen's after dinner mix. Sorry about that, bad taste. But the after dinner mix comes after that at 8 o'clock, and for great listening this evening until 10 when the picture showman Mike Royans plays memorable movie soundtracks until midnight. We go 24/7. Dave Gable will then take you into Thursday morning. Okay, continuing the music, here's a Freddie song from Queen out of 1979, and it's a little crazy little thing.

0: Adelaide's 88.7 Coast FM. Queen there, crazy little thing called love. We'll come back and finish the show with the Pointer Sisters, the Cars and the Hoodoos.
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Adelaide's 88.7 Coast FM, saying goodbye to the rooster here. That was, of course, who was that? It was the Huda Gurus, their local garage punk from their Mars Need Guitars album, 85, their Like Wow Wipeout. The Cars before that, their signature song, that one, one of their first singles, Just What I Needed. And the Pointer Sisters with June Porter at lead vocals there with Jump For My Love. Okay, thanks for tuning in, listening to The Drive today. 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You'll find them down there at Hove. Thanks to the callers, and good luck to our Socceroos this Saturday morning at 4 a.m. Sleepless one, that one. Don't forget our station listener feedback. Only takes a few minutes. Meanwhile, please keep on tuning in to 88.7. Plenty of variety, always live and local. Take him up to the news, sport and weather, and Michael Peters at 6 is the B-52s and Love Shack. This has been Russell Gorman with Roosters Wednesday Coast Drive. Catch you Monday morning at 9. Have a good evening, and please stay safe, everyone.

0: Block the wind, rain and sun with outdoor blinds from phantomscreens.com.au. 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
1: I'm Alan Baskin. The first wave of changes to the NDIS is now in effect, but it's prompting concern. Mark Dransfield reports.
2: Providers of digital platforms and those supporting independent living must now be registered with the regulator. Regional families are worried about further changes. Disability advocate Joe Russell says there's concern these families will be swept up in a one-size-fits-all approach.
3: A lot of our providers are people we know. They're unregistered. And what makes them appealing is we know who they are. They really care about our family members because they probably already know them. For those smaller individual providers, if they have to register, well, they'll just close.
1: The housing market is again under pressure with a drop in building approvals and a decline in customers seeking mortgages. Analysts say higher interest rates and the government's tax changes have contributed to the fall, but the figures show a big rise in non-residential building as the construction of data centres ramps up. A suspected people smuggling incident off Queensland has raised questions about border security. Amy Drew with that story.
4: A boat reportedly carrying 12 asylum seekers was intercepted at Weipa on the Cape York Peninsula yesterday. The group, believed to be Chinese nationals, are now in custody. It's understood the incident is being investigated as a people smuggling operation. Nationals MP David Littleproud claims Labor is neglecting security on Australia's northern borders, and this interception could trigger a new surge in illegal boat arrivals. The Australian Border Force are yet to comment on the matter.
1: Victoria's Premier Jacinta Allen says fresh allegations that her office brokered a deal with the CFMEU on the level crossing removal project are baseless. The Age reports her former Office of Transport and Infrastructure intervened, enabling the union to secure its preferred labour hire company on the Gap Road level crossing. The Premier says she's proud of the project and what it delivered. There are new resources to help healthcare workers wean millions of Australians off overprescribed medication. The World First program will see 7,000 GPs, nurses and pharmacists trained in how to safely help adults to cut back. It'll first target reliance on sleeping pills and opioids. Monash University Associate Professor Emily Reeves says the medications can be addictive.
5: With medicines like the sleeping medicines, your body becomes tolerant to it.
1: An investigation is continuing into a house fire at Hope Island in Queensland, which left one man dead and two others fighting for life. Neighbours are being hailed heroes for helping a third and fourth occupant flee the residence. Detectives say some of the occupants were known to police, with the incident believed to be domestic violence related. More than 5,000 Kia minivans are being recalled due to a manufacturing fault. There's an issue with the fuel line in some Carnival models made between 2020 and 2025. Finally, to the Australian share market, the All Ords has closed down 55 points at 8931. One Australian dollar was buying 68.93 US cents. This is Air News. The ARL Commission has reportedly agreed a mammoth broadcast deal to make rugby league the richest sport in Australia. News Corp reports Nine and Fox Sports are expected to retain their broadcast rights on a seven-year deal from 2028 worth $5.3 billion. In AFL, Saints co-captain Callum Wilkie has backed his coach to turn on the charm to lure Lachie Neale to the club after reports Ross Lyon will meet with the Brisbane Star this weekend as he continues to weigh up his future. James Hurd is officially in the running to be Essendon's next coach, confirming he spoke to Bombers president Andrew Welsh on Friday. The Socceroos have arrived in Texas ahead of their clash with Egypt on Saturday morning. Reports plenty of Aussie fans have delayed their trip home to watch the game. Midfielder Aidan Hristich says the support has been amazing.
6: The whole stadium is green and gold everywhere, right? So those yellow shirts, obviously, it does just look like a yellow shirt in the stands, but it means a lot to us. If you haven't booked your flight, get it booked.
1: Mexico has defeated Ecuador 2-0 to move into the round of 16. France beat Sweden 3-0, while Norway defeated Ivory Coast 2-1. Basketball legend LeBron James has confirmed he's leaving the LA Lakers after 8 seasons with the NBA club. Australian Independent Radio News.
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7: The weather for the next couple of days. We are headed for 15 on Thursday, minimum of 10, and rain up to 20 millimetres is possible on Thursday with some very strong winds early in the morning, up to 50 k's an hour in some places. Then on Friday, we're headed for 15 and a minimum of 9 and a shower or two. And then much the same for the rest of the week. And a big thank you to Russell for a great Wednesday Drive program as per usual. And you can catch him same time next week here on Adelaide's 88.7 Coast FM from 4 till 6 on Wednesday next week. And it is time for Michael at 6, as we normally have on at this time of the night. And we do have an interview with Ms. Piper Rodriguez, a country singer. We will be chatting to her in the next 5 minutes or so. But until then, here is our first song of the night.

you about a baby tonight. But think about a baby all night. Boy, you know you're in for a ride. Tell me that you really want me. I need you, but baby tonight. But think about a baby all night. And boy, you know you're

0: And that was a little bit of Broke by Teddy Swims. And then before that, we heard Hearts Don't Lie by Gabriel Achilmi. And Newcastle-based singer-songwriter Piper Rodriguez is carving out her own lane in Australian country music, blending classic heartbreak with modern sparkle. A 2024 Toyota Star Maker finalist, she's fast emerging as one of the country's most exciting rising artists. And tonight I'm lucky enough to be speaking with her by phone about the release of her powerful new single. And hi, Piper, thank you for making the time to speak with us tonight.
1: Hi, thank you so much for having me.
0: Thank you for joining us. And congratulations on the release of your latest single, You'll Never Hear From Me. Can you tell us about the inspiration and the message behind the song?
1: Absolutely, I can. Thank you so much. You'll Never Hear From Me is very much an idea that I've been sitting on for a little while, because I potentially thought it was a little too red hot, a little bit too cheeky. But I think the overall message of it is that, like, there are always better things ahead. And I think when you're 21 and you're going through a breakup with someone who hated the fact that you did music or hated the fact that you did anything that made you feel good about yourself, I think you don't realize that until you're well and truly away from it. And You'll Never Hear From Me is very much, for me, an encapsulation of that. I co-wrote it with my current partner, Jack Hudson, and we wrote it in Nashville with an amazing writer. Her name is Lynn Wilbanks. And the whole idea for the song, like, that message is obviously behind it, but the idea from it was the person that it is mainly about, other than myself, hated that I did music, and I haven't seen them since we broke up, and it was a very dramatic, like, on the street after my parents' 30th wedding anniversary kind of situation. So you can imagine, like, the whole drama about it. I think the neighbours needed some popcorn and potentially a Valium after the whole ordeal. But it was one of those things where I'm so glad I've not heard from them, but they're definitely hearing things from me. I was doing a music festival in the Hunter Valley around near where myself and my family live, and they were running TV ads for it. And in those TV ads, the little part that was advertising me, I was, like, knelt in dirt wearing a corset. Like, I've never looked so good in my life. And I realized that ad was running at, like, around the same time as the news, like, kind of every night up leading up until the festival, and realized that this person and their family would be seeing the ad. And I just thought, oh, this kind of feels like just desserts. And thus, You'll Never Hear From Me is born.
0: And so you did hint at the process of putting the song together by writing with your current partner. What was the process of going from writing to making a song?
1: Well, it was one of those things where You'll Never Hear From Me, the writing process was quite fast. And the recording process, we recorded it in Nashville with my producer, Michael Flanders. And it was an amazing experience. I always love recording music. I think it's my favorite part of the whole process, because I can really just, like, get in there, be myself. I don't need to wear makeup. I can just get in there and I can do the job. And it's the most fulfilling part. And it's one of those things where you go in and you have some amazing world-class players. You've shown them the song and you give them kind of the direction of where you want it to go. And it really much came to life before my eyes, because we did a thing called live tracking, which the whole band was in the room while the song was recorded, and they all played together. So it was all recorded together instead of separate parts in separate places. So it came together so quickly, and it was such a fun time. And I'm really excited to get back and do some more. I've just come back from Nashville from doing some more recording, and it's one of those things where I feel so excited about the music I'm making at the moment. And I've just kind of taken the filter off in the way of the songwriting too. So I'm not really minding my P's and Q's as much, and it feels very nice.
0: So not as PG as what we normally expect from your line of music anymore.
1: Yeah, absolutely.
0: So can you tell us a little bit about how it all started, how your love of music began, how you realised you can do this as a career?
1: Oh, absolutely. I've always loved music, and growing up, my grandfather was a musician. He was in a band called Ray Brown and the Whispers, and I always grew up singing around the house. My mum played a lot of Dolly Parton, Reba McEntire in the car, and I always sung along to that, and it just kind of hit a point. I think I was in just finishing year one or just finishing kindergarten going into year one, and a teacher had told my mum to put me in singing lessons, and my mum listened and put me in, and it's just something I've always wanted to do. I haven't, my brain has never deviated into thinking, oh, maybe I want to teach or maybe I want to do something else. I've always wanted to do music, and I just kept sort of stumbling into situations that allowed me to, like, further myself musically or it's almost like in every stage of my career, I've sort of been put on the spot to, like, progress to the next level, which sounds really silly as I say it. But it was one of those things, like, I was doing singing lessons, and I was doing singing lessons through high school, and I started to teach myself how to play guitar. And a friend from school was also a musician and was doing a launch show for an EP that he'd done with a friend. And they asked me to open the show, and I only knew how to play two songs on the guitar, so I had 4 weeks to learn an entire set of songs, and I just never stopped learning. And I'd always, like, written things down in notebooks. There were, like, poems and, like, songs, and my whole life is just kind of an amalgamation of writing music, like, leading me to this point, which is, like, sitting back now, because I started doing this professionally at 16 and I'm now 26, like, sitting back and looking at it, you're like, oh, wow, I'm actually doing this in my life. Like, I never really made the conscious choice. I've just always done it, if that makes sense.
0: And, well, it does. And so can you tell us what music did you grow up listening to? Is country up there?
1: Yeah, I listened to a lot of music growing up. I listened to country music with my mum. I listened to a little, like, rock and disco music with my dad. My grandfather really loved the old school rock and roll and sort of, like, pop-leaning stuff. And myself, I grew up loving Taylor Swift and Dolly Parton and Stevie Nicks and all of those kinds of people. So I've always been super open-minded when it comes to music, and I've always really struggled to kind of figure out where my music fits in a genre, like, definitely country, but people are like, oh, you pop country, rock country, you straight down the line country. And I've always struggled to be like, oh, I don't know. I'm just trying to make the best music that I can. And I test all the songs before I release them on crowds to see if they like them. It's just, you know, for that little bit of insurance. And I think that's just how I've always loved to do it. It's just, there is no beginning, no end. And I think, like, all of the music that I listened to growing up, just sort of being allowed to be open-minded and listen to, like, a wide range of things has really helped me.
0: And plus, you're also doing music now as well, in an era where country music is basically the only genre on mainstream radio at the moment. So I guess if now's the time to be a country singer, now's the time
1: Absolutely.
0: To do it.
1: Absolutely. Yeah, look, it really is the time. And I feel so lucky to be kind of in an industry climate where country music is the norm and the mainstream, because I love it and so many other people are loving it, and it's a genre that is so multifaceted now, so there are so many, like, sectors of the genre that people are listening to and resonating with, and it's really fun, and I think it's a really great thing. I think it's one of the upsides of social media and, like, everything being on our phones and being so accessible now.
0: And so you are known for your life music performances, and you have appeared on major festival lineups, including the Lasso Country Music mm-hmm. Festival and Meat Sock. And with mm-hmm. new music done in Nashville, what can we expect coming up soon?
1: Definitely a bunch of new music and some shows coming out soon. I can't talk about it much at the moment because we're still putting things into place, but there is a lot more coming this year, and I'm really excited to show everyone and get the ball rolling, because I think it's already been such a fun year already.
0: And also, plus, another good thing about being on the road and performing at venues, performing at festivals, is that you get to interact with your audience face-to-face. Yes. Is that one of the highlights of being a musician full stop, really?
1: Oh, 100%. And it's always a little bit different because I love interacting with people, and I'm now at that point where I'm playing shows and people are actually recognizing the songs that I'm playing, which is pretty crazy for me, to be honest. The single that I released prior to You'll Never Hear From Me, Whiskey Talkin', I get people requesting it in bars, and I'm just like, how do you know that song? What is happening? So I do love interacting with my audience, and I'm so grateful that it is growing, because it's all I've ever wanted, really.
0: And so for those people that want to be in the music industry, what would you say would be the best way to go about making their dreams come true of having a career in the industry, hopefully one multi-year career, hopefully? So how would they do that?
1: Well, I'm still figuring it out, to be honest. But the thing that has helped me the most is I don't focus on what anyone else is doing. I focus on my business and the music that I'm making, because at the end of the day, making music and making good music is the most important thing. And I think there is a time to support, and then there is a time to just, like, put your head down and do the work. And I just, yeah, that is probably the advice that I have, because I'm still very new and I'm still figuring it out myself.
0: So where can people go for any upcoming information about any performances coming up, any new music coming up?
1: You can find me on all social media platforms. I'm on Instagram, Facebook, TikTok, just under the name Piper Rodriguez. You can find me wherever you stream your music, so like Spotify, Apple Music, my name, Piper Rodriguez, as well. And I have a website, piperrodriguez.com.
0: So we are going to go out with your new song, You'll Never Hear From Me, and we wish you every success with it. So thank you so much for your time tonight, Piper.
1: Thank you. I really appreciate it.
0: Thank you. And we really appreciate you coming on as well and basically sharing with us a bit about your world as a performer and a bit about you, really.
1: Oh, I really appreciate it. Thank you so much for your time.
0: Thank you, Piper. And this is You'll Never Hear From Me.

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3: 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So, start screening.

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And that was Mr. Donny Benet with Don't Hold Back. And then before that, we heard Charlotte Church with Crazy Chick, and then Piper Rodriguez with You'll Never Hear From Me. And you can download all of her music from all the places where you normally get your good music from. Let's talk movies, as we normally do this time of the week. Now, normally we talk about the ones that are terrible. This time around, we're talking about a show that's number one that we're taking a bit of a detour from. And number two, it is not bad. So there are two things that are unusual about this. So the thing about this one, it is based on a book series that most people probably forgot about. The last movie that came out about this series was 2006, and it was for teens. So it wasn't mainstream for adults as of yet. But what is unusual about this is that the TV show adaptation of this basically not only makes it more for adults now, it also basically runs rings around the movie and makes us all think, why didn't you guys do this sooner? And we're talking about Alex Rider. Now, Alex Rider was released in the early 2000s. And a movie came out in 2006, as we said in the intro, starring Mickey Rourke, about a teen spy who gets recruited after his uncle dies mysteriously. And he then finds out that his uncle was a spy and then goes on missions to work for the British Secret Service. Now, the magic of the novels, though, what made them popular, because back in 2006 when the movie came out, you couldn't get a copy. You literally couldn't get a copy of the book that it was based on anywhere in Adelaide. It was sold out everywhere. I think when I got my copy, it was one of probably only 200 left in the whole state. So everyone was clamoring to get their hands on the first book when it came out. The thing that appealed to teens is that this felt like a spy novel that your parents would read. Even though it was aimed at teens, it felt very much like a spy novel, like Bond, like Jason Bourne, like all those other spy thriller novels from the 50s. It felt like something that your parents would read, only it is for a more age-appropriate audience, since then, obviously, when you're 14, you can try your hand at Bond or Bourne, but it's done. But with Alex Rider, you get all the wonder that Bond and Bourne has to offer, but you probably won't get traumatized or see any or read anything that you probably aren't exactly age appropriate at that time to read or to watch. Now, the movie was terrible. It only got like 30-something% on Tomatoes. It's very forgettable. But flash forward over a decade, though, the TV show came out on Amazon. And watching it, you think, as we said in the intro as well, why didn't you guys do this sooner? Because the show is 800 times better than anything the movie was. It captured the grittiness that Alex Rider had in the books. It captured the adult spy thriller for kids feel to it. It basically did everything right that the movie did wrong, because the movie felt like a Agent Cody Banks knockoff for some reason, instead of trying to do what the books did, and that is try and establish something different instead of trying to be a clone of everything that came before it. So the show is definitely worth the watch. If you grew up with the books, if you didn't and you need something to watch, it is worth watching. It has moved streaming services, though, so it's moved to Stan, so you can catch Alex Rider there. So definitely worth the watch. It is excellent.
And not only that, here is our next song. It's coming up next.

0: 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All were only transmitting in AM mono. It had been that way for 40 years.
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And that was Horses by Johnny Benet. And then before that, we heard So Strong by Olivia Bibio. And so wraps up another week. Thank you so much, everyone, for joining us as per usual. We will be back same time next week for more fun here on Michael at 6, 6 p.m. to 7 p.m. next Wednesday, right here on Adelaide's 88.7 Coast FM. And before we go, we do have to remind everyone of our interview, our guest, Piper Rodriguez, and you can download her single from all the usual places where you get your music from. And it's also Day of the Week as well, time, which is a segment where we talk about a segment, or a day rather, that people are celebrating, and then we talk about the ones that coincide with the day of our show, since there's one every single day of the year, and we can't go through all of them, for obvious reasons. Now, today is not only July 1, 2026, but it is also second half of the year day. As of today, we now have more days that have passed us rather than is in front of us, which is scary, isn't it? We are, yes, we're now on the home stretch technically. Even though we are 6 months away from January, it's still, we are still on the downward slope towards the end of the year now that we have less days in front of us than we have already gone through, which is scary, isn't it? Now, it's also a time where you also remember your New Year resolutions. If you have stuck with it and abided by your New Year's resolutions and you still are on that, now is the time to take stock and think, how have your plans gone? How have your resolutions gone? Have you stuck at it? So, lots to think about. Now, before we hand over to Motor Chat for another week, we do have our massive lineup up ahead here on Coast FM. We have Motor Chat coming up after us with Kathy, Eby and Harold. At 8 o'clock, we have the After Dinner Mix with Karen Montgomery. At 10 p.m., we have the Picture Show Man with Mike Royans. At midnight, we have Dave Gable filling in on Midnight Special. And we have the Music Express at 3 in the morning with David Cook filling in. And then at 6 in the morning, we have Thursday Breakfast with Bruce Hartley. So lots of fun to take you through until Thursday morning. And until next week, we'll be back next week. But until then, bye-bye, everybody. And here is our last song for the night. Bye-bye, everybody.

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1: Good evening. The time is 7pm. The temperature in Adelaide at the moment is 12 degrees. And we're going down to a minimum tonight of 10 degrees. And wouldn't guess what the forecast for tomorrow is. Rain. Maximum of 15, a very high chance of rain, in fact. Winds northwesterly 35 to 50 kilometres. And it will decrease during the day. Going into Friday, 15 degrees and a shower or two. A Saturday, 16 and with a possible shower. So if you've got a ride on, dodge those showers and maybe transfer it to Sunday, because Sunday is going to be 14 and partly cloudy. And 16 on Monday for the school holidays start. Fantastic news. 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
1: Yes, it's Motor Chat again for this week. And Harold and Kathy and Evie here in the studio. We also have Adam, Ayla and Christy here to talk about the 24-hour trial. And just on something completely unrelated, Mel Brooks turned 100 on Sunday. So congratulations, Mel. And it is proof that the universe is kind.
2: And is Mel listening? I hope so.
1: Of course, everybody listens to Coast FM.
3: Well, we know that if Mel's not listening, I reckon we've got his understudy. Gary's listening at Netherby, and Wayne's listening at Parafil Gardens.
2: There's a lot of people.
3: A lot of people listening.
2: Ian's listening. Yeah, we've got. So they'll let Mel know.
1: We relate very well to Mel because this show is just full of laughs.
3: And all sorts of other weird things. And talking about weird things.
2: We've got, okay, they're called Yeah, the Girls.
3: And I believe that last year...
2: We haven't introduced them yet. Christy.
1: Adam, Ayla and Christy.
2: Oh, there you go.
1: Welcome, guys.
4: Yeah, thank you. Thanks for having us.
2: Okay, Adam's not really one of the girls, are you?
4: You can be.
5: Honorary girl.
2: right. You identify as a girl today, do you?
4: Number one fan of the girls.
3: No, but last year when you came in, you said that you've got to be slightly... Well, I think I actually made the comment, you've got to be slightly crazy or have no brains at all. And, you know, so you were saying, yes, you like sitting behind the bars, but Ayla, you're the one whose head's actually got to miss the rocks. Is that correct?
4: Yeah, and the trees and the bushes and everything else that she puts me into. Yeah.
3: So how do you... In all honesty, how do you have the faith in her ability to keep you out of that?
4: Faith to keep me out of it, I probably don't have any because I'm so used to it just happening now. But we've been together for so long now, it's just routine.
2: Yeah.
4: We know exactly how each other flow and work, so I've put all my trust into her behind the bars. And
3: As she must, obviously, for you, because if you're in the wrong spot, then you're both going to fly.
6: Absolutely. Absolutely. So Ayla steers the bike as much as I, the rider, steer the bike. So if she's not doing her thing, then you're definitely going to end up pear-shaped.
2: Yeah, you're not able to do your thing.
6: Yeah, well, so absolutely.
2: So how long have you been together?
6: We were established as a team in 2013.
2: Wow, so that's 13 years now.
6: Yeah. We have had a couple of seasons where we haven't been able to ride together due to careers, moving away, and COVID did sort of cancel out majority of one year as well. So this coming into next weekend is our 10th 24-hour trial together.
4: Yeah, a whole decade.
2: Now, do you do any other trials together, or is it just the one at Robertstown?
6: No, generally we would do the whole South Australian Reliability Championship series. So there's generally six events in that. So, yeah, it just really depends on Ayla's work commitments and that as well. Yeah.
3: So... You've actually done 10 24-hour reliability trials. We've got to be certain on that because the important thing is that, yes, a lot of people go and do the reliability trials, but to do 10 24-hour jobs is incredible in itself.
6: Yep.
3: And, you know, so what you've done there is amazing, especially when you've got work commitments that sort of take you in and out of it all the time.
6: Yep.
2: How do you prepare for being awake for 24 hours?
6: Late nights in the shed. That sort of is a big thing. But I think adrenaline just gets you through. And I think Ayla and I have such a vibe that we just sort of bounce off each other, and we are very happy people. So come the fourth lap when the sun's shining and the sun's coming up, everyone's really down in the dumps and they're tired, whereas that's where we get our third wind and we're like, let's go. The sun's up. It's exciting.
4: Yeah.
6: So, yeah.
2: So it's sort of like Dracula coming out of the coffin. The opposite.
6: Yeah. But I think, and, you know, we just keep talking to each other, and, you know, if Ayla's starting to get a bit hangry, then, you know, I'm like, breakfast is coming soon, like feed her some lollies. And, you know,
4: I definitely feel it when Christy's riding, she'll get a bit jerky on the bars, and I'm like, calm down, it's all right. Feed her some lollies, tell her to slow down a bit or go faster, either or. And yeah, we just work so well as a team.
2: Yeah, so it'd have to be Jubes or something like that. You can't put chocolate in your pockets when you're riding, can you?
6: Yeah, chocolate. Yeah. So when you're riding around in the middle of the night, 2 o'clock in the morning, the chocolates ain't going to melt.
2: Oh, believe me. That,
4: when not I was, with weather like
2: I was umpiring netball for years, and I had to have red frogs because chocolate frogs melted.
4: Yeah, we've definitely nailed our lolly bags that we have. Yep. We know exactly what we like to have in our pockets or in our eskies at our pit stops.
6: And we've got one control where they always supply soup for the riders. So we love getting there and having half a glass of soup every time we rock up at that lap. Mm.
4: Yeah,
6: so,
4: hot chicken soup is the best. And they always have a little perfect drinking temperature.
2: Yeah.
4: So
2: yep.
4: we get in, pull our helmets up, throw it down.
3: Mm. So, again, you know, the 24-hour, what's the distance that you go?
6: So, generally, we have four laps, and it's approximately 250Ks a lap. Obviously, depending on what sections are set for the course. But, yeah, you're usually looking at about 1,000Ks for the four laps.
3: Mm. And I can, 'cause I can remember when we... our trip last year at this time up to Uluru, by the time we did about, 500-600Ks, I was starting to feel a little bit second hand.
6: Yeah.
2: But that was
3: just on a bike, not avoiding rocks.
2: Yeah, that was on bitumen.
6: So, obviously, we do get that downtime when you travel from one section to another section via the public roads. But then when we get to those competitive sections, we are riding as hard and as fast as we can possibly go.
4: Yeah.
6: And obviously picking out the dangerous bits and trying to remember the dangerous bits for when we come back to ride that on lap two, particularly lap two and lap three will always be at night time.
2: Mm-hmm.
6: And then obviously by the time you get to the fourth lap, the track's pretty well deteriorated. It's pretty rough. It's pretty rocky and bumpy and bull dusty and...
4: Yeah. It's almost a new track each lap. Yeah.
2: This year it might be muddy.
6: Mm.
2: It may not be all dusty.
6: Might be.
3: Now, we've actually got a fourth member of the Motor Chat panel. Gary keeps on sending us a lot of questions.
6: Oh,
3: and one of the questions he's actually asking is, what training do you do to keep this fit?
6: A little bit of...
3: Ayla's blowing, rolling her eyes by the looks of it. Not a hell of a lot.
4: Well, I do a lot of, like, my own kind of training. So I'm in the gym a lot, especially with my work. I have to be fit for what I do. So I do a lot of gym work and I do a lot of running and cycling and swimming. But nothing really prepares you for bike fit other than being on the bike
2: being
4: and doing
2: bike,
4: it. Especially being a passenger. Like, it's movements that you can't really train for. So getting out, and then you've also got, you know, the impact of the bike and going at certain speeds, like working with inertia, it's something that you have to be doing a lot to get really good at. I think because we've been doing it for so long, I can just kind of jump on and get to it, but having that fitness makes it obviously much better, cardio fitness and strength, especially in your arms and your grip. Plays
6: you,
4: a big part.
6: You could put an AFL footballer on and they would honestly be worn out after a 5K section and wouldn't be able to...
4: First section, not even 5K.
6: Because it's bike fit is, you know, you're using those muscles that you can't... you know, a game of netball or a game of football or tennis or swimming isn't going to use the same muscles that you've got when you're racing.
2: We've got a daughter that that does rock climbing, and her fingers and her arms are just so strong. But you get some of the muscle bound guys going in there trying to do the rock climbing, and they can't even get up onto the second ledge. Whereas this kid just climbs up the wall and back down again.
3: Like
2: and it's but like I'm saying, it's the muscle use, and it's the way you use it, and like, this is exactly what you're talking about with a sidecar.
6: Yeah.
2: Using different muscles in different ways to other people who have got fitness.
1: What about the bruising, especially on the chair?
4: Where do we even start? It's again, like, it's different every single event, especially if you have a bit of a crash or something like that. For me, because I'm so close to the mud guard, I guess my right butt cheek hits on that mud guard quite a lot. So, I mean, you can't prepare for that. And my inner thigh, where my boot sits, so you can see in the picture, I guess you can see I'm kind of in that, I don't even know how to describe it, side squat position.
3: Hang on,
2: it is. It's just, it's a side squat off the side of the chair.
4: So leaning out. But
2: so it's hanging on for dear life.
6: Yeah. And
4: I'm always covered in bruises.
6: I get a really sore left knee from when we're doing the left-handers and my left knee rubs on the radiator shrouds. And for me, in the 24, I'd get a bit of tendonitis in my knuckles from using the clutch so much. Yeah. Just constantly, you know, pulling that clutch lever in. But
4: For me, I normally tear my hands as well, so taping and all that kind of stuff.
3: But yeah, now Gary's actually asked who's in the chair, so would you like to say hello to Gary?
4: Me. Hi, Gary. My name's Ayla Plowman, and I'm in the chair with Christy.
3: Thank you.
6: My little pocket rocket.
3: Actually, that's the thing, is it's a pity that we haven't got a video available here, because you can see the size of these two women, and it's amazing. There's not much of them.
2: Actually, if I take a photo and put it up on the Facebook page, we might be able to do that.
4: Yeah, absolutely.
3: Yeah. So, you know, you talk about those races, but, you know, some of the shorter ones, does the speed increase at all? Or, you know, sort of with a long race, you've got to finish to get there to start off with. So in one way, you're conserving your bike.
6: Yep.
3: But in the shorter races, is there more of a sprint involved?
6: I think with the expert riders these days, particularly even for the 24, they are out to win it from the very first section. They will be at paces that we just actually can't comprehend. So they would definitely be on it right from the word go, and they would try and maintain that pace for the whole 24 hours. Whereas a lot of us are out there, you know, we want to finish, but we also want to do well in our class.
3: Yep.
6: So you would sort of push in the sections that were really easy and that you enjoy, and the tricky sections, we would take a bit more caution.
4: Mm-hmm. And I think the other thing is weather. Like, if it's going to be a wet, rainy, muddy one, that's going to throw a lot of people off. A lot of people, I guess, will find it easier. Or dusty, that's also another one, because that can get slippery, similar to mud.
6: Yeah.
4: Or if it's just fine conditions, you're never going to know until the day. Mm-hmm. But also, can you really train for that?
6: Mm.
4: Only if you have events that are in similar...
6: Yeah,
4: similar ways.
3: And so when is the 24-hour reliability trial?
6: So the 11th, 12th of July. So the Friday afternoon, we've got to go up for machine examination, and we put our bikes in part ferme, and then we race on the Saturday and the Sunday.
2: Sorry.
6: And they have presentation on the Monday night.
2: And you've got a special place to have that presentation?
6: Yeah, up in Newry. They have it at the Vine Inn. So all the finishers get a medallion.
2: Mm-hmm.
6: And then all the class winners and the outright winners get their trophies and sashes.
4: We have a few beers and a few laughs.
6: Yeah. And have a bit of a debrief.
3: At that stage, you'd be hobbling in into that, wouldn't you?
6: It's hard to look glamorous.
2: Look, these girls look glamorous anyway. Mm-hmm. So
4: roses between the thorns, some say.
3: No, Adam's sitting on the left this time. The sort of bike you've got, what bike are you using at the moment?
6: So the bike that we're going to be riding for this year's 24 is a 2000 model BSU with a KTM 525 in it.
3: Okay.
6: So she's a bit old, she's a bit ancient, but there's exciting times down the track for our little team, because I've purchased a more modern bike that we are currently building and hopefully have out at round 5 of the SART Championship.
3: Right. Will it really make a huge difference having a newer bike? Or
6: I think so.
4: Absolutely.
6: We've almost got the new bike built. We're just about to send it off to the auto electrician, but when we've put it in the trailer compared to my current bike, it's got to be about 50 kilos lighter. It's phenomenally lighter than this current bike.
3: Yeah. That makes a big difference.
6: It's huge. Yeah. Huge. So, yes.
4: So handling and stuff like that will be a massive difference. And I guess for me as a passenger, me moving in the sidecar, I can move quicker, which makes
6: probably
4: the bike move
6: faster.
4: Probably
6: won't have to work as hard.
4: Won't have to work as hard, so we
6: can
4: go
6: faster. To hold
4: that
6: chair wheel down as well. And so I think it will handle a lot differently. It will just...
3: You haven't had a chance to take it for a ride as yet?
6: I've ridden it once at a motocross track when literally the weekend after I got it, and then we've stripped it to, because obviously we have to make it compliant with the road.
3: Mm.
6: So we've had to do lots of fabrication and changes to it to make it a little bit more reliability friendly and safe.
3: Uh-huh.
6: And to go the distance. So, yeah.
1: 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Stay with us.
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1: Yes, we're back, Harold, Kathy and Evie, with Adam, Ayla and Christy, and we're talking about the 24-hour trial event.
2: And that, actually, that's a big event up at Robertstown this year. It always is. Do they have the same track every year?
6: No. So this year it's actually going to be starting from Kapunda, and then next year we'll go back to Udunda. And then, so this year they'll have a set track, and then they hope generally in 2 years when it's back at Kapunda, they have another track. And then 2 years after that, it'll be generally around the same track as what we're using this year. So they do try and rotate the properties and the venues and that to give the land a bit of a rest.
2: Yeah, and hopefully you'll have forgotten what the track was like 4 years ago.
6: Christy never forgets. No, I have a photographic memory. Yeah. I can remember every section.
2: Oh, dear.
1: What about the tracks on other events that you go to? How different are they?
6: Depending on the area, like I just rode at Clare and we had 4 days of rain prior, so it was very slippery, very grassy, very boggy, hard to get traction. There was a creek that everyone got bogged in, whereas the event 2 weeks before that, we were in Robertstown and we had some bull dusty sections. So it really depends on the area and what kind of terrain it is. You know, if you've got lots of trees and scrub, the rain's obviously not going to get round the base of those trees, so you're always going to get some bull dust. But if it's open, then it could be quite wet and boggy. So, yeah.
3: If you want more bull dust, well, we can keep talking.
6: Absolutely.
3: Yeah. Now, again, Gary's asked more questions. Breakdowns. How do you go about fixing things? How much of it do you actually do yourself?
4: Well, Christy generally strips the bike before we even start. So sometimes, I guess, we've done how many, like, top-end rebuilds and rebuilds of the motor full stop. So we can strip the bike completely to the bare bones.
6: Yeah.
4: Even before events, you would do that just for maintenance, main maintenance, and we do it all ourselves. Yeah. In events themselves, you're not allowed no one else is allowed to help you. So you have to carry all your equipment with you for any kind of maintenance that happens. Any events that you break down in or anything like that. We've had quite a few breakdowns and we'll have to fix it. Like front brakes will lock on or clutches, you'll smash into a tree and break your lights or anything like that. We have to have the skills to fix it ourselves. Yeah. So we're pretty handy on the tools, actually. Yeah, see, and that's for a couple of girls.
2: Yeah. And this is a misconception that a lot of people have, not just bike riders, but people, because you're a girl, you don't know much.
6: Yeah.
2: What does a girl know about stuff?
6: Well, and that is true. And I think, I mean, this is my 20th year of racing this year. Mm-hmm. And I just went around and helped a mate of mine who is only into his second season of racing sidecars. And he's like, him and his mum were just gobsmacked. Here I am pulling the leading link out and the swing arm out and tapping out bearings. And he's like, what are you doing? And I'm like, you got to replace the bearings. We got to do this. We got to do that. And he's like, oh, okay. And he was a bit dumbfounded. He's like, wow. And I said, but because I've always been by myself, I've had to learn and I've had to do it myself. Yeah. I haven't. You know, I'm not loaded. I can't just take my bike to the mechanic and go, here, you do this, you do that. Like, we've had to learn. And we've had some really good people in our corner that have been able to teach us and show us the way. Yep. So, yeah.
2: How do you think that's going to manifest itself when people start riding the newer bikes that have got computers and stuff?
4: Yeah, we see that a lot with people with, like, fuel injection and stuff like that. It's pretty much like once it's done,
2: broken,
4: you're pretty much out unless you're carrying a spare one with you. But where do you put that as sidecars?
6: Yeah.
4: We're kind of blessed that we have a toolbox. We've got space. We can keep extra stuff. So we're able to keep things like lights and spare battery or we can strap chains. It to the bike chains or number plates and things like that you have to have.
2: Yeah.
4: But for like solo riders, they have to carry it on their body or like in tool belts or backpacks. For stuff like that with the new bikes, it's kind of unless you know your bike really inside and out and you've got the time and patience to fix that kind of stuff or the mechanical knowledge.
2: Yeah. The technology, technology really stuffs because you're not able to do a lot of those things unless you've got...
6: Yeah, a few of the newer sidecars have gone fuel-injected motors and they have like a switch up on the handlebars that they can change between the settings. But a lot of them, they're like, oh, no, we don't know what that is. Like, we, you know, or one rider we know, he's changed the settings, but he can't notice a difference.
3: Yeah.
6: So, yeah.
3: Yeah, because that's the, you know, the... I think a lot of the selling points on new bike is that you've got massive traction control, ultra hard dirt or, you know, all sorts of other things that you can do that like you say, the changes might be minute.
6: Yes.
3: Yep. But yet, unfortunately, if one of those things goes,
6: it blows the
3: whole thing.
4: And I guess that's the risk you're willing to take for a modern bike and to be faster and better. Mm. But
6: At the long weekend at the Robertstown 2-day, there was actually two sidecars where they were in exactly the same section, exactly the same point in that section. They must have hit a bump and it's hit the fuel injection fuse. And the fuses come out and they've sat there 10 minutes trying to work out what's happened to their bikes. Eventually they found that the fuse had just popped out, which just killed the bike.
2: Mm. Yeah.
6: So they were able to pop that back in. And then there was another bike that happened exactly the same spot on the next lap. It did the same thing. So, you know, but there's been quite a few times where, you know, the fuel injection pump has gone and people have had to DNF.
3: Which must be frustrating. Yeah. Talking of which, we spoke about this during the break, how frustrating is it for you to have a breakdown, an irreparable breakdown?
6: It's heartbreaking.
4: Yeah, absolutely. I think because we know that the 24 is such a big event and something that means so much to us, not only as a team, but just in general in our season, because we've both grown up doing it. And I grew up with my dad racing and doing that, so I've watched the event since I was little, so it means a lot. So when that does eventuate,
6: it's the holy grail of the reliability trials, us. And to have a DNF in the 24 is honestly heartbreaking.
3: Yeah.
6: One year we went through a flooded road and it was about a meter deep and we had to go through it. And I would never have driven my car through it, but we're in a competition and the arrows tell us that we have to go through it. And unbeknownst to me, when we got to the night lap, I thought my battery was kaput because our lights started fading really, really badly. And in the end, we rode, I think, three sections with torches. We got out and strapped some torches to the thing, and we had torches on our helmets. And when we got to some spectators, we're like, put your torches on the track. And eventually we got excluded because we had no lights and we weren't
2: roadworthy.
6: Roadworthy. And I was heartbroken because I thought I had failed us as a team because I thought, oh, I should have just got a new battery. But it turned out that going through that flooded creek, the Ford crossing, it had fried our regulator rectifier wires, which then wasn't putting charge back into the battery, which wasn't giving us lights.
2: Right. Yeah.
6: But, yeah, and like I said, it, had we have not gone through that Ford, we would have continued and it all been okay. But, yeah, it is heartbreaking. And I think a lot of people put a lot of time and effort and help us as a team, help me with the bike and doing things. And when you finish, it sort of rewards everyone. You put all that time and effort in and, it's good to get a finish.
1: So the next time you protected the rectifier wires.
6: Yes. We moved them up a little bit higher as well.
1: Every trip, I guess, you would learn something if you were going to change.
6: Absolutely. Yeah. Even still learning things now, 20 years later.
2: Yeah, Chrissy, you've been riding the 24-hour for 10 years.
6: Yep.
2: How many times have you finished?
6: So this is Ayla and I's 10th time together.
4: As a team.
6: But I've been doing the reliability trials for 20 years, so I've had 13 finishes in the 24.
2: That's pretty good.
6: Yeah.
2: That's pretty good.
6: I think Ayla's had seven.
4: So I've had seven finishes, and this will be our 10th as a team together.
3: So just to close that circle off a bit, not about the finishes, but the fact that you're working on the bike continually, you're doing the repairs yourself.
6: Yep.
3: Does that give you, and Gary's asked the same question, does that give you the confidence in knowing that you do know what's weak and what's strong on your bike?
6: Oh, absolutely.
4: Yep.
6: Absolutely. I think because we've been riding this bike for so long, I know it like the back of my hand.
4: Yep.
6: You know, if it starts to sound a bit different, like I'm like, oh, what's that? That does not right. We can hear a bit of a noise or something's rubbing or something's, squealing. And then at the fuel dumps, we go right over everything. We check the oil level, check the coolant level, check all the spokes.
4: Yeah. We definitely have a routine.
6: Make sure we've got no sticks sticking in anything. So we sort of go through and just have a quick check of everything at the fuel dumps and make sure everything's okay. And then, if hopefully you have keep all three wheels.

0: And you're still capable of maintaining it.
1: And we're still very competitive on it as well. I think it's almost probably in the clubman class, it would be the oldest bike in the field. And, we're still pretty competitive.
2: So when you do finally retire it, you know, Gary's, again, quoting Gary.
3: On you, Gary.
2: Yeah, you know, he's been busy tonight, I'll tell you that much.
1: Does he want to buy it? It'll be on the market soon.
2: Well, his comment was it would be like an old friend, and so old friends you don't give away. So, therefore, where's it going to live after you retire?
0: Backyard.
1: Unfortunately, I don't have room in my shed for two sidecars. We've got two in there at the moment because obviously we're building up the new one. And it's a bit of a nightmare. But no, unfortunately, it would break my heart because,
2: there's a lot of history.
1: And you think we've done 7 24s together.
3: And that's just one single event.
1: And that's one single event. And then we've done the 10 years of reliability trials.
3: Yeah.
1: So, but the adventures and the stories and what you learn together and go through together, even in 6 hours, you just can't comprehend it. Unfortunately, the bike will go on the market and she will be sold.
3: And we'll give memories to someone else, to a loving home.
0: I can feel.
4: But it would be great to actually be out there and see your bike still operating with someone else.
1: Can you imagine,
2: though, how bad it would feel to be racing against your old bike and the damn thing wins?
3: Especially on a motorbike.
0: I think the Birdwood Motor Museum may be interested in that one because that's that iconic for you being women.
1: Yep.
0: Competitors, I think that might be an interest to them.
1: Yeah, and it is. We've got it's all purple and
3: with our names, and we've got all the front plates that we've traded out for each season. We've got a new sticker kit.
1: It's almost like a baby, really. Yeah. We've had a lot of adventures on it, and like I said, I know it like the back of my hand. You know, I know how to ride it. I know how long it's going to take to stop, and pull up in certain spots. So whereas learning the new one, it's going to take us a while.
0: It will.
4: Okay, we've got Riders Roundup coming up in about 2 minutes, and then we'll have more to talk about.
0: Yeah, and we listen to Yeah the Girls. Yeah. Definitely.
1: Yeah the Girls.
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6: 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What's happening on two wheels on 88.7 Adelaide's Coast FM?
0: And the time is 7:35. The temperature at the moment is 13 degrees still. 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Think road safety. Coming up with rallies. First up, we've got the Tinny Bar Rally at Mundura Oval. That's on July 17, 18, 19. Fiona's a person to call. Her number is 0429 186 248. There is a camping fee donation for that rally. The Wombat Rally is at the Napperby Scout Camp on August 7, 8 and 9. Lefty's the bloke to give a call to. His number is

0: 7672 767 945. That's a fantastic rally site. I know it very well and it's a great place to be. The Peregrine Rally, as we heard last week, is on at Jaybuck Reserve on August the 28th and 29th. Give Don a call, 0409 040 657, and that's a fantastic rally too. They have lots of good things going on. They have games. It's a great day and it's a family affair. Okay, Motorcycling SA events. We've got the Motorcycling SA Mount Gambier Motorcycle Club and the Shell V Power Motorsport Park are proud to announce the launch of the 2026 South Australian Road Race State Championship, unveiling new branding and a revitalised five-round championship structure. So the second round is on the 4th and 5th of July between 7:30 a.m. and 5:30 p.m. at the Shell V Power Motorsport Park at the Bend. And that's, I think everyone knows where the Bend is, on Dukes Highway at Tail and Bend. The 24-hour trial we've been talking about between the 10th and the 12th of July is in and around Yardundurran District. You'll need to go on to Motorcycling SA to get more information about that, or give them a call. I'll give that information later. The Cadena Ride Parks Australia Day is on 11th of July between 8 a.m. and Stumps, and that's at the Cadena Motocross Club, 58 Smith Street, Wallaroo. You need a licence to attend the RPA Ride Days, but you're not covered if you don't have that licence. Personal accident coverage is at a cost, and it's compulsory for the event. It's only a very small fee and you can purchase it at the event. Okay, Mud and Tars Motorcycle Club have their championship round one on the 12th of July between 7 a.m. and 4 p.m. and that's at the Parowa Motocross Track. And Port Lincoln Motorcycle Club have got their championship round three on the 12th of July between 8 a.m. and 4 p.m. Now, for all of these events, if you need any more information, you can go to motorcyclingsa.org.au. You can call the office on 8332 9000, or if you'd like to trot in there, you can go up to 251 the Parade at Beulah Park. You may have to give their phone a call because they don't always have their doors open, but there's usually somebody in there. Okay, rides coming up. Sunday the 12th of July is the next Samrats ride. Go onto their Facebook page to find out more info. The Scooter Club have got their next ride on the 20th of July. Same thing, go to the SA Scoots Facebook page to find out more info. The Cruiser Club have got their ride on the 5th of July, Sunday, and they meet at Bunnings Curtis Road at Manoparo between 9 a.m. and 9:30. The ride happens. All Cruiser-style bikes are welcome. Turning the page, if you are in one of these ride groups or are on one of their rides, you're expected to be licensed. Your machine must be registered and roadworthy. Please stick to the road rules and you're advised to wear adequate safety gear. Okay, meetings and club info. We've got the Sidewinders Under 16 Speedway Club, and they provide junior speedway development for riders between the ages of 4 and under 16. Now, if you'd like to know more about that, you can give Adam a call on 0493 200 080, or you can call the office right now because he's here. next up, we've got the Backer or Bikers Against Child Abuse South Australian chapter. They meet on the third Thursday of each month at the Robin Hood Hotel, and that's at 315 Portrush Road at Norwood. They start at 8 p.m. All are welcome. The Levis Club have got their meetings on the second Tuesday at Northfield RSL, which is the entrance to Yatala Prison on Grand Junction Road at Northfield. Their meetings start at 7:30. New members are always welcome. And as I keep saying, the Levis Club are the guys that do the Selix Beach racing. They also attend or run the park out at Harrogate. Akusa Park, that's it, thank you. MRSA have their meetings on the third Monday of the month. The 4Bs have their meeting on the first Wednesday of each month at the West Oak Hotel at Hindley Street. Okay, other events are coming up. We've got the Mud and Tars Motocross Club. They've got a Vluster Memorial Ride Day, and they'll be running an Ride Parks Australia Day on the 26th of July at their Parowa Motocross Track. In the afternoon, they'll be holding an auction of donated products and services. A raffle will be run throughout the day and drawn in the afternoon. Proceeds from these will be going directly to Vluster's family. And if you'd like to follow Mud and Tars, you can go onto their Facebook page. But that's a worthwhile ride. The Long Riders Christian Motorcycle Club have got the Winter Blues Blanket Run, and that's coming up on Saturday the 11th of July. They meet down at the Lighthouse City Mission at 40 Lipson Street at Port Adelaide at 8:30 a.m. for breakfast. Now, they have a very long breakfast because Stands Up isn't until 10:30 a.m. So be prepared to have a really good feast. They are looking for donations of cash, blankets, non-perishable food items and toiletries. If you'd like to know more, give Cliff a ring on 0459 521 157. The SAPOL Road Safety Section hold free road safety education sessions down at their West Beach Road Safety Centre, and that's on Military Road at West Beach. And if you need to know any more information about what type of sessions they have, you can go to Eventbrite and search SAPOL Road Safety Section. Their next guide to obtaining your motorcycle licence session is on Tuesday the 7th. I'm going to get this right eventually. It's on Tuesday the 29th of September at 7 p.m. My goodness me, and it's a free session. All of their sessions are free. 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
1: Thank you, Cathy. That's a few things happening.
0: There's a lot of things happening
1: this week.
0: And look, it's I get a little bit tongue-tied towards the end of Riders Roundup because there's just so much to get through, and I'm trying to get it through at speed, which I'm trying to do what you girls are doing. Doing it speedy and with precision, but sometimes the precision doesn't quite come out.
1: Yes, well, we're still talking about the 24-hour trial with Adam, Ayla and Christy, and Adam hasn't had much to say because it's really Ayla and Christy's show tonight.
2: Like me, he knows his place.
3: He's our number one supporter and king of the Facebook page when we're racing.
4: Yeah, he's our executive assistant when it comes to merchandise and
0: I've noticed that.
4: Loves it.
2: Hang on, isn't that just a fancy word for lackey?
0: Lackey dog's body.
4: We try to get actually, it a fancy
0: actually,
4: title.
0: In all honesty, to have a support team is so important. How important do you feel it is to have somebody to support you?
3: Oh, it's amazing. Absolutely amazing. Because, you know, around the track, you will see your support crew and you'll hear them shout, come on. And then my little girl will be with Adam as well. And she's like, go, Mum. And it melts your heart. It really does to know, you know, particularly in the middle of the night at the 24, you know, 2 or 3 o'clock in the morning, that's probably the, you know, between 2 and 5 would be the hard time to just see your friends and family out there supporting you. And you know that they're cheering and they want it as much as what we want it. So everyone's just crossing their fingers, hoping that we have a good, smooth, safe.
4: I think being
3: ride.
4: A spectator is harder than actually riding, though, trying to follow around.
0: You're actually standing out of cars and you're
4: freezing cold.
0: We know what the 2 to 5 slot is like. We actually regularly do programs overnight. And believe me, that 2, 3 to 6 slot is really
2: There's
0: hard.
2: Nobody in the background saying, go, Mum, go, Mum.
0: and especially if you don't get phone calls or if you don't see somebody, it can be quite it's just lonely.
1: You haven't fallen asleep yet, though.
0: No, we've never fallen asleep.
3: Wow. And that's like, you know, you always generally we've always had a good draw with the 24, and you have some really good riders that you can have some banter with in front of you and behind you as well. You have a chat with them and, you know, you
4: see how they're going and
3: Yep, stir each other up and, egg each other on as well. And, you know, after a section, like, oh, that one was hard or that was tough or what do you think? We like that one. And, you can have a constant chat with them as well.
0: Yeah. So to be able to talk to each other, you've obviously got...
4: Intercom.
0: Yeah, that's good.
4: Yeah. We have for a few years, but I guess in our first few years it was just us screaming at each other and we used to always get, oh, we can hear you from a mile away. And people say that even now with our intercoms that they can hear us from miles away.
3: They hear us before they see us.
4: Mm. Yeah.
3: Yeah.
4: And that's us talking, not even the bike revving or anything like that.
2: And I'm looking at Adam here, asking for a comment, but I'm not game to do.
5: No.
2: Okay, so now Gary's asking another question, and I think he's just about worn his fingers out. So have you gone, how have you gone in previous 24s, you know, sort of your placings within the ranks?
3: Last year was a bit disappointing. We had, after lap one, we discovered 5 broken spokes in the rear wheel. So we made the decision to ride slower and more carefully and try and get to the finish, or we could continue at pace and the whole,
4: rear wheel
3: collapse and DNF.
0: Yeah.
3: We chose to ride like nanas. And we finished, obviously, not where we wanted to. We had another team was in the same predicament as us. They didn't ride like nanas and they DNF'd.
0: Yeah.
3: So we'd rather always go for the finish than a DNF.
4: Yeah. I think because there's always so many people that don't finish, even just a finish is enormous.
2: It's
4: such a major event.
3: But I think going back 3 years ago, we actually won our class and got 7th outright.
0: Wow.
2: There you go, Gary. So that's a very good result.
3: Yeah, our best result in the 24.
4: We've had a few podium finishes in our class for the 24.
3: That's good.
4: But first was the best.
2: Now the one thing that we can't mention on the program is sponsors.
3: Yes.
2: But you've got a web page and a Facebook page where those people live.
3: Yes.
2: What's that address?
3: So we don't have a website, but we definitely have a Facebook page, which is Christy Schultz and Ayla Plowman Reliability Trials Sidecar Team.
4: Yep. It's a long name.
3: Yes.
2: Okay.
3: And
0: So if you just put in, if you start writing in Christy
3: Schultz,
4: you'll find the rest.
3: Yeah.
1: So with the new bike, will you still be in the Clubman class?
3: Yes. Yes. I could have ridden the Masters class this year because that goes on your age. So that's giving you a little bit hint as to how old I am. But no, we are still going to ride in the Clubman class just because, we are up amongst those faster riders, teams as well. So that way we don't get sort of stuck down the back behind some slower riders and that as well.
4: Because we love to be competitive, whether that's
3: we're still
4: with all the boys and whatever bike we have.
0: So just to let you down slowly, some Masters classes can start at 40.
3: Oh, okay. Well, the Masters class in the start start at 45.
1: So what are some of the specifics of a Clubman class?
3: It's actually up to 1,000cc motor, but it's anyone that is not an expert. So we've got 3 classes for the sidecars. You've got expert sidecars and your Clubman class sidecars and your Masters. So Masters is obviously 45 and over. Expert, you have to have had been promoted to expert. So you've obviously won the Clubman class. You're a very fast, competitive rider. And then everyone else goes into the Clubman class.
4: Yeah. There is also a women's class, but that also includes solos. So it's women's teams as well as solo riders. You get compared together, but it's based on your time. So obviously a sidecar can still beat a solo rider and then you get ranked in that way. But we like to beat the boys. So,
2: So are you naturally competitive?
3: Oh,
4: yeah,
3: hell yeah.
4: Absolutely.
3: We love to have fun out there racing. We've dressed up before, like the Robertstown 2-day event. We always wear tutus. Ayla loves to pose for the cameras. She's constantly thumbs up or, you know,
4: shockers
3: waving. And we do like to, have fun in front of the spectators and give them a show. And we hand out our little merchandise and our stickers. Yeah. But we are fiercely competitive.
0: Yeah.
3: We want to beat every other Tom, Dick and Harry.
0: So
1: the picture on your sticker here of you two on the sidecar, probably going around a corner, you're making a finger gesture. And is that at some of the other competitors?
4: No, that's a shuckers.
0: Yeah, that's a shuckers. Yeah, that's like that.
4: But it depends on how fast we're going around the corner. Sometimes I don't get to put my hands out if I'm going into a tree or something like that. But yeah, I generally like to do some kind of pose for the camera, look directly down the barrel. So,
2: well, from what Adam was saying last year, he had a ride on the sidecar and wasn't going to
0: he wasn't going to let go of it.
4: Nah. Oh, here we go.
5: And I know you spoke earlier about football players hopping on; they wouldn't be able to do it. Absolutely, I didn't even do a kilometre, and I had to get Christy to pull over because I was pooped. I was sore. I couldn't walk the next day, and I'm fairly fit. But yeah, it is completely. You wouldn't catch me doing it.
0: Yeah, it takes a special brand of person to be able to have the gumption. I'm not going to say anything else to be able to do it.
4: Lack of brains.
0: No, not even lack of brains. It's just I just guess being in the zone to be able to.
5: You've got to know how to do it as well.
0: Oh,
5: being
0: a
5: passenger, like it's not easy. Yes, you're throwing yourself in and out, but you've got to know when to do it.
4: When
5: to keep the wheel down, how far out to go. Mm.
4: Yeah.
1: And in a way, you've got to understand that it's your thing.
5: Oh, absolutely.
1: Yeah. Because, if it's not your thing, then you'll walk away.
5: Absolutely.
2: Yeah. Yep. I think I've got Kenny Rogers in my mind now. You've got to know when to hold him.
3: And know when to fold him.
0: Exactly.
3: But, yeah, I did take Adam on, and, yeah, he definitely found out real quick exactly what's involved with it and realised
0: quickly
3: that he was huffing and puffing. He's like, just quickly pull over, I just need a minute. And I'm like, we're not even halfway around.
0: So you made him walk back, did you?
3: Oh, no, I did the
4: Putted
3: right
4: back
3: thing.
4: Very slowly.
3: Yeah. Yeah, my 9-year-old daughter actually did better than him.
0: But the kids don't have fear.
3: No.
0: Oh,
3: my
0: they
3: little
0: really
3: girl
0: don't.
3: Loves it. And sorry, Ayla, but in 9 years' time, when she is of age, she will be jumping on the side.
0: Yeah.
3: She can't wait, honestly. Yeah. And as a mum, as a family, that's always been my goal, is to do a season with my little girl on the side.
0: Yeah, she's part of Sidewinders too, isn't she?
3: Yeah.
0: I think we saw her when we came out there once before.
3: She rides her solo bike, and she's got a Honda 110 as well that she has learnt to use the gears and that on now too. So
0: isn't that great. So coming through the family, and you said your dad, Ayla, your dad was your idol that you took after.
4: So dad was doing it for years before he had to retire his bike, I guess. But also my cousin Dan, he races as well, so we were always out there watching him, and he's in the experts. So
3: actually, Dan won round 1 and 2, and got second at round 3 and 4 of the SATs.
4: So he's always been out there, so he's always been one that we've been cheering on out there when I was little, and he would always come around, and we would have little sidecars in our backyard and a little racetrack, so we would always be on there doing sidecar stuff, and then he jumped on with my dad and did 2 24s with him, as well as his sister.
0: So this is all sidecars, not seeing solo.
4: Yep. And then, yeah, he was racing solo for a long time before.
2: So
4: he turned to the dark side and got his own sidecar.
2: So insanity does run in the family.
4: Yeah.
0: Have you ever thought of going on to road racing in the sidecar, or always liked the idea of the dirt?
3: I've never really given it a thought. Mm. I think if the opportunity arose, hey, come and have a try.
4: Yeah, that'd be
3: We've
4: so fun.
3: Always been the ones never to knock back an opportunity. My current goal is to have a ride on a modern speedway sidecar.
4: Yeah, yes. I'd love to jump on a speedway.
3: That's Ayla and I's little goal.
4: Yeah.
3: But, yeah, we've never knocked back an opportunity. Mm. You know, I've done trials. Yep. I've done
4: motocross.
3: Flat track, motocross. We've done a fair few disciplines. I used to do the enduros on two wheels.
0: Okay.
3: So, yeah, we've sort of been there done a lot.
4: Yeah.
3: But, yeah, the Speedway side of things is...
0: So, Adam, do they fit into the category of sidewinders, do you think?
5: Maybe just a little bit too old, I think.
4: Oh, say just.
0: Only just, missed out by 6 months.
2: Yeah. Well, I still identify as a seven-year-old sometimes.
0: And believe me, he sometimes acts like it.
3: I could take the five off my age and come out and pretend I'm still starting at four.
1: Well, you're the old fellas in the game. What about the new kids that are coming up? How do you support them?
3: We've actually had quite a few new teams over the last couple of seasons, and we've, as the sidecar community, we've all sort of come together, and we've, you know, helped them out and given them some advice, and, you know, tried to give them some encouragement and some line selections, and when we've done a couple of coaching days as well, whereas, you know, we've had a couple of more experienced riders and passengers sort of pinpoint some areas where they need to, oh, you should be doing this and should be doing that. So, yeah, but even, like, we learnt some things at the coaching day as well, which was really, really handy as well.
4: Yeah, I mean, we've got a couple of other younger girl teams out there now that,
3: yep,
4: I guess, look up to us and always ask us for some kind of advice or how we do things. And we're more than, again, yeah, like Christy said, the sidecar community is just amazing. Like, we're always going to help each other out. And yep.
2: Now, that's one question we actually haven't asked. How many all-girl teams are there?
3: Currently, at the moment, there's two.
4: Including us?
3: Excluding well, us. There's us, and then there's the Dosey girls, but the passenger's just had a shoulder reconstruction. So she's had to get another temporary passenger for this season. And then Caroline and her daughter.
4: Yep.
3: And then 2 years ago, there was another team come out, but they had come over from motocross, and I don't think they really liked it.
2: Yep.
3: So they've gone back to the dark side.
2: So when you say that, you know, that you are competitive within... Yeah, you're actually competing. You're really wiping the floor with the boys, aren't you?
3: Oh, yeah. Yeah.
4: Absolutely. Yeah.
2: And
3: for
2: that
3: a long
2: was
3: time.
2: Said with one hell of a grin on their face.
1: Okay, we're running out of time. Yeah. So, once more, where can people get in touch with you?
3: Find out
1: what you're doing.
3: Yeah, via our Facebook page. We put all of our information, upcoming events, and while we're racing, Adam, our number one supporter, puts all of our videos that he quickly takes of us when he's around the track on our Facebook page, which is Christy Schultz and Ayla Plowman, Reliability Trials Sidecar Team.
0: Okay, so Wayne has just sent me a message to say that he's been on there and he's lifted a photo off of it, and it's a fantastic photo of both of you on the bike.
3: It was posed.
0: It's good.
3: Yeah.
0: So there's a lot of stuff up there.
3: Yeah.
1: So if anyone out there is interested in perhaps taking this on or just being a spectator, then go to the Facebook page and have a look and see what you can do.
0: And go up to your dunda and shout, yeah, the girls.
3: Yeah, absolutely.
2: And one thing I'd like to do is I'd like to commiserate with all those Crows supporters from last week. It was beautiful.
1: Okay,
0: what's that
1: Karen,
0: have to do with bikes?
1: Karen Montgomery is coming up in a moment with the After Dinner Mix and lots more great music here on Adelaide's Coast FM. And we'll be back next week and we'll be talking about three-wheelers, won't we?
0: We certainly will be. We've got the two back talking about their swap over.
1: Okay, and here's Auntie Jack to take us home again.

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1: The weather forecast for tomorrow is much the same as today. We're looking at 100% rainfall, probably as much as we had today. An overnight low of 10 and a maximum of 15, and then a shower or two on Friday. Overnight low of 9 and then 15 again, and currently here in Adelaide it's a very cool 13 degrees. Hello and welcome to the program. It's great to have your company tonight and it's good to be back. Thank you to Deborah Ann and also Kathy and Evie for filling in for me. And Evie, I've got my eye on you. Having a go at the crows. Who's higher up on the ladder? And thank you also to the three of them, Kathy, Evie and Harold, for Motor Chat. And they'll be back again next Wednesday at 7 p.m. for another great show. Over the next 2 hours, you'll hear music from the 60s to the noughties. I'll feature my back-to-back on the track, which this week is Australian group Sherbet. And my artist having a birthday is Debbie Harry from Blondie. Please stay tuned to Adelaide's 88.7 Coast FM. And this is the After Dinner Mix with Karen Montgomery.
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0: Russell Morris there from 1981 with The Roar of the Wild Torpedoes. That song never featured on any albums. It was a standalone single. We also had from 97 Kate Sobrano with Pash, and she's about to embark on a national tour of Australia in September. She'll be in Adelaide on the 7th of November, and I bought my ticket today. I like Kate Sobrano. She's great. Jimmy Soul with If You Want to Be Happy for the Rest of Your Life from 1963. And we started off the show with Justin Timberlake and Can't Stop the Feeling. 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

0: tight these days, the cost of living. John Lennon with Instant Karma and John Paul Young with The Love Game. Hello to Jules from Paralawi, gave me a call, and hello to James from North Haven. On the other side of these messages, we'll have some Shania Twain and The Seeds.
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The great sounds there of Roberta Flack and Donny Hathaway with Where Is the Love? Santana with the zombie song She's Not There. The Seeds, who were around about the same time as the Zombies from 1965 with Pushin' Too Hard. And, of course, the lovely Shania Twain with Love Gets Me Every Time. It's nearly 8:45 here on Adelaide's Coast FM 88.7. Hello to Brendan, who is an avid listener of Coast FM, and he's busy making sausage rolls and brownies. Brendan, if you know Coast FM's address, call in and say hello and bring some brownies with you. Okay, well, it's time for this week's Artist Back-to-Back on the Track, and this week I'm featuring Sherbet. They were together from 1969 to 1984. They had 20 consecutive hit singles and they were inducted into the ARIA Hall of Fame in 1990.

0: This is the After Dinner Mix with Karen. We're going back to back on the track.
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It's just gone 1 minute past nine, so welcome to the second hour of the After Dinner Mix with Karen here on Adelaide's Coast FM 88.7. That was Australia's Savage Garden with Break Me, Shake Me. We also had Keith with 98.6, and hello to all the Keiths out there. From 1995, Kincaid with Dreams Are Ten A Penny, and my back-to-back on the track this week was Sherbet with Slipstream from 1974, and probably my favourite of theirs, Can You Feel It, Baby? And as it was announced last week in the press, Darryl Braithwaite, at the age of 77 years, has decided to hang up the microphone. Good on you, Darryl. You've been in the industry a long time, so it's time for a rest. This is the Hollies.

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5: Yes, it's that time of the program where I play a birthday, an artist having a birthday today, and today it's Deborah Harry. Born in Miami in 1945, which makes her 81, but she was raised in New Jersey. She was a Playboy bunny for a while and also a go-go dancer. She co-formed Blondie in 1974 in New York City, and they broke up in 1982. Between 82 and 96, she released 5 solo albums and also made an appearance in a few different films. In 1997, Blondie reformed until 2007. Blondie released 11 albums, and I don't know how many they sold, but I know they sold a lot. She has never been married and she's never had children, but she had a long-term relationship with Chris Stein, who was the guitarist in Blondie, and she now resides in New York City. So here we go. This is Deborah Harry in Blondie.

0: 26 minutes to 10 here on Adelaide's Coast FM. You're listening to the last half an hour of the After Dinner Mix with Karen. Let's see, we started off with our birthday artist, Debbie Harry, with Sunday Girl. We also had Seal with the Steve Miller Band song Fly Like an Eagle. Keith Urban with the Steelers Wheel version of Stuck in the Middle. And speaking of covers, he's got a new album out called Flow State, and it's all covers of other songs, and it's actually really quite good. I'm going to play a couple of tracks in the next few weeks. And we just had Kim Carnes with Betty Davis Eyes and Simple Minds with Don't You Forget About Me. Mike Royans has entered the building and will be up at 10 o'clock with the Picture Show Man. I had a call before from a new listener, Andrew from Paradise, who rang to say hello and said he was enjoying the music. He's asked for a couple of songs for next week, so I'm happy to do that. And if you ever want requests, give me a call on 8371 1000.
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0: The lovely Kathy Kirby there with Dance On. And for Richard at Morfitt Vale, we had Mungo Jerry from 1971 with Lady Rose. Johnny Nash, I Can See Clearly Now. The rain is gone, but it'll be back tomorrow. And Kenny, he was also out of the UK from 76 with Julianne. And hello to all the Juliannes out there.
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The late, great John English there from 1980 with Hot Town, released in 2017, was a Pretty Woman from Roy Orbison, but with the Royal Philharmonic Orchestra backing up that song. Amazing what they can do these days. And John Farnham with I Don't Want to Love You. Well, it's almost time for me to say good night. Thanks for the phone calls tonight, and it's always nice to get phone calls from new listeners. Stay warm, stay dry, and keep the radio tuned to 88.7 Adelaide's Coast FM. Even while the tennis is on, you can watch the tennis without the sound and listen to Coast FM. Mike Royans is up next at 10 o'clock with the Picture Show Man. And I'll be back again next Wednesday night with to do it all again. So until then, this is Karen Montgomery, and you've been listening to the After Dinner Mix. Bye for now.

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1: The forecast for tomorrow, the 2nd of July 2026, is for a cloudy day with 7 to 15 mils of rain to add to today's heavy rainfall, and a top temperature of 15 with a minimum of 10. Friday, we're expecting a cloudy day with morning shower or two, with a top temperature of 15 again and an overnight minimum of 9. The current temperature is 12 degrees. The time is 1 minute past 10 in the evening, and you're listening to Adelaide's Coast FM 88.7.

guess we like to make folk happy. 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

Good evening, everyone. I'm Mike Royans, your picture show man, here with you again, presenting songs and music from movies, TV shows and radio, all sourced from vinyl records. The theme for this evening is TV shows that grew into movies, with plenty of humour and surprises along the way. And it's movie quiz night with a double cinema pass up for grabs. Thanks also to Karen Montgomery, who's been with you over the last 2 hours with the After Dinner Mix. Thanks for a great show, Karen, and welcome back. And you can hear Karen next week at 8 p.m. on Wednesday evening. So grab your wine and cheese from the pantry. We're going to the movies.

Hello, kids. This is Farmer Fudd. Now, if any of you prefer not to hear a story about Bugs Bunny, leave the room right away. Come on, come on, hit the road. What, you're going to stay and whistle? Swell. Well, very early one morning, out on my farm, I was just starting my chores when I happened to look over toward my carrot patch, and who do you think I saw right in the middle of it eating my carrots? Who? You're so right. It was that wascally widow Gray Rabbit, Bugs Bunny. And he was singing as he ate my carrots.

0: thought the purchase from the grocer if I'm able. 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
1: Ooh, the nerve of that wascal. I was furious. I grabbed my rifle and loaded it. 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
0: Oh, the carrot is a yum-yum vegetable. I always eat
1: it. Drop that carrot, Bugs Bunny. I got you this time.

This evening's Picture Show Man program on Adelaide's Coast FM ushers in another opportunity to share my love of movie music from the fantastic Black Plastic. Tonight I'll be playing music from TV shows that then became full-length movies, just like we heard in that opening bracket. We started off with The Bugs Bunny Show, which ran on TV from 1960 on and off until around about the year 2000. And a little skit from 45 I found at the Lions Op Shop at Camden Park, Bugs Bunny in Storyland, and you heard Farmer Elver Fudd and his old nemesis Bugs Bunny. And then in 1979, the Bugs Bunny Roadrunner movie came along, and you heard that theme. And then on 1996 came along Space Jam, which starred Michael Jordan, Wayne Knight and Teresa Randall. And we heard Steve Miller Band playing Fly Like an Eagle. So it brings back great memories, just like Julie from Paralowie just rang and she said she's got a big smile on her face. Those TV themes and that type of music brings back a lot of memories and puts you back right where you were back in those good old days. And she said the kids don't know what they're missing out on some of these cartoons we used to watch. Some of them may not be quite that kosher these days, but yeah, good fun. Now, tonight I'll be playing music from TV shows that then became full-length movies. And in this first hour, you'll hear such entertainers as Eartha Kitt, Harry Nilsson and Johnny Farnham, to name but a few. But first, I'd like to start with a tribute to Dame Penelope Keith, who sadly died this week at the age of 86. Dame Penelope was best known for her role as Margot Ledbetter in the very popular mid-70s British TV comedy The Good Life, and then as Audrey Forbes Hamilton in the hugely popular British TV comedy of the 80s, To the Manor Born. Dame Penelope also starred in the 1981 movie The Priest of Love with Ian McKellen, Janet Suzman and Ava Gardner. And I'll be playing a little piece from that first. And Dame Penelope Keith also appeared in Dixon of Dock Green, which theme will follow. So from Priest of Love first, I'm playing the English Hotel Trio as a valedictory to Dame Penelope Keith.

Adelaide's Coast FM 88.7. You just heard George Blackmore playing a theme from Dixon of Dock Green, and then a piece called English Hotel Trio from the movie Priest of Love, as a valedictory to the late Dame Penelope Keith. Now, Absolutely Fabulous ran from around about 1992 to 2012 on and off, and we're going to hear a song that was used in that TV show. Françoise Hardy is going to sing Il est tout pour moi, which means in English, he is everything to me. And then from the movie version in 2016, which starred Jennifer Saunders, Joanna Lumley and Jane Horrocks, we're going to sing here Eartha Kitt singing C'est si bon, which means it's so good.

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0: 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You just heard Eartha Kitt with C'est Si Bon from the absolutely fabulous 2016 movie version. And before that, the TV version, we heard Françoise Hardy with Il est tout pour moi, He is everything to me.
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You're listening to Adelaide's Coast FM 88.7. We just heard Harry Nilsson singing Everybody's Talkin', which was used in the 2006 movie Borat, or otherwise known as Cultural Learnings of America for Make Benefit Glorious Nation of Kazakhstan. And that starred Sacha Baron Cohen, Ken Davishian and Lunel. And apparently Borat started out as the Ali G Show in 2002, around about 2004. And we love to hear from you. You might like to give a shout out to someone you know who is a shift worker, a truckie or a taxi driver. So please phone 8371 1000 and I'll pass that on. And also let me know what you think of the show and the music I'm playing from TV programs that became movies. Now, our sponsor, the Capri Theatre, has agreed to provide a double pass to any normal movie screening. To win, you have to be someone who has not already won a prize and be the first caller to correctly guess the film that this sound clip comes from. Now, I'm going to play this very short 1 second clip twice, so listen carefully. If there's no successful caller, I'll then play a second clip, then a slightly longer clip, and then a much longer clip at around about 5 minute intervals during the show. So good luck, and thank you to the Capri Theatre on Goodwood Road at Goodwood. If you have

would like to win some movie tickets. Now I'm going to play the theme from the 1964 TV show The Addams Family. And this one's for Tony. And then after that, The Addams Family turned into a movie in 1991, and I'm going to play Graham Bell and the All-Stars with The Mush. Now, The Addams Family movie starred Angelica Huston, Raoul Julia and Christopher Lloyd.

0: Lads, we're not far from Nottingham. I'll go over the plan once more.
1: Aye, Robin.
0: We're thoroughly disguised. Even our own mothers wouldn't know us if they could see us now. And our disguises are different from any we've used before, which is important.
1: Friar Tuck makes a valiant tinker, I swear he does.
2: Oh, Master, I've had a terrible thought.
0: Have you much?
2: If neither Friar Tuck nor I return from this adventure, the men will have to live on the cooking of William of Goldsborough.
1: Professional jealousy.
2: Well, they might as well all give up the ghost. It will be more comfortable for them.
0: We'll enter the town separately, at irregular intervals. We'll mingle with the crowd, keeping to our horses till the shooting practice has come to an end. Then, when our figures have been drawn up to the branches of the trees, when they've been hanged, I'll give the signal and we'll gallop forward. Speed and surprise must be the feature of our attack.
2: Aye, Master.
0: With our swords, we'll cut them down. We'll put them across our saddle bows, drop the other figures we each have bundled up, and gallop out through the town gates before the sheriff's men have time to recover from their surprise.
2: I hope they've plenty of surprise to recover from. That's all I've got to say, Master.
0: I hope so too much. Let's stop here, lads. Time has come to separate. And each one of us separately make his way to Nottingham. The last to pass through the town gates a little before nightfall. We shan't speak again, we half dozen, till the rescue is carried out. Good luck, lads, all of you.
1: God be with you, Robin.
3: God be with you.
1: All right, Bowman. Take aim. Fire.
4: The marksmanship of my men pleases you, my lady?
5: They improve each day, Gilbert.
4: I'll warrant the outlaws won't show their faces outside, Sherwood, when they hear of this shooting.
5: Which has now ended for today. Let that be known.
1: Men, return to your quarters. Now let the nightly hanging take place. Pull the outlaws up towards the branches.
5: Townsfolk still murmur in sympathy with these wretches.
4: That will cease with the outlaws' deaths. When these Bowmen become my personal bodyguards.
6: Arrest
4: them! What?
5: Gilbert!
4: They cut down the dummies.
5: What are they dropping?
4: Shoot them down! Shoot them down!
5: A little late, Gilbert, I fear. They're outside the town gates before anyone's had time to fit an arrow to a bow.
4: What's this?
5: The crowd have seen what they dropped as they galloped through. Six figures of my father. Six images of the sheriff.
1: Stop! Stop that, you crowd! Men, to horse and follow me. We take the road to Sherwood.
7: 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No more callers, please. We have a winner for the quiz night. And just before I announce the winner, I'll just tell you what we've just been listening to. So that little double there was Adventures of Robin Hood, which was from 1955 to 1959, which starred Richard Green, Victor Wolfe and Archie Duncan. And that turned into the 1960 movie The Sword of Sherwood Forest, which starred Richard Green, Peter Cushing and Niall McGuinness. And then before that, we heard the Graham Bell All-Stars playing The Mush. And before that, that's from the Addams Family movie and then the Addams Family theme from back in the 60s. Now, no more calls, please. We have a winner. We have Karen Scatini, who is driving home from work down to Kaipo, listens to Coast FM all the time, which is fantastic to hear. And so Karen Scatini has won a double pass to the Capri Theatre to be used whenever she feels the desire. No time limit on these tickets, so those tickets will be waiting for you, Karen, at the box office when I let them know tomorrow. So that was fabulous. That was clip was a very famous chord from A Hard Day's Night by the Beatles, and that movie included that song, A Hard Day's Night, and it's a very famous chord. I actually heard it being described on radio one day, how they actually played that chord, how they actually came up with it, and it's a very famous piece of music. So that's fantastic that we've given away some tickets to the Capri Theatre. Thanks for playing, everybody, and congratulations, Karen. Now we're going to move on to the Avengers, which the TV show started in the early 60s, ran from 61 to 69, starring Patrick McNee, Diana Rigg and Honor Blackman. We're going to hear the theme for that, and that turned into a movie in 1998, starring Ralph Fiennes, Uma Thurman and Sean Connery. And from that movie they used Raindrops Keep Falling on My Head, and Johnny Farnham's going to sing that.

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Adelaide's Coast FM, 88.7. You just heard Shep's Banjo Boys playing a traditional song called Dark Eyes, which was used in the Batman movie of 1966. And before that, you heard the original Batman TV version, which starred Adam West and Burt Ward. They were also the stars in the movie that starred... It's the TV show Batman, which started in 1966 to around about 68. Remember that one well. Now, coming up in the second hour of the Picture Show Man, I'll be dropping the needle on more music from TV shows that morphed into movies, all from my vinyl collection. Performers range from The Police, John Belushi to America, so good reason to stay tuned to Adelaide's Coast FM. We're going to move on to the TV series called Callan in 1967, ran until 72, starred Edward Woodward, Russell Hunter and Lisa Langdon. So we're going to hear the theme from that, played by Bruce Baxter's orchestra. And then it became a movie. I don't have anything from the actual movie, but it became a movie in 1974, starring Edward Woodward and Eric Porter. So here's the theme from the Callan.

You're listening to Adelaide's Coast FM 88.7, and I'm Mike Royans, your picture show man. The time is 1 minute past 11, and the temperature is 12 degrees. You just heard the Beatles singing Honey Don't, used in the 1993 movie version of the Beverly Hillbillies, which starred Diedrich Bader, Erika Eliakim, and Jim Varney. And before that, of course, the main theme from the original TV series from 1962 to 71 for the Beverly Hillbillies. And that theme is actually called The Ballad of Jed Clampett, played by Flatten Scruggs. And the Beverly Hillbillies TV show starred Buddy Ebsen, Donna Douglas and Irene Ryan. Now, The Honeymooners was a TV show that ran from 1955 to 56. Original thoughts of Jackie Gleason with Art Carney and Audrey Meadows, and then that turned into a movie in 2005, and a popular song called Lover, composed by Richard Rodgers and Lawrence Hart, was used in the 2005 movie version, which starred... I didn't write that down. Missed that one. An instrumental version of the song Lover is heard in an episode of the TV's The Honeymooners, when Alice turns to Ralph and says, "I loved you ever since the day I walked in your bus and you shortchanged me."

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That was The Police with Every Little Thing She Does Is Magic from the 2005 movie version of Bewitched, which starred Nicole Kidman, Will Ferrell and Shirley MacLaine, and that originated from the TV series between 64 and 72 of Bewitched, which starred Elizabeth Montgomery, Dick York and Dick Sargent. And before that, we heard Knight Barnett, who's the resident organist on the Regent Theatre's Wurlitzer organ in Adelaide. He played Lover, which was used in The Honeymooners in 1955-56, which became a movie in 2005. Now I'll be playing more music from TV shows that were turned into movies, and some shows coming up, The Box, just about to play that, and Charlie's Angels that I've been able to source from vinyl. Happy to take your calls on 837 11000, just like St Bob of North Plimpton, regular listener, rang in to say he was enjoying the show and bringing back lots of memories of these TV themes and music from ongoing movies. So I mentioned The Box from 1974 to 1977. It starred Judy Nunn, Ken James and Ken Snodgrass, an Australian TV series. Eric Jupp's going to play the theme from The Box, and then he's going to play the 1975 movie version, which used the tune of Victory, which is actually the same theme from Homicide. And the 75 movie starred Barry Barkler, Fred Betts and Belinda Giblin.

0: 88.7 Adelaide's Coast FM. From the top of that bracket, we heard the music from the Aussie TV series The Box, and then Victory from the movie from 1975. And in America, sang A Horse With No Name. Doesn't that bring back some memories? That song used in the TV series Breaking Bad that ran from 2008 to 2013, starring Bryan Cranston, Aaron Paul and Anna Gunn. And then Dr. Hook, Sharing the Night Together, used in the movie El Camino, a Breaking Bad movie from 2019, which starred Aaron Paul, Jonathan Banks and Matt Jones.
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6: Ladies and gentlemen, the story you're about to see is true. 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

0: Adelaide Coast FM 88.7. That was an introduction that I'm about to do for my next track. That was the theme from Dragnet, which ran from 1951 on and off to 2004, starring Jack Webb, Hal Gibney and Ben Alexander. Later became a movie in 1954, starring Jack Webb, Ben Alexander and Richard Boone. The Australian radio version of Dragnet that was broadcast in 1952 was an American radio police drama, later becoming a TV show, and it drew on the case books of the Los Angeles Police Department for its stories. The radio series was adapted for Australian audiences from the US scripts. It starred Frank Waters and Joe McCormack, with narration by Howard Craven. The original US theme we just heard, and the radio show sounded something like this.
1: The story you are about to hear is true. Only the names have been changed to protect the innocent.
2: Dragnet.
1: Dragnet, the documented drama of an actual crime. For the next 30 minutes, you will travel step by step on the side of the law through an actual case from official police files. From beginning to end, from crime to punishment, the story of Dragnet. You're a detective sergeant. You're assigned to homicide detail. A small boy is reported missing from his home.

0: gone?
1: About 2 hours. Looks like a job for homicide.
0: How'd you figure?
1: Kid was last seen playing in the backyard of his home.
0: Yeah?
1: We checked over the yard.
0: Want to find anything?
1: Bloodstains. Lots of them. They look new.
0: Ben and I left a message for Chief of Detectives Thad Brown. Then we went over to the crime lab, picked up Lieutenant Lee Jones, and drove out the Arroyo Seco Freeway to Collis Avenue. Average neighborhood. Number 4656 was a one-story green stucco residence situated on the corner of Collis Avenue and Harrison Drive. Beyond the backyard was a tract of undeveloped land covered with scrub oak. Harry Levinson from Highland Park Juvenile was waiting for us in front of the house.
2: 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I'm Mike Ryan, your picture show man, and the time is 11:33. That was Dragnet Radio from 1952 Australian Radio. You might be an insomniac, a night worker, or a new mum kept awake by your babies. Let me know what you think of this program based on TV shows that later became movies. Give me a call on 83711000. Charlie's Angels ran from 1976 to 81, starring Kate Jackson, Farrah Fawcett and Jacqueline Smith. I'm going to play you the Daily Wilson Big Band's version of that theme, which then moved on to the 2000 movie starring Cameron Diaz, Drew Barrymore and Lucy Liu. And John Belushi is going to sing a song used in that movie, Money, That's What I Want.

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1: Mannering! Wilson! Where the devil are you?
2: We're down here, Mr. West. Look through the hole.
1: My word, Wilson. A lot of banknotes scattered about all over the place. Perhaps Mr. West is right, after all. We have been burgled.
3: I think you're right, sir.
1: Wait a minute, Wilson. What's that under all those fibers? Good heavens. It's a bomb.
3: What?
1: It's an unexploded bomb.
4: Ah, yes, I can see you now. What on earth are you doing down there?
1: Well, we're not waiting for a bus, sir. Look out, Wilson. The bomb's slipping. Don't let it hit the ground, it'll explode. Grab hold of it.
3: I'm doing my best, sir. Yeah, well, it's heavy.
1: Get your knee under it, man. Like I'm doing.
3: Well, if you could sort of lower your end, sir, we might be able to ease it to the ground.
1: Don't be absurd, Wilson. The slightest movement, this could quite easily go off.
4: Why are the two of you sitting there with that thing across your knees? What is it, anyway?
3: I think it fell out of that plane. The one you thought was one of ours.
1: Good God! It's a bomb! It's a bomb!
2: Yes, we had realized that, sir.
4: But why are you nursing it like that?
2: Well, we're trying to...
1: Keep it still, Wilson.
3: All right, all right.
2: We're trying to stop it rolling on the floor.
4: Do you realize that thing could go off at any minute and do immense damage to the building? Whatever would head office think? Look, I'll go and get help. Now, don't go away!
2: I'm hardly likely to, am I?
3: Now, look here, sir. We can't sit here all day holding this thing.
1: If you don't stop jiggling it about, Wilson, we'll be sitting on a cloud with a heart.
5: Mr. Mannering. Mannering, I've got your sausages. I just come in. That's funny. Mr. Mannering.
2: I'm here.
5: Here? Where? Oh, I get it. You're doing a camouflage, aren't you? Ah, Mr. Mannering, that's very good. I can't see you at all.
2: I'm here.
5: Oh, I'll give up, Mr. Mannering. You're too good for me.
2: Just look down through that hole.
5: Oh, right, Mr. Mannering.
3: Huh?
5: Oh, there you are. You no need to go to all this trouble just to hide from me, Mr. Mannering. Well, I can see you're busy, so I won't hang about. I just brought you some sausages. I'll leave them on the desk. I know you like a nice banger.
3: Yes, but we've got one of our own down here.
5: Hang on, I can't see you very well. Let me polish my glasses.
2: Listen to me very carefully, Jones. Go and get help.
5: Blimey. Is that a bomb you and Mr. Wilson are holding?
2: Of course it's a bomb. Go and get help.
5: Yes, right, sir, right, sir. Yes, right. Leave him to me, Mr. Mannering. Right. Don't panic. Don't panic. I'm in charge now. Bomb in the bank. Don't panic. Don't panic.
6: Hello, Mr. Jones. Hey, what's got into you?
5: Hikey, what have you got there?
6: Well, it's a red lamp to put by that big hole.
5: Oh, don't worry about that now.
6: But I ought to tell Mr. Mannering about the hole.
5: I think you'll find he knows already. Now, look, I'm putting this bank under martial law. There's an unexploded bomb down in the strong room.
6: Well, what are we doing here, then? We'd better get everyone out of the bank. It might go off.
5: No, it won't go off. Mr. Mannering and Mr. Wilson are holding it.
6: Oh, that's all right, then.
5: Yeah.
6: What?
5: Now, listen, I'm going to clear everyone out the bank, and then I'm going over to my shop to phone up the bomb disposal people, and then I'll get as many of the platoon together as I can.
6: But what shall I do, Mr. Jones?
5: Well, you get your rifle and your bayonet, and don't let anyone in this room except me.
6: Well, supposing the bomb goes off, what shall I do then?
5: Well, you just have to use your initiative. I shan't be long now. Don't panic, boy. Don't panic.
6: No,
5: boy.
2: Pike, is that you?
7: Yes, it's me, sir. Oh, I can see you now. Is that the bomb you're holding?
2: Don't ask stupid questions, boy. What's happening up there?
7: Oh, Mr. Jones has taken charge of everything. He's phoning for the bomb disposal people.
1: Well, that's some comfort, Wilson. Shan't have long to wait now.
3: Well, there's only one problem, sir. How are they going to get into the strong room? There are only two keys, and we've got them both in our pockets.
1: He'll just have to come down through the hole, won't he?
7: Uncle Arthur.
3: What is it, Frank?
7: Do you think I ought to phone Mum and tell her you're holding a bomb?
3: No, for heaven's sake, no.
7: She might get cross if she found out you've been holding a bomb and she wasn't told about it.
2: Mike! Go and make sure all the staff are out of the bank.
7: Yes, sir. What plan shall I tell them to put into operation, sir? A, B, C, D, or E?
2: Any bloody plan!
8: 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That brings back some great memories. Dad's Army, the original TV series from 68 to 77, starred Arthur Lowe, John Major and Clive Dunn. And then a clip I found on a vinyl record of Unexploded Bomb. And before that, we heard John Belushi singing Money, That's What I Want from Charlie's Angels movie, and then the Charlie's Angels TV theme.
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98.7 Adelaide's Coast FM. George Shearing Quintet playing Roses of Picardy, which was used in the TV series, much-loved English TV series Downton Abbey, that ran from 2010 to 2015, starring Hugh Bonneville, Michelle Dockery and Maggie Smith. And we're going to hear another piece of music from the movie version of that in a moment. But we love to hear from you in Coast FM. And you can complete a listener survey that will close in a week or two. 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It takes about 5 to 10 minutes to complete and lets us know what type of music you want to hear on Adelaide's Coast FM. And it looks like Dave Gable is in the next studio getting ready to present his midnight special program of great music. 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Just like Fred the Barbecue King from Angle Farm called in, he's a regular listener and caller and said he was really loving the show. So in the movie version of Downton Abbey in 2019, they played the Annan Polka, and that movie starred, again, Hugh Bonneville, Michelle Dockery, Maggie Smith and many others. A Strauss piece of music, the Annan Polka, played by the Vienna Philharmonic, conducted by Hans Snappertbusch.

Wyckoff really does end coughs and colds in next to no time. Wyckoff is the dependable remedy. Wyckoff soothes inflammation, quickly relieves irritation and soreness. At the first sign of a cough or cold, take Wyckoff and prevent your cold from developing. Don't cough. Take Wyckoff.

Well, that's all we have time for this evening. I'm Mike Ruins, and thank you for tuning in to Adelaide's Coast FM 88.7 to hear your picture show man playing soundtracks on vinyl. As I sign off and hand over to Dave Gable for his midnight special program, I'm playing Barbara Streisand singing Don't Rain on My Parade, which was used in the movie version of George of the Jungle in 1997. That starred Brendan Fraser, Leslie Mann and Thomas Hayden Church. The original George of the Jungle from 1967 featured the voices of Bill Scott and June Foray. And before that, we heard ABBA singing a little bit of Take a Chance on Me from Get Smart, the movie, 2008. Steve Carell, Anne Hathaway and Alan Arkin. And the original Get Smart TV show from 65 to 70 starred Don Adams and Barbara Feldon and Edward Platt. And before that, at the start of that bracket, the Annan Polka from the 2019 movie of Downton Abbey. Thank you so much for your calls, and thank you for supporting your community radio station, Adelaide's Coast FM 88.7. I'll say goodbye until next Wednesday evening at 10 p.m. for more fantastic music from cinema and television. And I'll leave you with this thought: the best things in life are vinyl. Goodbye.

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1: Good morning. Welcome to Thursday, the 2nd of July. We're looking at a minimum overnight, 10 degrees, 15 the maximum for Adelaide. Very high chance of rain, I reckon. Fairly strong winds, northwesterly decreasing through the day. And then for Friday the 3rd, 9 overnight, 15 the maximum with a shower or two around town, most likely in the early morning and morning hours of the day. So we've still got a bit of winter hanging around. Don't be too dismayed. Garden loves it, that's for sure. Big thank you to Mike Ruins for another great Picture Show Man program, and he'll be back next week to do it all for you again. So if you like television and movies and theatre and all things related to them, tune in 10 o'clock on a Wednesday evening for the Picture Show Man. This is the early Thursday program where we're going to play hits and memories and not so well known hits and memories. Bring those memories back, be they good or bad. They all serve to make us the people that we are. Going to kick off this morning with a little bit of a quiet one from Led Zeppelin, sort of. And then we'll jump into some 70s, 60s, 80s, and a few outside the range, but you're all in there. 837-11-1000 is the phone number if you want to give me a call this morning and request a song or dedicate one to someone special in your existence. If I have it here, I'll play it. If I don't, I won't, but I'll put it on a list for a future program. So without further ado, let's get on with Led Zeppelin from Led Zeppelin 4 and Rock and Roll, then REO Speedwagon with their version of Little Queenie.

0: There's something good for the soul about being happy on a Friday. 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
1: 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You're listening to Early Thursday Morning with your host Dave until 3 o'clock. Doobie Brothers now with Take Me In Your Arms, The Angels, Take a Long Line, and Foghat, just to step out of that mindset. I think that's the word I was going for. Duh. With Sarah Lee.

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3: Yeah, so does everybody. Before the break, the Electric Light Orchestra with Daybreaker from 1973's On the Third Day album and Foghat with Sarah Lee.

Nils Lofgren, Keith Ain't Going, Ode to the Glimmer Twins. You know, those two out of the Rolling Stones. From his 1975 self-titled album. And he was, at the time, he was playing with the E Street Band, with Bruce Springsteen's backing band. All right, Barclay James Harvest now, Within My Life. And Asia, what an appropriate song, this one. Who Will Stop the Rain?

0: Flake from 1971's How's Your Mother album and See the Light. Asia before that with Who Will Stop the Rain from the Aqua album. And from Time Honored Ghosts, In My Life from Barclay James Harvest. Coming up after the break, IQ and the Eagles.
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4: 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The Atlanta Rhythm section with All Night Rain. And yes, with Sunrise.

Oh, that was stopped rather quickly, didn't it? Wasn't supposed to. Never mind. It's, where are we? 8 minutes to 2 o'clock. 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Let's get with a bit of average white band, shall we?

0: 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An Average White Band before that would pick up the pieces from their 74 AWB album. It is 1 minute past 2 o'clock. 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
0: Sure is. Another Led Zeppelin track, 10 Years Gone from Physical Graffiti. And then John Mayall, Exercise in C Major for Harmonica.

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2: 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Coming up, Black Sabbath, the thrill of it all. Don't think it's going to be the same one that the other person did. And then Billy Thorpe and the Aztecs with CC Rider.

The Who and Glow Girl from Odds and Sides, an album released in 1974, and Billy Thorpe and the Aztecs before that with C.C. Rider from, Compendium album, Boogie it was called. It's just going 2:30 here at Adelaide's Coast of Inn. We're at 12 degrees at the moment, so I'm looking for 10 minimum, so you probably wouldn't notice a difference anyway. Not it's still raining out there, I think it is. Coming up at 3 o'clock, Dave Cook is in to do the later early Thursday program. He's going to keep you entertained until 6 a.m. when Bruce Hartley comes in for the Thursday breakfast program. And then Dave Hearn's in at 9 o'clock with Thursday Coast Magazine. So there's still a whole lot of music, information and entertainment coming your way. If you don't tune out, you won't miss any of it. Stuff like this, Russ Ryan with I Am Pegasus, Donovan with Season of the Witch, and Unitopia, Give and Take.

Kansas with Carry On, My Wayward Son from their Leftover Tour album from 1976. David Bowie before that was Space Oddity from 72. Unitopia from 2005 with Give and Take. And Donovan, Susan to the Witch from Sunshine Superman, 1966. It is, speaking of sixes, 6 minutes to 3 o'clock. Dave Cook's next door, ready to go after three, so stick around, keep him company. I'm going to go out with a track from East of Eden from their 71 self-titled album, Here Comes the Day. It may be a bit of an instrumental if we run a bit short. Yeah, we'll cut it fairly close around. I'm going to be back on Sunday night at midnight with my own program, The Chocolate Box, from midnight to three on a Monday morning. And then I'm back in here next Thursday, I think, 3 to 6, doing the follow-up program to this program. Because this program next week has two brand new presenters and a brand new program. And that's all I'm going to say. I'm going to steal the air thunder. It's just the way it is. All right, folks, I'll see you later. Enjoy this one.

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6: Good morning. Well, it's 12 degrees out there in Adelaide at the moment. And I think the one thing you can say about the weather today, it's going to be like yesterday. It's going to be wet. There's plenty of rain. There's talking about up to 15 millimetres today. But we're heading for a top of 15 degrees as well. And then for Friday, the 3rd of July, after an overnight low of 9, we're looking at a top of 15. And there's a medium chance of shower, most likely in the morning. And then for Saturday, the 4th of July, for all the Americans out there, possible shower. Chance of morning fog about the northern suburbs and a chance of showers most likely in the morning and afternoon. Heading for a top of 16 on Saturday for an overnight low of 8 degrees. So it looks like it's going to be a fairly damp weekend. Good morning. It's Cookie here, ready to keep you company through the early hours of Thursday with 3 hours of good music as we ease our way towards breakfast. Before we get going, a big thanks to Dave Gable for the last 3 hours of music and company here on Coast FM. You know he always has great music. So this morning, plenty of soft rock favourites, some classic yacht rock, some Australian gems, and in the 4 o'clock hour, a special prog rock feature with music from Yes, Genesis, Pink Floyd, and a couple of Australian pioneers of the genre. Wherever you are this morning, thanks for making Coast FM part of your day. Let's get things underway with one of the definitive yacht rock classics, Christopher Cross and Sailing.

88.7 Adelaide's Coast FM. Three good guys to start the program this morning. Christopher Cross, of course, with Sailing. And that year, he beat both Pink Floyd and Kenny Rogers to Album of the Year at the Grammys. And then Glenn Shorrock with a song that he recorded after he left Little River Band, Dream Lover. And then, of course, We're All Alone from Boz Scaggs. What a great song. I've just heard from Marilyn at Oaklands Park. She's up and about. My goodness, this is early. Glad to have you along, though, Marilyn. I hope you enjoy the music this morning. Coming up now, Air Supply. Even the nights are better.

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0: Adelaide's Coast FM, it's Cookie here, 3:25 on a Thursday morning. Russell Morris there with Sweet Sweet Love, which he recorded in Nashville during his country rock period. And I think it's one of Australia's most overlooked soft rock gems. Don't you agree? Before that, England Dan and John Ford Coley with I'd Really Love to See You Tonight. And we kicked it off with Even the Nights Are Better from Air Supply. Coming up after the break, John Farnham.
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Lovely song there on Coast FM, Ambrosia. They were discovered by Alan Parsons, and we're going to hear from him a little bit later. And that song was Biggest Part of Me, and it was their biggest hit. Before that, of course, John Farnham with Burn For You. Shout out now, before we carry on with the music, Jeff from Nova Gardens. He was sitting up watching the World Cup and listening to Coast. Well, I can tell you now, England managed to win in the end. It was touch and go. But good on you, Jeff. Hope you enjoyed the music anyway. Probably better than the commentary. Coming up now, Rupert Holmes.

0: 38.7 Adelaide's Coast FM, one of my favourite soft rock bands, Orleans with Dance With Me from 1975. Before that, him, Rupert Holmes with him from 1979. So coming up after the break, a bit of Dragon, but after the 4 o'clock break, we're going to have a prog rock special. Make sure you stick around for that. Some great songs. Alan Parsons Project, Pink Floyd, Yes, Genesis. Going to be some great music coming up for the next hour.
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0: Renee Geyer there with Say I Love You on 88.7 Adelaide's Coast FM. Before that, Ned Dehenny with Get It Up For Love. Stephen Bishop, who had a lot of his songs recorded by artists like Eric Clapton and Barbara Streisand, with On and On. And we started off with Dragon and Rain. Coming up shortly, our progressive rock feature, and we'll start off with Yes.
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88.7 Adelaide's Coast FM. Just gone 4:05 on this Thursday morning. And over the next hour, we're going to explore some of the more melodic and accessible sounds of prog rock. You've just heard Yes with Wondrous Stories, but we're going to hear from Genesis, Pink Floyd, the Alan Parsons Project, plus more, along with an Australian band that helped shape the genre locally. Prog rock wasn't always about the 20-minute epics and complicated time signatures. Some of its best moments were beautifully crafted songs with memorable melodies, rich arrangements, and outstanding musicianship. So we're going to settle down now and listen to the Alan Parsons Project with Eye in the Sky. But a shout-out to Judy. She's awake and listening and enjoying the music. I think it's time you went back to sleep now. Here's Alan Parsons.

0: 88.7 Adelaide's Coast FM. Cookie in the chair this morning on this Thursday morning. Spectrum there, great Aussie band with I'll Be Gone. And before that, Camel with Lies and the Moody Blues with The Voice. What a cracking song that is. Coming up after the break. Well, let me put it to you this way. Follow you, follow me is following the break.
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0: Jones as Kansas's biggest hit. And before that, Genesis with Follow You, Follow Me, which introduced Genesis to a wider pop audience. Coming up next, a bit of Pink Floyd. Wish You Were Here.
1: And disciplinary remains massively.
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2: No, it isn't.
1: I'm sure of it.

0: Renaissance with Northern Lights on Adelaide's Coast FM. And isn't Annie Haslam a fantastic singer? She's renowned for her incredible five octave vocal range. I think she's great. And before that, Pink Floyd with Wish You Were Here. But coming up after 5 o'clock this morning, we're going back to the soft rock and the yacht rock, but we're going to pick the tempo up a bit. So I hope you're looking forward to that. Meanwhile, we're going to finish this hour off with some more prog rock. After this break, ELO.
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98.7 Adelaide's Coast FM, and what a fantastic song from 1967. Maybe not classic prog rock, but I love that song. Procol Harum with A Whiter Shade of Pale. And to take us up to 5 o'clock, we're going to hear from Australia's first true symphonic progressive rock band, Sebastian Hardy. John English was an early member before he went solo, but here they are with their classic Rosanna.

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Good morning and welcome to the 5 o'clock hour on Adelaide's Coast FM. I'm Cookie and thanks for your company this morning. The sun is getting a little closer. I think it's got another couple of hours maybe. But Adelaide is beginning to wake up, even though it's early. So let's start lifting the tempo with a great mix of soft rock favourites and some yacht rock classics and a few songs guaranteed to put a spring in your step. Still to come this hour, we got Toto, Hall & Oates, Little River Band, Mondo Rock, Badfinger and more. Well, we got the hour underway with Pablo Cruz. Who knows that love will find a way. Now here's Kenny Loggins.

0: 88.7 Adelaide's Coast FM, and that was the end of a chat-free 20 minutes. That was America with I Need You, and before that, Dan Fogelberg with Longer, Richard Clapton with Girls on the Avenue, and then we had an Andy Gibb version of a song that his brothers wrote during the Saturday Night Fever sessions, and Graham Bonnet had a harder version in 1978, which went to number two, Warm Ride. I'd like the Andy Gibb version, though. And, of course, we started off with Kenny Loggins and his Grammy Award winning This Is It. Coming up after the break, Leo, is he an Aussie or not?
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0: 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Hall & Oates there with You Make My Dreams Come True. And before that, Georgie Porgie from Toto, their third ever single. Only got to number 49 here, but the Kiwis liked it. Mate, number 11. Little River Band with Home on Monday. Seals and Croft with Summer Breeze before that. Don't forget, coming up at 6 o'clock this morning, the news and weather, and then Bruce Hartley with the Thursday Coast Breakfast Program. Make sure you stick around for that. After the break here, though, Baby Blue.
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Well, that's just about it from me this morning. Thanks for your company over the last 3 hours. Hope you've enjoyed the music mix that we played. I've certainly enjoyed being here. The Coast FM News and Weather is next at 6 o'clock. And then don't forget Bruce Hartley. We'll be here with Adelaide's Best Thursday Breakfast Program. He's always got everything you need to get your Thursday off to a great start. I'm Cookie. Thanks for listening. Stay warm, stay dry, stay tuned. And I'll catch you again tomorrow afternoon from 2 o'clock. In the meantime, I'm going home.

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1: Good morning, I'm Lee Harrison. Property values have hit their lowest level in years as fewer people build homes or take out a mortgage. Michael Packey reports.
2: New research compiled by Cotality and PropTrack show house values have slumped to their lowest level since COVID. Many have welcomed the decrease, but some first home buyers have now found themselves with negative equity. Opposition leader Angus Taylor used Question Time to press the government on the issue.
3: Will the Prime Minister guarantee that house prices won't fall further?
2: Anthony Albanese maintains property prices will still grow, but at a slower pace.
4: You don't assess things like property a day-to-day basis.
2: Latest data from the Bureau of Statistics shows building approvals for new dwellings has fallen as developers think twice about expanding into the residential market, while banks are writing fewer loans. Michael Packey, Canberra.
1: The opposition is calling for an inquiry into new penalties for tech companies that breach the under-16s social media ban. The federal government is planning to give the eSafety Commissioner greater power and double the fine to $99 million. Labor had been banking on the coalition to pass the legislation before the winter break. The timeline will be extended. The WA Premier says the government's keeping a close eye on the emergence of bird flu in the state south. A State Emergency Committee of Cabinet meeting has been held with relevant ministers and departments to assess the rollout of protocols and plans. There have been 4 confirmed cases of the disease in WA and 1 in South Australia. Roger Cook says the government has had time to prepare its response.
5: It is concerning, but we knew it was going to come to Western Australia at some time. And what we've been able to do is to have this early detection, both from the great work of the public, but also from our wildlife sanctuaries. We're going to continue to support them. And obviously, we're working very closely with the agriculture industry to make sure that we can protect what is a very important part of our economy.
1: Retail landlords in New South Wales are now required to check tenants are not selling illegal vapes or cigarettes. New laws target landlords turning a blind eye to non-legitimate tobacco operations. New South Wales Health Minister Ryan Park says the offence carries jail time.
6: What we hope is that the vast majority of really great landlords across New South Wales reach out to their tenants, particularly those who may be in convenience stores or in stores that have been lined to selling tobacco, and making sure they're checking and making it clear to the tenant that that's illegal.
1: Former Today Show host Carl Stefanovic has been removed from his new Friday afternoon radio program after just 2 episodes. Network ARN parted ways with the veteran television presenter following his recent exit from the Nine Network. Entertainment reporter Peter Ford says it comes amid backlash over his controversial podcast.
7: If Carl is going down this path where the corporate media were covering up secrets and we're not letting the public know the truth, it's very hard to have you foot in both camps. If you want to do that on your podcast and then still have a gig on a mainstream radio network, it was bound to eventually cause a problem.
1: This is Air News. The race is heating up for Lachie Neale's signature. St Kilda is set to meet with the Brisbane star this weekend as he continues to weigh up his future. Co-captain Callum Wilkie says coach Ross Lyon would make a good pitch alongside Nasiah Wanganeen-Malira.
8: Obviously, he coached him at Freo, and Ross does have that aura about him. He's quite funny as well, and he can convince a lot of people. No, I haven't had the invite. No, nobody brings me in on anything. Maybe it would be Naz to persuade him, but whatever the speculation is, we'll leave it up to Ross and the list managers to go after whoever.
1: The Broncos NRLW squad launched their 2026 season against the Cowboys in round 1 as part of Saturday night NRL doubleheader at Suncorp Stadium. Veteran Ali Brigginshaw says she's feeling fitter than ever heading into her final season.
9: There's nothing too sore in the body, so that's what makes me think maybe it shouldn't be the last year, but I do know that, you know, I'm content with everything I've been able to do in the game, and I'm very confident with this group and how good of a year we're going to have.
1: Brisbane is set to host Davis Cup tennis for the first time in almost a decade, with Australia to take on Poland at Pat Rafter Arena in September. It's the third major sporting event announced for Brisbane in just days, joining the two-game Socceroos series against Brazil and the Anzac Bledisloe Tests. Australian Independent Radio News.
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10: 5 minutes past 6 o'clock on Thursday, the 2nd of July. The temperature at the moment, 12 degrees. We're looking for a rainy and windy Adelaide area with the temperature reaching probably around about 15 degrees, but we're looking at about 20 mils. Did you know that we had 25 mils of rain yesterday? Well, it looks like to be continuing today. Friday, tomorrow, the 3rd of July, maximum 15 is estimated with a shower or two. Saturday, maximum 15, possible shower. But on Sunday, it's just cloudy with a maximum of 15. There's your weather forecast. And I'm just looking at the rain radar at the moment. Yes, we've got a bank of rain coming through just at the moment. So if you're out there on the roads, be careful, won't you?

Good morning and welcome to Thursday Breakfast. You're with Bruce Hartley. Hope you're well and looking for another day of great entertainment, music, interviews right here on Adelaide's 88.7 Coast of M. On Thursday Breakfast, I'll be playing music from the 60s to the 90s and venturing a little beyond. Have double and triple plays, famous birthdays on this date in history, a little trivia, two quizzical segments, and of course our Elvis Presley feature with Larry live on the line at 7:30. News, sport, weather and the traffic report. 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Big thanks to Cookie for doing Music Express this morning, and of course you can hear him tomorrow, Friday. Here comes the weekend at 2 p.m. right here on Adelaide's 88.7 Coast FM. 8371 1000 is the number. You'll need that for the quizzical segments. And also, if you just want to give me a call, thanks very much. And this is Adelaide's 88.7 Coast FM. Linda Ronstadt, Just One Look.

0: Well, that was our own Alison Durban with Put Your Hand in the Hand. From 1971 and before that, Linda Ronstadt with Just One Look. A great way to start the program. Good morning if you just join me. If you're snuggled up in bed, I'm envious. It's a little chilly out here, but there's lots of rain still to come, and I've been checking the rain radar, and we're in for some rain right throughout the day today. So not a great day to be outside. Anyway, let's get on to the program with a little more music, because we're going to head for a break. Then when we come back, David Bowie, Fleetwood Mac and Russell Morris, Just For You.
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That always ends quickly, doesn't it? That was David Bowie from 1973, The Gene Genie. What a great track. What a great artist. Right here on Adelaide's 88.7 Coast of M, where the time is 6:21. Good morning, if you just join me. We've got lots of great music right up till 9 o'clock this morning. Lots of 70s, as the promo says. If you want to listen to 70s, listen to 88.7 Coast FM. More music coming your way with this. Fleetwood Mac. Don't stop, and we're not going to stop the music, that's for sure.

One of my favourite bands from the 70s, Fleetwood Mac, with Christy McVie doing the lead vocals on that one. That peaked at number three on the Hot 100 Billboard of the year. So what a great track, what a great artist. Let's have some more right here on Adelaide's 88.7 Coast of M. Good morning. Russell Morris, Sweet Sweet Love, 88.7 Coast FM.

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1: A quick weather update. 12 degrees still, and the rain radar still indicating rain coming through with a maximum 15 today, up to 20 mils. Tomorrow, shower or two with a maximum of 15. Saturday, some showers and clear on Sunday, though. So maybe Sunday's the day to get out if you're going to do anything outside. Let's get back to some music. That's what we're here for. The Rolling Stones with Harlem Shuffle, 88.

Well, that was the Rolling Stones with Harlem Shuffle, back from 1986, originally recorded by Bob and Earl in 1963, and it appeared on the Stones' 1986 Dirty Work album, peaked at number 6 in Australia, number 5 on the US Hot 100. So there you go, some more music, and this one is a favourite. Beach Boys, Help Me Rhonda.

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Huey Lewis in the news with the power of love. Huey Lewis wrote the sound that track for the soundtrack of the 1985 movie Back to the Future. Do you remember that one? And it became the band's number one hit in the US Hot 100. There you go. We got the police coming up now, and I don't mean the ones with the sirens. 88.7 Coast FM.

0: Well, that was the Police, Don't Stand So Close to Me from, pardon me, from 1981. 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
0: Yes, well, if you haven't done it yet, please fill in the survey. We'd like to hear your thoughts about what we can do better and what we've done really well as well. So there you go. And more music still to come. We're going to run up to the new 7 o'clock new sport and weather with In Excess with Don't Change, one of my favourite Australian bands and one of my favourite tracks from that band, right here on Adelaide's 88.7 Coast FM.

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1: Good morning, I'm Lee Harrison. A Taiwanese national has been charged over an alleged people smuggling plot. A boat reportedly carrying a dozen male asylum seekers arrived in far north Queensland on Tuesday morning. A 34-year-old man and a 30-year-old man were detained. Dan Tonan was camping at the beach when the vessel arrived. He says he knew right away something was off.
2: Our friends came and saw us first thing in the morning sort of and told us about a boat coming ashore during the night. They were going to go down and help them because they thought they were fogged, but they were speaking a whole different language.
1: As Australia's housing market enters its ninth downturn in 30 years, new analysis suggests a full recovery of housing prices is expected. Domain's research shows previous downturns lasted an average of about 8 months. Chief economist Dr. Nicola Powell says they're forecasting Sydney house prices could fall by 7%.
3: But I think to reach that 7%, we're likely to see, we're forecasting in another rate hike to really achieve that further 7% decline.
1: A woman's been charged, accused of assaulting a 4-year-old boy at a childcare centre in the New South Wales Hunter region. Police allege the 22-year-old assaulted the child in her care at the facility in Bulwarra. She's been granted conditional bail to face court later this month. Federal parliamentarians have paused to remember the late Professor Richard Scolliott. The 59-year-old recently died after a 3-year battle with brain cancer. Professor Scolliott shared his journey with Australians as he undertook an experimental treatment that prolonged his life. Opposition leader Angus Taylor has told Parliament his selflessness can't be ignored.
4: But he didn't sugarcoat his darkest hours. Notably, there was valour in his vulnerability. And through his sincerity, he inspired others, he inspired strength in fellow cancer sufferers.
1: Latest data shows cases of prostate cancer in Australian men under 50 have doubled. Those over 40 with a family history of prostate cancer are urged to start being screened. Mater Private Hospital doctor Sam Davies says early detection is important.
5: So it changes our paradigm in terms of our treatment. So if there's localised prostate cancer, there's different treatment modalities.
1: And two people have been arrested after climbing to the top of the Empire State Building's antenna and unfurled a banner about the power of love. The two balanced on a narrow ledge and appeared to kiss atop the New York skyscraper's antenna. It appears the pair got engaged during the ordeal, one seeming to go down on one knee before they kissed and hugged, the other person taking selfies with an outstretched left hand as if examining a ring. This is Air News. James Hurd has confirmed he's officially in the running to be Essendon's next head coach. The Bombers great declared his strong interest in the role soon after the sacking of former coach Brad Scott. Hurd says he's looking forward to being involved in the selection process.
6: Andrew Welsh and I had a chat on Friday, just letting me know that the process was about to start and that I'd be part of that process. So, yeah, it was good to finally have some contact from the club and have a chat about what the next steps are in this process that we're all looking forward to.
1: In rugby league, the Blues will train at Gold Coast Seabus Super Stadium today ahead of next week's Origin decider in Brisbane. 5'8" Mitchell Moses says the boys have full faith in head coach Laurie Daly, despite plenty of criticism from outside the camp.
7: Such a good person, cares for everyone, and you know, we wouldn't say a bad word about anyone. So he's got our full support and we're right behind him.
1: The Socceroos have arrived in Texas ahead of their World Cup clash with Egypt on Saturday morning. There are reports plenty of Aussie fans have delayed their trip home to watch on. Meantime, England has fought back to defeat the Democratic Republic of Congo, Harry Kane striking twice in extra time to secure the win for his side, 2-1. Australian Independent Radio News.
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8: 4 minutes past 7 o'clock and the temperature at the moment, 12 degrees. We're looking for a maximum 15 degrees today with some rain and the wind easing. And I'm just checking the rain radar. There's a big bank still coming through. So I can expect, you can expect, we can expect lots of rain today. Tomorrow, Friday the 3rd of July, a maximum of 15 is estimated with a shower or two. Saturday, shower or two. 15 is estimated again, and 15 is estimated on Sunday, becoming cloudy with no rain forecast for Sunday. I think Sunday's the day to be out. 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Give me a call because we've got quizzical number one coming up. It's a lyric question, so you need to get your mind in that sort of sphere about lyrics. 8371, give me a call. 8371 1000, give me a call and correctly answer the question, and I will play your request next week, just like I did last week, and Larry's correctly answered a question last week, so he gets a shot at it as well. More music still to come right here on Adelaide's 88.7 Coast FM with this one.

Marshall Crenshaw with a great track. There She Goes Again, 1982. More music still to come, of course, but first of all, we've got to get into Quizzical. And last week, Larry correctly answered the question for Quizzical number one, and he requested, I know, you got to guess it. It's an Elvis song, and it's Rags to Riches. It's quite a short one. It's only about 1 minute 53 seconds, and here it is right now.

0: There you go. Elvis Presley, Rags to Riches. Very short song, but a good one as well. And Larry will be live on the line at just after 7:30 with his anecdote for the day. And the Elvis Presley track for today, in tune with Larry's story, is Jailhouse Rock. He's going to tell us about that. Well, we've got to get into Quizzical number one, because that's the time.
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Give me a call, correctly answer the question, and I will play your request next week at around about this time. And the question is a lyric question, and I'm about to read it, so just listen very carefully. Start spreading the news, I'm leaving today. Start spreading the news, I'm leaving today. Give me a call, quickly answer the question. I'll play your request next week at about this time. We got a phone call already? Let's play some music, Bruce. I will.

0: Back with you again, and we have the Searchers with When You Walk in the Room and The Who with A Legal Matter. And that was the first one of the first tracks that Pete Townsend did the lead singing on it instead of Roger Daltrey. We have a winner in Quizzical number one, and was Albie, and he correctly answered the question. The question was, the lyric question, "Start Spreading the News, I'm Leaving Today," and was Frank Sinatra, New York, New York. Quizzical number two coming up at around 8:10. Stay tuned for that. In the meantime, we're going to head out onto the roads and find out what's happening out there, because it's important to know these things, isn't it?
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2: Morning there. Fair few storms and rain still rolling through this morning. Take it easy on very wet roads. Got speeds reduced on the freeway near the tunnels. Also on the north-south motorway near the Northern Connector. Water over the road at Mile End with the lane closed. James Cogter Drive at Railway Terrace and a three-car smash getting cleaned up at Parkside. Green Hill Road near George Streets. Pancreatic cancer numbers are outrageous and they need to change. 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

was watching an English crime drama the other night, and they played that one. I thought, yep, I got to stick that into the playlist for today. Originally done by the Bobby Fuller Four, covered by a number of people, including our own Richard Clapton, but that was The Clash from 1979. I Fought the Law, and the law won. 7:24 is the time, 88.7. 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Happy to have your company this morning. Sunrise is at 7:25, which is coming up to around about now. So if you've been laying in bed and thinking, oh, I'd better get up, well, now's the time to do it. But be careful out there on the roads. Now, last week there was a 7-car pile-up on the Southern Expressway, and I believe from one of my colleagues I heard there was a 13-car rear-ender on the Northern Expressway earlier on in the week. So, you know, you've got to start thinking about keeping that safe distance to the rear when the road is wet. Braking is reduced, and so just be careful. That's all I can say. Let's get some more music to air. Ryan Highland with The Joker Went Wild, 88.7 Coast FM.

Brian Hyland from 1966 with The Joker Went Wild. This one from the Hoodoo Gurus. It's called My Girl. Right here on Adelaide's 88.7 Coast FM.

0: My girl from the Hoodoo Gurus, I've just had one of our presenters ring in and say the traffic lights at Marion and Crossroads are flashing amber. There's a fault there, I think. And from experience, it's probably water from that intersection. So Marion and Cross, lights are flashing amber. You need to be real careful going through there because the road surface has been scarified as well, and it's been like that for a couple of weeks now. So the grip on the bitumen's not that good, and any sudden stops is going to create a problem. So keep that safe distance to the rear. Thanks to Jack for that. And if anybody else has picked up on that travelling around, just be careful out there, of course, because it's always quite slippery in the wet. And if you've got to stop suddenly, as we say, keep a safe distance to the rear. We're going to head off and speak with Larry very shortly. But first of all, I'm going to do a weather forecast.
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0: It's still 12 degrees at the moment, but I think we're looking for a maximum of 15, not too many degrees to go. Rain and wind easing. We're going to get a bit more rain, and of course, the rain radar showing a big stream of rain-bearing cloud coming through. Tomorrow, a shower or two with a maximum of 15 degrees. On the weekend, a shower on Saturday and cloudy on Sunday. So Sunday may be the day to get out there. 15 degrees on both those days. Well, it's Larry Live on the line time, and today's song by Elvis Presley, as nominated by Larry, which leads into the story, is Jailhouse Rock from Elvis Presley. And he's going to talk about all this and more when he's Larry Live on the line after this.

0: back with you again. And, of course, I've just got Larry live on the line. Good morning to you, Larry.
1: Yeah, good morning, Bruce. I just made it here with the weather and the rain and the storm, but I'm here talking to you and listeners, and we're talking about Jailhouse Rock today, which was Elvis's third movie. And he was really very pleased with the movie because it was kind of a James Dean role. He was a rebel in Jailhouse Rock and a kind of a tough role, and he really liked that. And the lead song, Lieber and Stoller, the songwriters, the famous songwriters, followed him to Hollywood because he made their Dog a worldwide hit, all around the world, number one all around the world. And they were quite surprised at that because they were blues songwriters. They weren't rock and roll songwriters. And if you listen to the original Mama Thornton Hound Dog, it's just not the same song, absolutely at all. And anyway, at first they were

0: And so that was very good for them. And they did another half a dozen or so songs for him, and they stayed with him in Hollywood, and they really liked him. But eventually I think they went back and wrote their blues songs again for a lot of other artists. They're very famous songwriters, Lieber and Soley. You've probably heard of them.
1: Yes, I have.
0: Anyway, moving along, the director of Jailhouse Rock said to Elvis, and this is a bit of a funny story, he said, look, we're going to have you taught how to dance like Fred Astaire. We're going to get the ballet dancers in here, and we're going to have you taught to dance like Fred Astaire for the dancing scenes in this movie, because, you know, we've got dancing scenes.
1: Mm-hmm.
0: And Elvis just started Elvis just started laughing at him and said, man, I don't think I'm Fred Astaire. You know, that's for sure, I'm not Fred Astaire. And he said, oh, we can probably teach you something. And he said, look, before you do all that, come and watch my band and I perform, and we'll do that song, Jailhouse Rock, and I'll show you the kind of dancing that I do.
1: Mm-hmm.
0: And so the director said, okay. So he got the boys out, and they played the music, and Elvis danced and sang like he normally did on stage. And the director looked at him and he says, oh, right, yeah, right, I've got it. Yeah, I've got what I can do. And he got all of his dancers to dance like Elvis, and I guess everybody's seen the film clip of Jailhouse Rock with him dancing with the jail bars and all that, and actually it became quite famous later in life. It's regarded as the world's first rock and roll video film clip, and, you know, it's been used on MTV and all that in the really early days, and that film clip sort of made history.
1: Well, and that scene's been mimicked by a number of people as well. So it's as you say, it's iconic. Put it that way.
0: Yeah. And a couple of other things happened in the movie. He lost one of his caps on one of his front teeth, and it got lodged in his lung when they were doing the movie, and it was rattling. This tooth cap was rattling in his lung. And anyway, the colonel was in a really panic because they had to, you know, go through his throat and his larynx to get the tooth cap out. And the colonel was biting his fingers. Oh, what if they ruin his voice?
1: Yeah.
0: Anyway, luckily all went well, and the voice came back. And they even wrote that story a little bit into the movie. They changed it around a little bit, because he had this trouble with his throat, and they wrote it into the movie, if you watch the movie. And the only other thing about it, on a really sad note, Judy Tyler was his co-star in the movie, and she did a wonderful job of being his co-star in the movie. And unfortunately, she, on the way home after filming, she had a road accident and died in the road accident. And
1: right.
0: Elvis was terribly devastated about it, and the boys said that he got on his Harley and he just rode around the hills and didn't come back for hours. And then he had a word with Red, and he said, Red, look, ring up the funeral home and just discreetly pay for all the expenses of the funeral, and send a huge amount of flowers. And that's what he did. On a bit of a sad note, but that's my story for the day.
1: Well, thanks very much for that, Larry. Always a pleasure to have you on air with me on a Thursday morning, giving your anecdote and obviously playing some Elvis Presley music. And you got your track in earlier on with the Rags to Riches, so very good. And thanks for that. Look, and we'll catch you again next week, because that's what we do on a Thursday morning. Larry, live on the line with your story. Yeah, you be safe out there on the road, because you told me a story, and I think that's pretty important as well.
0: Yeah.
1: But all I can say is be safe out there, because we need you back next week.
0: Okay. All right, Bruce. See you
1: later. Thanks very much. Catch you later. Bye-bye. Well, that was Larry live on the line, and it's always a pleasure to have him there giving us his anecdote and playing an Elvis track. 7:41 is the time. It's still 12 degrees here, but we hope it's going to warm up a little bit with some more music still to come. This one's from Bananarama, and it's called Looking for Someone, right here on Adelaide's 88.7 Coast FM.

0: Catch him. Right, back again. That was the fortune teller from the Throb, Australia's own Frob, and we had Bananarama with Looking for Someone, and we just had Derek on the line talking about some of the weather and the people driving, and we've had lots of calls on the weather and people driving, and all I can say is, and I'm going to repeat myself because that's what I do about road safety, keep that safe distance to the deer, to the rear, and also if it gets too heavy, just pull over and stop like Larry told me he did when he was coming before we had him live on the line. We're just going to go for a short break, and when we come back, we'll have some more music from Smokey, Dave Evans and Eric Carmen just for you. And, of course, birthdays and on this day as well. Back shortly, 88.7 Coast FM.
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Birthday time here at Adelaide's 88.7 Coast of M. 7:50 is the time. Who's having a birthday today? Well, Christopher Jones. He's one of our presenters on Sports Cap on a Thursday night. Tonight, in fact, between 6 and 8pm. So to Christopher Jones, a big happy birthday for the 2nd of July. And if you're having a birthday on the 2nd of July, a big happy birthday from me to you and from everybody here at Adelaide's 88.7 Coast FM. And who's having a birthday on the 2nd of July? Well, back in 1961, Matt Preston was born in London. He's the TV presenter and food critic and judge and co-host of MasterChef Australia. Our own Margot Robbie, born in Queensland, actor and model, born on this date, 1990. Back in history on the 2nd of July, well, let's go back to 1865. One-time Methodist Reformed Church minister William Booth and his wife Catherine Booth found the East London Christian Mission. It's now known as the Salvation Army, and we all thank the Salvation Army for all the work that they do. This one was a bit, was a bit funny. 1982, this guy, Larry Walters, rises to 16,000 feet over Los Angeles using a lawn chair and 42 helium balloons. I wonder if he took his esky with him as well. And back in 1998, Harry Potter and the Chamber of Secrets, the second book in J.K. Rowling's series, published in the UK. So for all Harry Potter fans and those who've watched Harry Potter over years, the Chamber of Secrets first released in 1998. There we go. We've got some more music still to come leading up to the 8 o'clock news, sport and weather, and I've got this one.

0: that was Smokey with The Other Side of the Road, back from 1979. 7:55 is the time. I just checked the traffic map again, and northbound on Memory Road approaching Crossroad, where there was a traffic light problem earlier on, just showing us about a 7... beg your pardon. It's about a 10-minute delay getting through there. Could be because of the traffic lights or just... heavy traffic, I'm not too sure, so just be careful if you're heading Marion Road northbound towards Crossroad. Maybe take another route.
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1: Okay. Thanks, Siri.
0: Well, it's coming up to the 8 o'clock news, sport and weather, and I thought I'd play this one. This is... ZZ Top from 1998. It's called Tush.

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1: This is our New South Australia edition. I'm Sean Bindley. A high-profile businessman's being hailed a hero after diverting his private helicopter to help two stranded travellers in the state's outback. Our new Sarah Patterson reports.
2: The father and son from Melbourne had been driving to Lake Eyre this week when they got bogged on Halligan's Bay Road. Because the road was flooded, there was no way to get another vehicle there to pull them out. Enter Good Samaritan Tim Roberts, who volunteered to use his helicopter to rescue the pair. As Trevor Wright, publican at the William Creek Hotel, told the Advertiser, he accompanied the construction mogul on the dramatic rescue mission, saying, had Roberts not done so, the travellers would likely have been stuck there for days. Sarah Patterson, Air News.
1: Police have reported a man for traffic offences after he was allegedly driving under the influence of drugs in Adelaide's northeast. Darren McLean has the details.
3: SA police stopped a utility driver on Bentley Drive in Holden Hill just after 3:30 in the afternoon. He was submitted to a drug test and allegedly returned a positive result to cannabis and methamphetamine. A 57-year-old man from Holden Hill was arrested for an outstanding warrant. He was also reported for driving whilst disqualified, drug driving, and operating an unregistered and uninsured motor vehicle. He was issued with a 3-month instant loss of licence and his car was impounded for 28 days. He'll be summoned to appear in court at a later date. Darren McAlain, Air News.
1: A man has gone on a rampage at an Adelaide service station, allegedly throwing products across the floor, hurling abuse at staff and customers, and smashing a guitar. It's alleged the man was filmed acting aggressively in the OTR service station in the Adelaide CBD at about 6:15 on Tuesday evening. Police officers responded to the station after reports of a man damaging property inside. A 42-year-old man of no fixed address was arrested and charged with disorderly behaviour and property damage. He'll appear in the Adelaide Magistrates Court on August 18. New resources are available for healthcare workers to wean millions of Australians off overprescribed medications. The World First program will see 7,000 GPs, nurses and pharmacists trained in how to safely help adults cut back. It will first target reliance on sleeping pills and opioids. Monash University Associate Professor Emily Reeves says these drugs can be addictive.
4: With medicines like sleeping, like the sleeping medicines, your body becomes tolerant to it.
1: In sport, the Tour Down Under race routes have been announced for next year. Race director Stuart O'Grady says there'll also be a new format to shake things up.
5: The men's race will run from January the 19th through to the 24th, and then for the first time in history, we'll have the final 3 days, so Friday the 22nd through to the Sunday the 24th, with men and women racing on the same day, the same location, on exactly the same stage, which will be a world first.
1: For the first time ever, the final day of racing will begin in Norwood on the Sunday before both races finish in Stirling. In football news, South Adelaide's longest-serving coach, Jared Wright, will lead the club for the final time on Saturday after stepping down with 7 rounds left in the 2026 season. Wright, who has been senior coach since 2018, told the club he made the decision after a great deal of reflection. After 2 years of blooding youth, South recruited heavily in the off-season for its 150th season, with Wright declaring anything less than a top-five berth would be considered a failure. The team have been ripped apart by a series of serious injuries to key players, leaving them seventh with 4 wins and 7 losses after 11 rounds. This is Air News South Australia.
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6: At 3 minutes past 8 o'clock on Thursday, the 2nd of July, the temperature is still 12 degrees. It's looking like sticking around that temperature for quite some time. We're estimated maximum 15 for today. Rain, and that they're saying the wind is easing, and I'm just looking out the window. Yeah, I think it is, but it's still going to rain. Tomorrow, Friday, the 3rd of July, shower or two with an estimated maximum of 15. High chance of showers, most likely in the morning. It's on Saturday, a possible shower with an estimated maximum of 15 degrees. And on Sunday, becoming cloudy with a maximum of 15 degrees. So It's 15 degrees from today until Sunday. Rain today, tomorrow. Showers on Saturday, clear on Sunday. There's the weather forecast. Hope you enjoyed that, because there is light at the end of the tunnel. But we do enjoy this rain, don't we? Well, this is the last hour of Thursday Breakfast. 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We've got quizzical number two coming up very shortly. And the question is not a lyric question. It's not a lyric question. So stepping away from the lyrics for this question. But in the meantime, I've got some really great music for you. And I've just checked the traffic map. There's still delays on Marion Road, Crossroad in Anzac Highway area, if you're heading that way. And the delay is still 7 or 8 minutes. So I'm not too sure about whether the traffic lights are back working again as they were out or flashing amber about a half an hour ago. More music still to come, and then we'll get into Quizzical. But last week, the winner of Quizzical was Martin, and I've got a song that he's requested. But in the meantime, I'm going to play this one.

Eric Carmen with That's Rock and Roll from 1975. And that's the sort of music we play here on Adelaide's 88.7 Coast FM. Well, last week, Martin correctly answered the question, and we were talking about, and I did play a Joe Cocker song, Hitchcock Railway, and whilst we were talking, Martin correctly answered the question, and he requested a Joe Cocker song. And Martin's wife is unwell at the moment, so in a bit of a dedication to her, a bit of a tribute, he would like to hear You Are So Beautiful from Joe Cocker. So that's the quizzical question, or that's the quizzical song for quizzical number two from Martin. And we'll get into the question for quizzical number two very shortly. To Rebecca from Martin.

0: And we hope Rebecca recovers really soon. Thanks, Martin. Thanks for that. Right, it's time for quizzical number two.
1: Okay, pop quiz.
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Critical number two time here on Adelaide's 88.7, 8371 1000 is the number. Give me a call, answer the question correctly. I will play your request next week. If you want to dedicate it to somebody, I'm happy to have that request as well. The question is, got your fast fingers ready? 8371 1000 is the number. Who is the lead singer of the band Frankie Goes to Hollywood? That's pretty easy, isn't it? Who is the lead singer of the band Frankie Goes to Hollywood? Let's play some music.

0: Back with you again, and of course that was 1927 with Give the Kid a Break from 1988, one of our great Australian bands, and some really great songs from 1927, and I don't mean the year, I mean the band. Well, I've got a winner in quizzical number two, and that was Mel. We correctly answered the question. The question was, who is the lead singer of the band Frankie Goes to Hollywood? It was Holly Johnson. Thanks very much, Mel, and he's requested a song from Bob Seger next week, so stay tuned for that next week for the song from Bob Seger. And going out to Mel, more music still to come, but of course we've got to head out there on the roads and find out what's happening, because it's pretty important with the weather the way it is, and some traffic lights may be out at Cross and Marion still, so let's go out there and find out.
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2: A few showers still rolling through, going to be with us most of the day. With that, got water over the road at Mile End today. James Cogter Drive near Railway Terrace. Got a Carvey Stobie pole getting sorted out at the moment. This one's at Royal Park. It's on Tapleys Hill Road and West Lakes Boulevard intersection there. Quite busy South Road as you get off the Southern Expressway at Tonsley with the camera, Brighton Road, Brighton. 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

0: Back with you again. That was Peter Kent from 1980, and it's called A Real Good Feeling. And, well, you've got a real good feeling when you listen to Adelaide's 88.7 Coast FM. 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

0: I'm mistaken the sound there of Johnny Farnham, or John Farnham, from 1972, which rocked me baby, and it reached number six and stayed in the charts for 21 weeks. Good on you, John. 8:31 is the time. We're going to go for a little weather break.
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0: It's still 12 degrees, estimated maximum 15 degrees today, rain with wind easing. And just checking the rain radar, there's a big cloud, a big bank of cloud dumping rain on us right now if you're in the metro area. 15 with a shower or two tomorrow, and on the weekend, 15s for Saturday and Sunday, which Sunday seems to be a better day because there's no rain. There we go. There'll be more further weather updates at 9 o'clock New Sport and Weather Time right here on Adelaide's 88.7 Coast FM. More music still to come with this one. This is called A Fear of the Heart from our own Rick Springfield.

Careless Whisper from George Michael from 1984. And if you were out clubbing or doing any socialising, that was a slow dance song for your favourite partner. Well, George Michael wrote that in his transition from or to his solo career after he finished with Wham. It topped the charts in the UK and the US and several other countries. One of the best-selling songs of all time, selling more than 11 million copies, including 7 million in the USA. There's a bit of history for you. 8:41 and the temperature still 12 degrees here on Adelaide's 88.7 Coast FM. More music with this one.

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0: No Mistake in the Sound of AC/DC with Pete Seeger. Reached number 5 in Australia. Was included on their 11th studio album, Blow Up Your Video, from 1988. Thanks very much to AC/DC. 8:49 is the time. I'm going to be handing over to Dave Hearn very shortly after the 9 o'clock news, sport and weather for Thursday Coast Magazine. So you need to stay tuned for that. And, of course, always on a Thursday is Beatbox. And Mark Constable is back in the chair this week with Beatbox. So you'll need to stay tuned for that between 12 midday and 2 p.m. Always like listening to that when I'm driving around. Great music, great information. And thanks very much to Mark Constable for that. Let's get some more music to air.
1: Well, all right, everybody.
0: Slade.

Slade with Get Down and Get With It from 1973. And before that, we had AC/DC on Heats with Heatseeker. Daryl rang me and thanked me for playing AC/DC. Had a call from Fred there. And, yeah, we had a few calls because they really liked the music that I've been playing this morning. And there'll be more of that right throughout the day here on Adelaide's 88.7 Coast FM. We are live and local 24/7. Coming up at 9 o'clock, we'll have new sport and weather, and then Dave Fern with Thursday Coast Magazine. Lots of interviews, information and music between 9 and 12. And then Music Box, the Music Box, Beatbox, what are you talking about? The beatbox between midday and 2. Love to listen to that, as I said, while I'm driving around. More music still to come, and that will be the goodbye song, because we've reached that time on the program when I'm going to head on out of here and hand over to Dave Hurd. First of all, I'd like to thank all those people that rang in. Thanks very much for your kind words, and I'm glad you are appreciating the music. A big congratulations to the two quizzical winners. Mel for Quizzical 2 and Albie for Quizzical 1, so I'll be playing their tracks next week. Big thanks to Larry for being live on the line and being out there in the weather, in the car. And of course, to you at home and staying warm and dry listening to Adelaide's 88.7 Coast FM. 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They're located on Brighton Road at Somerton Park. Thanks to everybody out there. And, of course, I'm going to head on out of here and hand it over to Dave Hearn. This is Adelaide's 88.7 Coast FM. 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And, of course, that's what Daryl did when he rang me and said that he wants to hear more AC/DC. More music still to come right throughout the day, but I'm going to head on out of here. You be safe out there on the roads, please. And, of course, keep that safe distance to the rear in the wet and put your headlights on, please, when conditions dictate that. And it doesn't necessarily mean between sunset and sunrise. It may mean when the weather is poor, fog, mist, heavy rain. That's my message to you for road safety for today. I'm out of here.

0: Block the wind, rain and sun with outdoor blinds from phantomscreens.com.au. 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
1: Good morning, I'm Lee Harrison. A Taiwanese national has been charged over an alleged plot to smuggle a group of asylum seekers into Australia. Lachlan Gray reports.
2: The 34-year-old man was arrested in a supermarket car park in Far North Queensland on Tuesday after police received a tip-off from the community. The Taiwanese national has been charged with one count of people smuggling after a boat reportedly carrying 12 Chinese nationals arrived on a Pennefather beach north of Weipa earlier that morning. A second man has also been detained as investigations continue. The arrival has sparked questions over the state of the nation's border security, with concerns the incident could trigger a surge in illegal boats. Lachlan Gray reporting.
1: A mother who lost her daughter to online bullying believes a political game is playing out in Canberra over a plan to strengthen the under-16 social ban. The opposition and Greens have teamed up to send the federal government's bill to a Senate inquiry. The proposed laws would double fines for non-compliance to $99 million and give the E-Safety Commissioner more powers. Emma Mason says no other child should endure what her daughter experienced.
3: But every day when things aren't being done, when prosecutions aren't being successful, children are harmed, adults are harmed, Children take their lives. Kids like Tilly, Mac, like Ollie, you know, families like mine, we can't wait to just get everything right.
1: Two people have been arrested following the death of a teenage boy in Melbourne's north. Madeleine Burke reports.
4: It's understood a 15-year-old Mickleham boy was found with a number of stab wounds near the Craigieburn Community Hospital just before 8 last night. A staff member from the medical centre performed CPR on the boy, but he died at the scene. A 16-year-old male and a 19-year-old male were arrested by police in Pasco Vale around 5:30 this morning. They will now be interviewed by Homicide Squad detectives. Madeleine Burke, Melbourne.
1: Two people have been arrested in New York after climbing to the top of the Empire State Building's antenna to get engaged. Reporter Valerie Castro watched on.
5: The crowds were here earlier. This happened around lunchtime. Lots of people walking around stopped to take a look. There's a gentleman we spoke to who works in the area. This is a busy part of Manhattan. You see a lot of crazy things. He says he's never seen anything quite like this, guys.
1: In other news, three people have died from asphyxiation after about a million people gathered on the streets of Mexico City for FIFA World Cup celebrations. A new report shows industry confidence in Australia's property market has hit a five-year low. The latest sentiment survey from the Property Council shows confidence nationally has fallen to 92 points over the June quarter. And the federal government is pushing ahead with laws to increase capital gains taxes on foreign companies. The changes would broaden the 30% tax to include mining, energy and infrastructure assets. This is Air News. The race is heating up for Lachie Neale's signature. St Kilda is set to meet with the Brisbane Star this weekend as he continues to weigh up his future. Co-captain Callum Wilkie says coach Ross Lyon would make a good pitch alongside Nasiah Wanganeen-Malira.
6: Obviously, he coached him at Freo, and Ross does have that aura about him. He's quite funny as well, and he can convince a lot of people. No, I haven't had the invite. Nobody brings me in on anything. Maybe it would be Naz to persuade him, but whatever the speculation is, we'll leave it up to Ross and the list managers to go after whoever.
1: The Broncos NRLW squad launched their 2026 season against the Cowboys in round one as part of Saturday night NRL doubleheader at Suncorp Stadium. Veteran Ali Brigginshaw says she's feeling fitter than ever heading into her final season.
7: There's nothing too sore in the body, so that's what makes me think maybe it shouldn't be the last year, but I do know that, you know, I'm content with everything I've been able to do in the game, and I'm very confident with this group and how good of a year we're going to have.
1: Brisbane is set to host Davis Cup tennis for the first time in almost a decade, with Australia to take on Poland at Pat Rafter Arena in September. It's the third major sporting event announced for Brisbane in just days, joining the two-game Socceroos series against Brazil and the Anzac Bledisloe tests. Australian Independent Radio News.
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8: And the time is 5 minutes past nine, and the forecast remains today is rain, wind easing with a maximum 15 degrees, now in fact 12 degrees. Tomorrow Friday, a shower or two with 15. Saturday, a possible shower with 15. And maybe Sunday might be the best day, becoming cloudy with 15 degrees.

Well, good morning, everybody, and welcome to Thursday Coast Magazine. You're with Dave Hearn. 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If you're looking for fantastic office furniture and all the gear that goes with it, get down there, have a look at their magnificent showroom, and also make sure you say a special hello to the staff as well, because they do excellent work there, and I can promise you the product down there is of the highest standard. So please support our sponsor, won't you? Mile End Office Furniture. Really good show today, Bruce. Thank you. And Bruce will be back to do it again between 6 and 9 next Thursday morning. And please, as Bruce has said several times during his program, and I'm going to reinforce it, I drove in this morning and the roads were very wet and it was overcast, and you really needed to have your lights on. I saw at least half a dozen vehicles, folks, without their lights on. And I don't think they have any idea of just how much danger they cause by driving without their lights on in periods of low visibility. So I support Bruce and everything he said about driving safety. I'm just adding this on because I saw it happen this morning. Please put your lights on when you're driving in periods of low visibility. And most importantly, make sure you turn them off when you get to your location. So that's my special message to you this morning. Really good show today, looking forward to it. At about 9:10, I'll be talking to the Mayor of City of West Torrens, Michael Coxon, and he'll have a special guest in as well, and I'm looking forward to seeing this guy again. He's Councillor George Demetrio, and he's been in before, but there's special time, so make sure you stay tuned for that. Around about 9:40, I'll be talking to fabulous entertainer Greg Hart, who has a special show coming up in July, and he'd like you to go. So have a listen to that. After 10, the Mark Tozer Rodney Fox Shark Museum is really working now, and it's going extremely well. It's right next to the Mile End Office Furniture rooms, and most importantly, it's got so many events coming on, and I've got Amanda Corp coming in. Amanda oversees a whole running of this museum and does a wonderful job. She'll be in after 10. And about 11:10, I'll be having a discussion with Anthony Mazzini, who is very heavily involved in pain management and Parkinson's disease. So there's a wide variety of interviews today. Phone calls, 8371 1000. Good morning to you. Great to have your company here at 88.7 Adelaide's Coast FM.

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0: And the time is 15 minutes past 9 and you're on 88.7 Adelaide's Coast FM. My first interview today is with the Mayor of City of West Torrens, Michael Coxon. And Michael, we introduce this really special guest we've got in. It's a gentleman that's been in here before and I'm so glad to see him back again. Michael, good morning. How are you?
11: Very well indeed, and thank you for the opportunity to come in again and speak with you. And I thought today it's a very special moment that I would bring in a local treasure of the city of West Torrens, Councillor George Demetrio. And the reason why I wanted to bring him in is to let the listeners know that Councillor George Demetrio, sorry to say it, George, so please don't be offended, at 92 years of age,
0: 92.
11: is currently the eldest serving councillor in local government in the Southern Hemisphere.
0: That's a pretty good record, George, isn't it? Good morning to you.
12: Thank you, David. I love serving the community. And that's been part of my agenda all the way along. And now I got the opportunity and I've got the health and the capabilities, I still want to continue doing so.
0: Well, I think it's wonderful. And 92 years of age, I tell you, you look fantastic. You're very healthy looking and that's great to see.
12: Thank you for that very much.
0: Very good indeed.
11: So recently, and when I say recently, as recent as last week, George was in Canberra at the Australian Local Government Association conference. So that's where all the councils, you know, the 400-odd councils from around Australia come together and do all things local government. And George was approved by council to attend that. I don't know how many more of those you might go to, George, but we actually got in contact with the Australian Local Government Association before George went, just to let them know, as far as council was concerned, we knew that George was the eldest ever elected public official in Australian history, because he got re-elected at the age of 88, which is, as you would know, is 4 years ago. And he got that record by 1 year, but we didn't know that he was the eldest current serving councillor in the Southern Hemisphere. And so we gave the details that we knew about George's history to the Australian Local Government Association so that they could recognise that. Mm. But George will talk about a few other very important special acknowledgements that he got along the way. So...
0: Yeah, George, congratulations. I mean, it's something very special, and I reinforce again, thank you for coming in and very early in the morning and sharing with me. Tell us what happened last week.
12: David, unbeknownst to me, organised by Michael and his staff, including the city manager, we attended the conference, and during the official opening, they announced me as... being the oldest statesman of local government.
0: Now, this was in Canberra?
12: In Canberra. Mm. And during that time was the Governor-General, Sam Austin, who's a lovely lady, very pleasant. After the conference, after the announcement, when we went for a break, people were getting a photo with the Governor-General. I joined the queue. I was quite lucky enough when a young lady came up, a photographer, and said to me, "You, George?" I said, "Yeah, I think so." She said, "Would you like to come with me?" And so she took me up front and then introduced me to the Governor-General, which is very exciting for me to have met the person who's representing the King in Australia. In doing so, she then presented me with her Governor-General medal, and I'm ecstatic about it.
0: Well, I could imagine it would be. Mm. I mean, especially even more knowing that you didn't know that it was going to happen.
12: No, never had a clue.
0: Well, I think that makes it even more richly deserved, mind you. So what happened after that?
12: So after that, we had the photos taken with the Governor-General in reference to that. And then, of course, we had the official dinner to take place later of the convention. But we went to Parliament and had lunch with Mr. Steve Georgiannis, who invited us, because he's our Member of Parliament in our area.
0: He's on my show, too, each month.
12: Oh, he's a nice guy.
0: Terrific.
12: Top bloke.
0: Yeah.
12: So we went to lunch with Steve, with Angelo, who's our CEO, organised by His Worship the Mayor. He does things unbelievable.
0: I love it.
12: And then in reference to that, after the lunch, they said, "Well, let's go up and watch the council, the government sitting in government." Mm. So we went up to the gallery. Now, I didn't fathom at the time there was a queue of the people going into the gallery, but somehow or other, I was giving an exception. They let me in past the queue and took me up. Sat in the gallery and just enjoying the performance of some of our elected
0: the
12: members.
0: Banter.
11: Question time. Yeah.
12: Question time. It's quite humorous at the time. Then the Speaker of the House made an announcement of having two people there they wanted to speak about. One was another gentleman, and then they gave me a rap of my age and serving the community, and a massive applause. That took me completely by surprise. And it's the most astounding thing that's ever happened to me in my life. I was lost for words. And it's a rarity for me to be.
0: Yeah. I didn't know whether to say that or not. But what a wonderful thing for you, happened to you, of your dedication. I think it's great news. It really is. So, after that, anything more? Or was that it?
12: Yes, David. We were invited to go to the lunch, the dinner, or the evening dinner for... And they said to me, "George, you've got to wear a dark suit and a bow tie. It's okay." And we had a table setting originally. And they said, "No, that's not your table. You won't be sitting there." I said, "Where will I be sitting?" They said, "Well, you're going to sit with the Prime Minister."
0: Unreal.
12: So I had the privilege of sitting at the Prime Minister's table for the dinner. And the Prime Minister also gave up a speech, and he gave me another accolade for services to the community. And that's... That week was beyond my belief of life.
0: Oh, well, I think it's just wonderful, isn't it, Michael?
11: Well, I think George has got a few groupies now. So, you know, we've been inundated at the council by Channel 9 and a lot of the local media outlets wanting to do stories. Because, you know, what we've got is we've got a councillor who has given well over 30 years of service to the to the city. Started in, I think you were first elected in 1989, George?
12: That's correct.
11: 1989. Has represented how many wards?
12: Three wards.
11: What was the first one?
12: The first one was Keswick Ward. I represented Keswick Ward. Then the next ward I represented Hilton Ward. Mm-hmm. And now I'm representing my own ward that I live in, Morford Ward.
11: Yeah. And so, you know, to get that recognition, and it wasn't sought by George, you know, but I guess the part that I'm really impressed with is at 92 years of age, he attends everything.
12: Mm.
11: And he's at every council meeting, he's at every committee meeting, and he's heavily involved in the local community. He's involved at West Adelaide Football Club, so he's a life governor there. He's involved with all of the local and community groups in his ward. So whether it's the Camden Community Centre, I think you're on the board of the Camden Community Centre, George.
12: I am. I'm still on the board of the Camden Community.
11: And he's involved with the Nova Gardens Bowling and Petonk Club with Jonathan Giddings down there. He provides an annual award, community award at Emmanuel College for the young students there, because that's around the corner from where George lives.
12: Please interrupt, George. There's two I give at Emmanuel. I give one for the junior school, an award, and one for the senior school. And it's those that do community service, David, which I'm very much in favour of, community service.
6: Oh, absolutely.
11: So I
6: understand that, just.
11: His heart's really in the community.
6: Yeah.
11: And it's not about, I don't think you're using local government as a stepping stone to a higher office at George, are you?
12: No, I don't think so. My idea is, if you're going to serve your community, you go local. If you want to go to politics, you go some other direction.
11: Yeah. Okay, fair enough.
6: That's a very good point, that's for sure. I guess over all these years you've been involved, there's been massive changes from, say, day one to where you are now. How have you found that?
12: David, it's been for the betterment of local government, because earlier in the stages when I first joined local government, you had to be part of a group that was working within there, and you had to go along with that group in reference to it. Some of the things they did, I didn't accept. But today, that cannot be done, because if it's all been tidied up, and you just got to present yourself for what you have to in local government.
11: Mm. So I think what George is saying there, Dave, is that it wasn't as regulated as what it is now.
12: No.
11: And so what happened in years gone by is that you had different groups that would emerge on council that ran their own separate agenda.
12: Mm.
11: And that was to the detriment of local government. Now it's so highly regulated and things are so transparent, and I mean transparent, which is a great thing, because then we can make sure that the resources go to where they're best needed within our community. Mm. And so George was probably in local government around the time of where things were a little bit more, the Wild West.
12: I would say they could surpass the Wild West. The things that they achieved are beyond most people's acceptance.
11: But, you know, he's come through with the development of our library, which, you know, has just gone ahead in leaps and bounds. What are some of the other things that you've seen occur, notwithstanding the Adelaide Football Club at Theberton Oval?
12: Actually, the Adelaide Airport was one of the big things that we've got a great agreement
6: with. Of course,
12: A great agreement with the Adelaide Airport. And that's expanding, and it's very essential to our city. The other thing, David, in our city is we've become a very multicultural city. And I'd say we'd be one of the biggest in Australia for our way of benefit of multiculturalism.
6: I would have thought, George, that that's been going for many years, because when I was younger, we had new Greek people come and Italian people come.
12: Yeah.
6: And they seem to be living in the West Torrens city area.
12: That's right.
6: And why I thought that was because of all the wonderful new food outlets that opened and a whole new of everything. And, all right, they copped a bit of flak, but overall, They've been magnificent for our state.
11: And you know, George is Greek, origin, but he was born in 1934 in Tarawi. So often people say to him, I've been at a dinner and somebody came up to him and said, and how long have you been in Australia? And he said, I suspect a little bit longer than you have. And they go, what do you mean? He goes, I was born in Tarawi in 1934 he was present at that very important moment with General Douglas MacArthur when he stood at the Tarawi railway station and said those famous words, George?
12: I shall return. And I'm a bit upset with him because I've gone back several times, but he's never come back.
6: No.
12: And I don't think he will
6: come back. Gee, that is real part of history, isn't it?
12: It is.
6: Have you thought of writing a book with all your background?
12: Actually, the council has done some assistance to me, doing a episode on me for the services I've done or past history for me.
6: I hope that happens, Michael.
11: Yeah, well, council's running a program, Dave, called Preserving Memories.
6: Yeah.
11: So we're we're actually preserving the oral histories of West Torrens.
6: Mm.
11: And so George and a number of other elderly people within our community get interviewed, and we've got really great people that sit there. Is it Lynette that you work with, George?
12: Lynette. Yeah,
11: and she asks questions and draws out all the information, and they talk about life in the western suburbs. And they capture all of this, and it's an amazing source of history. And then, of course, that they work hand in hand with the West Torrens Historical Society, because people want to know where they came from. And the challenge that you have with George is, as you're driving down the road in West Torrens, he'll start telling you the history on the way to the office and on the way back to his home. So it's quite fascinating.
6: Well, it is. George just handed me it was put out this year, Preserving Memories, a joint project, the City of West Torrens and the West Torrens Historical Society.
11: Here we go.
6: And I just had a very quick look. My goodness, what a wonderful article. I mean, it goes way back, doesn't it? Talking about the early days right up to virtually now.
11: Yeah, and it is. It's an amazing history for our city. And it happens in two ways, because originally West Torrens was the seventh council established in South Australia.
6: Mm.
11: And of course, then we went through the history where Theberden decided to go it alone. So they, you know, broke away from West Torrens, and then they came back to West Torrens. And of course, in terms of just little things about history, the West Torrens Football Club has never been located in West Torrens.
6: I think I remember you mentioning that before.
11: Yeah, yeah. So, of course, what happened is that when the Theberden Council broke away from West Torrens Council, then the West Torrens Football Club was established. So the West Torrens Football Club was in Theberden, you know, in the town of Theberden.
6: Yeah, that's right.
11: And, of course, then when they decided to merge with Woodville and they moved to Woodville Oval, so they left Theberden. Then it was after that Theberden Town Council came back into the fold with West Torrens. So that whole history is quite extraordinary. And of course George has lived through all of that, and I just have to commend him and just say that he has been an absolute stalwart for the city of West Torrens.
6: Mm-hmm.
11: And George,